0: Bottom of the third inning at Kauffman Stadium. The Royals trail the Blue Jays 3-2. Nick Lofton is ready to lead off in the bottom of the third inning. He replaced Jack Caglione defensively in the top of the third. We await word on why Cags is out of the game. He did have an RBI infield hit back in the first inning when the Royals put up two runs against Max Scherzer. And Scherzer recovered with a 1-2-3 second inning. Future Hall of Famer back on the mound. He kicks and delivers. A fastball over the outer half called strike, and it's 0-1. Scherzer is 42 years old. This is his 19th Major League season. Debuted back in 2008. He delivers. Lofton punches it foul out of playoff to the right, and it's 0-2. And tonight his 497th career game, his 488th career start. He is among the all-time leaders in so many categories. He is second among active players in every category. The 0-2. That's low. 1-2. He's behind Justin Verlander in every category among active players. And Verlander has pitched two more years than Scherzer has. Overhead windup, the 1-2 pitch. Low and outside, it's 2-2. Here are the career numbers entering tonight. 3,020 career innings pitched. 223 wins in his 487 starts. He delivers, and Lofton pops it up. Right side of the infield, tailing into shallow right center. Ernie Clements back from second, he makes the catch. And Lofton's out, one away. Brings up Salvador Perez, who had an RBI single against Scherzer back in the first. Now Scherzer also has 3,536 career strikeouts. That is ninth most all time. First pitch to Salvi. Sliced foul out of play off to the right into the upper deck, and it's 0-1. Battle of two future Hall of Famers in Salvi and Scherzer. And Scherzer has had excellent success. Salvi's had excellent success against Scherzer. Next pitch is up and in, but called a strike top of the zone, and it's 0-2. Danny told you the numbers, and including the single back in the first, Salvi is now 15-39 in his career against Max Scherzer. A couple of doubles, four home runs. Scherzer delivers, and it's down and away, 1-2. One of those home runs was the first of Salvi's career way back in 2011. Here's the pitch. And on the ground toward third, Kazuma Okamoto scoops it up, throws across the diamond for the out, and there are two gone. I was talking to Blue Jays manager John Schneider earlier today about the matchup between those two, and he admitted that he himself and everybody in that dugout, there is an extra level of, whoa, this is special when those two go face-to-face, toe-to-toe. You're watching baseball history. Overhead windup, first pitch to Vinny Pasquantino. Over the low outside corner, called strike one. Royals down 3-2, bottom of the third. Ask Salvi about facing Scherzer and what it's been like over the years. The pitch, down and in, 1-1. And Salvi credited his success more to the fact that he's gotten to face Scherzer a lot over the years. And Scherzer was in the division for so many years, back when there were even more division games than there are now. The pitch. Line to center field. Bateman streaks in. He's got it chest high. Pasquantino's out. And that ends the inning. Max Scherzer is now retired. Seven consecutive batters. We go to the fourth at the K. Blue Jays 3, Royals 2.
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0: Ball line foul into the first base side netting. It's 0-1, and Noah Cameron hanging out in the dugout. Just made the left-handed bare hand catch on that ball off the netting, and he is pumped about it. Here's the 0-1 to Straw. Hit in the air, shallow left field. Isaac Collins drifts in. He's underneath it, and he makes the catch, one away. He completes Seth Lugo's second trip through the Blue Jays lineup. Back to the top in Brett Bateman. Royals down 3-2, top of the fourth inning. Bateman has singled and walked so far tonight. He has been so productive at the top of the lineup for the Blue Jays. Bateman is a rookie, made his big league debut a little less than a month ago. The pitch. Curveball dots the low outside corner, called strike one. He's 24 years old, eighth round pick by the Cubs in 2023 out of Minnesota. The pitch. Fastball top of the zone, called strike 0-2. Blue Jays got Bateman in return for Kevin Gausman at the trade deadline. And Bateman is now hitting .337 in his 24 career games. Lugo delivers. Breaking ball punched in the air down the left field line. Collins races toward the corner. It's into the side netting, a foul ball. And it's 0-2. And with his single back in the first inning, Bateman extended his hitting streak now to four games. He is six for his last 13. Overhead windup, another 0-2. Swung on and missed, strike three. Lugo got him with a fastball above the zone. First strikeout for Seth Lugo tonight. And there's two outs in the fourth. That is a sight for sore eyes. Now Lugo only had two strikeouts in his start against the Guardians. And putting away hitters in two strike counts has been an issue for him. First one home to George Springer. And he chops it left side. Bobby Witt Jr. grabs the true hop belt tie. Sidearm to first in time. Inning over. A 1-2-3 top of the fourth for Lugo. And he does it on seven total pitches. Bottom of the fourth is next. Blue Jays 3, Royals 2.
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0: 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Michael Massey leads off the bottom of the fourth inning. The Royals trail the Blue Jays 3-2. Second game of this three-game series. Overhead windup from Max Scherzer. His first pitch, a fastball above the letters, and that's ball one. Well, the Royals have lost four of their last five games. That was winning 13 out of the previous 15. Here's the 1-0 pitch. Curveball drops in for a strike. It's 1-1. Meanwhile, the Blue Jays have won 6 of 7 since the Royals took 2 out of 3 from them in Toronto less than 2 weeks ago. Here's the pitch. Inside, 2-1. And the Blue Jays are 71-71. With a win, they'll climb over 500 for the first time since April 4th, when they entered the day at 4-3. That was a long time ago. Here's the pitch. Massey rips it to center field. It hangs up for Brett Bateman. He runs in and makes the catch, and Massey's out, one away. Scherzer's now retired 8 straight batters. That brings up John Rabe, who walked back in the first inning. Well, they say for the good ones, the great ones, the Hall of Fame ones, if you're going to get them early. The Royals got 2 runs on 4 hits in the first inning, but stranded the bases loaded, and Scherzer has not allowed a base runner since. He's at 49 pitches now. Here comes number 50 on the night. Fastball outside, ball one. So his last start, he went 7 shutout innings, struck out 10. He turned back the clock. It was vintage Scherzer. The pitch. Rabe hits it in the air, deep down the right field line, headed back toward the corner. Lucas looks up. It's gone. Just tucked inside the pole. John Rabe homers off future Hall of Famer Max Scherzer. That ties the game at 3 in the bottom of the fourth. He got a hanging changeup, thigh high over the middle of the plate. And Rabe took it up and out for his fourth homer this year. First pitch to Josh Rojas. Fastball in for a strike, and it's 0-1. Boy, that's pretty cool. When all is said and done, and John Rabe's career, long time from now, yeah. Hey, I homered off Max Scherzer once upon a time. The pitch, bounced straight back, and it's 0-2 on Josh Rojas. We did just get word on Jack Caglione. He exited tonight's game with left elbow soreness. Here's the pitch. Rolled foul first base side. It's 0-2. I wonder if that goes back to one of the plays in which Cags unleashed a throw back to the infield. Here's the pitch. That's low. One ball and two strikes. That's why Nick Lofton entered the game defensively back in the third inning. One and two on Josh Rojas. Here's the pitch. Bounced straight back into the netting. Still one and two. Ball game tied at three. Bottom of the fourth.
6: Yeah, you stop and think about it. What else could it be?
0: Yeah. Unless there was something on a swing. But it seems a lot more likely that it'd have something to do with a throw. Scherzer delivers. Curveball poked in the air. Shallow center field. Brett Bateman is there. And Rojas is out, two gone. Brings up Isaac Collins, who's 0 for 1 with a fly out to left. Royals and Blue Jays tied at 3, bottom of the fourth inning. Now Scherzer, with his 10 strikeouts in his last start, moved to ninth all-time in strikeouts. That's not active players. That is all-time. First pitch. Collins takes a strike, and it's 0-1. He passed Gaylord Perry, a Hall of Famer himself, for ninth on the all-time strikeout list.
6: Former Royal.
0: Scherzer delivers inside, 1-1.
6: Gaylord
0: finished his career with the Royals. Justin Verlander is next on that list. Scherzer's now 19 strikeouts shy of catching Verlander, his contemporary. The pitch. Collins flicks it in the air down the right field line, not as deep as Rave. Shallow enough for Lucas to run over and make the catch. Collins is out. The inning is over. The Royals tie the game on a solo shot from John Rave. We go to the fifth. Royals and Blue Jays tied at 3.
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6: Guerrero, Kirk, and Lucas will come up for the Jays here in inning number 5. And the first pitch is a cutter a little bit wide of the target to Vladimir Guerrero, who has singled and popped out to second. Now way low and outside with a breaking ball, and the count is 2-0 on the Blue Jays' number 3 hitter. Lugo deals. There's a strike, 2-1. Middle game of the series. 110 tomorrow. Then Arizona here started to swing, did go around. It's 2-2. Remember, Monday is an afternoon game. Monday is Labor Day. So Arizona for three following the end of the Royals Blue Jays series. Fouled off first base side. 2-2. Both teams got two in the first. Toronto, one in the third. Royals, one in the fourth. High and outside and a full count. Lugo now has thrown 85 pitches. And a line drive into center field right at John Rabe, who makes the catch. So Guerrero hung out a line drive and right directly to Rabe. John didn't really have to move much, and that's one down. So now it's Alejandro Kirk. Right-handed hitter takes a strike from Lugo. The breeze has really died down quite a bit since first pitch. It was out of the southeast. And now the flags atop the pole and right field are barely moving. Kirk swings and fouls it off, and the count is 0-2. Beautiful blue sky above Kauffman Stadium. A few white thin clouds still reflecting the setting sun. Kirk spoils a pitch out away from him, just protecting the strike zone. He fouled it off. One out, base is empty. Toronto batting in the fifth. Outside, one ball, two strikes. Target set by Jensen. The pitch is made, and a chopper past Lugo. To his left goes Bobby Witt. And from behind second, he throws out Alejandro Kirk for the second time in the game. That play, not nearly as difficult as the play that Witt made on Alejandro Kirk back in the third inning. That brings up Nathan Lucas. He's 2-for-2, a couple of singles. He's driven in a run. He has scored a run. Left-handed batter, and he takes strike one. Lugo's command in the last two innings has been much better than it was in the first two innings. There's a pitch outside. It was as if Lugo was almost pitching defensively in the first two innings. No, he's not. There's a pitch high. Two balls and a strike on Nathan Lucas. Breaking ball is popped up out into left center field. John Rabe says, I'll take it. And he does that. And that's the inning. 1-2-3, and down go the Jays. We go to the bottom of the fifth. Royals 2. Check it. Royals 3. And Toronto 3.
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6: 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And once again, Jake, the fans have prevailed over the floating hot dog and floating bun, which comes at them from either side. And the idea is to get the floating dog into the floating bun. Royals have Carter Jensen leading off, and Scherzer's first pitch is swung on and missed.
0: Now, if I'm not mistaken, I don't think they've ever been unsuccessful. I think they're perfect this year.
6: The 0-1 pitch is just off the plate, and one ball, one strike. Well, conditions are perfect for it. There is hardly any wind at all. I would like to see them do it when the wind was just about 45 miles an hour. There's a fly ball up the left field line and playable, and over comes Miles Straw to make the catch. So Carter Jensen is out number one in the bottom of the fifth, and it comes Bobby Witt Jr. Wouldn't that be cool with about a 45 mile an hour wind? And That'd be a struggle.
0: It depends on which way it's blowing.
6: In.
0: And it's coming and in from the right, that could be helpful.
6: Swirling everywhere.
0: Just swirling.
6: Witt has a double and a strikeout. And he takes just off the outside corner. One ball, no strikes. Witt gets under the pitch and skies one a mile high. And the shortstop, waiting for it, makes the catch. So Jimenez takes care of Witt's high pop-up. Two up, two down for Wofton. Nick's first at bat after replacing Caglione. He popped out to second base. Scherzer throws a curveball low and outside. Ball one to Nick Lofton. I wonder if any other big league teams have the floating bun hot dog contest. There's a pitch, and Nick didn't want to go around, but he did. And the count is one ball, one strike.
0: I haven't seen it anywhere else, in person or on social media, anywhere else.
6: 1-1 pitch is low. It's a copycat business, as you know, and you know that somebody else is going to pick up on it. Might see it during some football games. If one team does something that catches on, man, everybody has to do it. There's a strike, and it's 2-2 on Lofton. The one I don't get at all, and if somebody can explain it to me, I want to know. And I see it not only here, but even in a football game, if you're watching, the lights, stadium lights going on and off where it's almost pitch dark. There's a swing by Lofton, pitch in the dirt, and the tagged Lofton at home plate to complete the play and the strikeout. And the Royals go 1-2-3. And now both Scherzer and Lugo have settled in. So at the end of five, a 3-3 tie.
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0: 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First pitch to Kazuma Okamoto, and it's a little bit low for ball one. Royals and Blue Jays tied at three, top of the sixth, and Kwas is in to keep this game tied. The pitch, bounced straight back, and it's 1-1. And Kwas is facing one of his former teams. He debuted with the Royals in 2022. The Royals traded him to the Cubs in 2023. Made his way to the Blue Jays the following year. The pitch. Chopped up the line down the third baseline. It's foul. And 1-2 on Okamoto. Neither Carlos Fables, former Royal and the Blue Jays third base coach, nor Josh Rojas could get that one cleanly. Off Fables' hand, off Rojas' glove. And into the dugout suite for a fan. The 1-2. Punch to right center. That's a base hit for Okamoto. He's 3-for-3 in tonight's game. Runner on first with nobody out for Andrés Giménez. Somewhat incredibly, that is the first hit that Jose Kwas has allowed on his four-seam fastball this year. Opponents were 0-for-19 with 9 strikeouts against his four-seamer this year. First pitch to Giménez. He shows bunt, pulls the bat back, takes low, ball one. We're coming to you live from the IBEW Local 124 broadcast booth with the Hall of Famer Denny Matthews and our producer-engineer Eric Guthrie. I'm Jake Eisenberg. Royals and Blue Jays tied at three, top of the sixth. Rojas is in on the grass at third, ready to charge. The pitch. No bunt, no swing, and Giménez takes low and outside, 2-0. Boss delivers. A fastball, letter high called strike, 2-1. So Kwas was with the Cubs in the beginning of 2024, then he got designated for assignment, and the Blue Jays claimed him off waivers that year. He made 4 appearances for the Jays. The pitch. Swung out and missed, and it's 2-2. Backfoot sweeper had Giménez out in front. And then last year was a journey for Jose Kwas. He was in the minors for most of the year. He was with AAA Lehigh Valley in the Phillies organization. The pitch. hit him a line of left field, a base hit for Jimenez. That is back-to-back base hits against Jose Quaz's four-seamer. Weird sport we've got. Two on with nobody out for Ernie Clement. So Quas last year was with AAA Lehigh Valley. He was also in AA for a time in the Braves organization with the Columbus Clingstones. Corner infielder's in. First pitch to Clement. And there's a sinker for a strike. It's 0-1. And then this year, Quas signed a minor league deal with the Royals. That was after pitching in the Dominican Republic. And pitching well, he delivers. Sliced foul, backstop netting. It's 0-2 on Clement. And after pitching well for Aguilas, it's a team that's put together by the Royals' assistant general manager, Rene Francisco. Jose came back to the organization. The pitch swung out and missed. Strike three. Streeper was running away from him. That's a big first out for Jose Quas. One down in the sixth, and that brings up Miles Straw, another righty. Royals and Blue Jays tied at three in the sixth. The pitch. Sliced foul into the backstop netting. It's 0-1. Quas is hoping for a bounce back appearance. He had a rough one against the Marlins. That was on Wednesday. Quas gave up three runs, two of them earned on two hits and a walk. The pitch. Check swing foul into the backstop netting. It's 0-2. Now the only out that Quas got on Wednesday was on a sacrifice fly. That was a game that the Royals were trailing at the time, and then the deficit got, well, three runs wider. The pitch. Line foul, first base side, just below the second level. Still 0-2 on Miles Straw. Runners on first and second, one out, top of the sixth. The pitch. Hopped up down the first base line, tailing foul. Pasquantino sprints back by the rolled up tarp. It's behind the tarp. And Straw sees another pitch. No chance for Vinny on that one. Still 0-2. Straw has fouled off each of the four pitches he's seen. Here's the pitch. Swung on and missed. Strike three. Quas got him with a sinker. Back-to-back strikeouts for Jose Quas. Two gone in the top of the sixth. And Quas has faced the four batters that Matt Quatrero wanted him to, although he certainly would have preferred if he'd only faced three. Hugh comes to take the baseball, and the Royals are going to the bullpen. Left-hander Connor Thomas is coming in to face lefty Brett Bateman. Runners on first and second, two outs, top of the sixth, game tied at three.
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0: Pasquantino's there to make the out, and the inning is over. So Thomas retires the batter. He was brought into base. He strands a pair. He keeps this game tied at three. Bottom of the sixth is next. Royals and Blue Jays tied at three.
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0: The sixth inning is our Sonic Slam inning. Our contestant is Chris Fry from Bennington, Nebraska. If the Royals hit a home run out of the park in this inning, Chris will win $800. If the Royals hit a grand slam out of the park in this inning, Chris will win $25,000 from Sonic and the Kansas City Royals. It's Salvador Perez to lead off the bottom of the sixth inning. He faces Max Scherzer, another battle of future Hall of Famers. Royals and Blue Jays tied at three. First pitch. Breaking ball down and away. Skips away from Alejandro Kirk. And that's ball one. Salvi had an RBI single against Scherzer in the first inning. Grounded out in the third. Here's the pitch. Breaking ball hit in the air. Deep center field. Bateman hustles back toward the warning track. Backpedaling makes the grab right in front of the wall. And Salvi's out. One away. That brings up Eddie Pasquantino with Michael Massey, John Rame, and Josh Rojas, fellow lefties, due up behind him. The Blue Jays do have lefty Mason Fluharty warming up in their bullpen. He has been oft used by manager John Schneider this year. Eddie Pasquantino is 0 for 2 tonight. First pitch from Scherzer. Popped a foul out of play off to the right. It's 0-1. You know, over on Royals TV, Ryan and Hud are broadcasting tonight's game from the porch, if you will, of the Royals Hall of Fame, right in front of the retired numbers. Not too far from where the Pasquatch emerges when Vinny reaches base. The pitch. Hit in the air, deep to right field. Lucas shuffles back at the wall. He makes the grab on the warning track. Pasquantino's out, two gone. He's 0 for 3 and has not reached base, which keeps the Pasquatch in its cage in the Royals Hall of Fame area. You know, in between innings, I saw Ryan going over to the door over there. He had a bottle of ketchup and a thing of mustard, and it looked like a couple of hot dogs. Seemed like he was ready to make a peace offering or maybe try and lure the Pasquatch out there to say hello. First pitch to Michael Massey. Fastball over the outer half, thigh high for a strike. It's 0-1. Royals and Blue Jays tied at three, bottom of the sixth. Scherzer delivers. Massey rips it back up the middle, a base hit into center. A two-out single for Michael Massey, who extends his hitting streak to four games. He is now 19 for 43. Over his last 13 games. This is some kind of run for Massey. John Schneider pops out of the dugout. That's it for Scherzer before John Rabe bats. Rabe homered off him last time. And the Blue Jays have the lefty Fluharty ready. So Max Scherzer.

0: exits the mound at Kauffman Stadium. Could this have been his final start in his home state of Missouri? 5 2/3 innings. The Royals got him for 3 runs and 5 hits with Massey still on his line at first. Fluharty enters. Game tied at 3, bottom of the 6th.
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0: 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John Rames stays in to face left-hander Mason Fluharty, who enters a major league game, Major League Most 75th time this season. Runner on first with 2 outs, game tied at 3, bottom 6. Toss to first, Massey's back to the bag standing. Yeah, Mason Fluharty leads the majors in appearances. He is also coming off the best month of his career. He threw 12 scoreless innings in the month of August across 17 appearances. 17 appearances without allowing a run. And then he started September with a scoreless inning during the Blue Jays series in Cleveland. So he's reeled off 18 straight scoreless outings. Crossbody set, first base side of the rubber. And the pitch. Breaking ball, letter high, called strike. And it's 0-1. All told, Fluharty has thrown 56 innings this year. He's struck out 60, walked 25. ERA of 3.38. He's been very good. And the pitch stays inside, 1-1 on Rabe. He has been especially lethal against left-handed hitters. Lefties are hitting just 158 against him. Here's the pitch. Stays inside again, 2-1. That was the sweeper, and it did not sweep. But 2 balls and a strike on John Rabe, who homered back in the 4th inning. That tied the game at 3. The pitch. Dives over the outside corner. Called strike. 2-2 on Rabe. Fluharty set to the belt. Here's the pitch. Swung on and missed. Strike 3. Raves down on the sweeper, and the inning is over. The Royals get a 2-out single, but nothing more. We go to the 7th at the K. Royals and Blue Jays tied at 3.
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0: We go to the seventh at Kauffman Stadium. The Royals and Blue Jays are tied at three, and Craig Kimbrell enters the game, ready to face George Springer, Vladimir Guerrero Jr., and Alejandro Kirk. So Kimbrell leans in, arm cocked near his right shoulder. Now he stands up straight. First pitch to Springer. Hard foul, first base side, out of play, and it's 0-1. Kimbrell has been really good since joining the Royals. Each of his eight outings have been scoreless. Eight total scoreless innings. He's retired 21 of the 26 batters he's faced. Here's the pitch. Rolled foul behind the plate. It's 0-2 on Springer. Now that includes a scoreless appearance on Thursday. He faced three batters, retired two of them, and then exited due to nausea. There's a little upchuck behind the mound on Thursday. Here's the pitch. Fastball up and away. Springer takes. It's 1-2. Now Kimbrell got the first two, no issue. Then the nausea bit. And then he hit Kyle Stowers with his next pitch. And at that point, he had to come out of the game. Nate Pearson got the final out. The 1-2. Fastball high and outside. Two balls, two strikes on Springer. Now, Craig was telling Joel Goldberg the other day that earlier this year, maybe it was last year, he was in Durham, Triple-A Durham, with Jonathan Heasley. The 2-2, low and outside, 3-2, which is all to say that he's no stranger to what happens when Lunch makes a second appearance in the midst of an outing on the mound. The payoff pitch, low and outside, ball four. So George Springer has a leadoff walk. All after Kimbrell was ahead 0-2. Brings up Vladimir Guerrero Jr., who's 1-for-3 with a single. Now both teams scored two runs in their respective first innings. Neither Seth Lugo nor Max Scherzer were especially sharp in the first inning. Both were much better as the game went along. First pitch to Guerrero. Over the outer edge of strike, it's 0-1. The Blue Jays got a run against Lugo in the third. The Royals tied the game on a John Rabe homer in the fourth. And so Lugo goes five innings, allows three runs. Scherzer, 5 2/3, and allows three runs. The pitch, yanked outside, one ball, one strike on Guerrero. And now, Danny, the game is in the hands of the bullpens. A bullpen that the Blue Jays had to use a ton yesterday after Jameson Taillon exited early. See how that affects him down the stretch. The 1-1. Popped up down the first baseline. Tailing foul. Pass Quintino, angles back behind the dugout suite. It's into the side netting and foul 1-2.
1: Yeah, it's interesting, isn't it? Now the game is evolving. Five innings of starter. Both teams, the starting pitchers, they come out. It's been exactly what's happened tonight. Sometimes it's the sixth for the starter if they're really sharp and they are limiting their pitches, and then it becomes a game of matchup. Guys pouring out of the bullpens, matching up lefty against lefty, righty against righty.
0: Another 1-2. Springer runs. Pitches in for strike three. Throw to second. Massey picks it. Springer safe with a steal.
10: The batter is challenged to call a strike.
0: Now Guerrero's challenging the pitch. Springer's wincing behind the second base bag after diving in safely.
10: The call is confirmed. Toronto has no challenges remaining.
0: Now Guerrero was wrong. Unsuccessful challenge. Strikeout confirmed. The Blue Jays are out of challenges. And Springer, the potential go-ahead run, is safe at second with a stolen base. One out, top of the seventh. And the batter's now Alejandro Kirk. Here's the pitch. Fastball, letter high, down the middle, called strike one. Yeah, the way the game has evolved, you know, rarely do you see pitchers go into the eighth inning. Even the seventh inning is becoming a little bit less frequent, but more often than not, you'll see a team's high leverage bullpen consist of three guys, one for the seventh, one for the eighth, one for the ninth, or wherever the highest leverage point of the game is. The 0-1, low and outside, one ball, one strike. In some ways, you can probably thank or blame the Royals for that. And HDH proving that not only was that model possible, but it was wildly successful. Kimbrel delivers. Kirk chops it toward third. Rojas grabs one long hop, steps and throws to first in time for the out, two gone. Let's pause 10 seconds for station ID. This is the Royals Baseball Network.
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0: We're coming to you live from the IBEW Local 124 broadcast booth with Denny and Eric. I'm Jake. The Royals and Blue Jays are tied at three, top of the seventh. Runner on second with 2 outs. Left-handed hitting Nathan Lucas at the plate. Kimbrel delivers. Fastball slash foul. Third base side out of play. 0-1. Here's the question I have for you, Denny. Do you recall these kinds of bullpen matchups or the game shortening because of the bullpens much prior to the advent of HDH?
1: No.
0: Kimbrel delivers, and Lucas fouls it back 0-2.
1: And it really worked for the Royals because you had three guys coming out of the bullpen who were so consistent. I mean, they'd just get everybody out. And Ned Yost used to say, if we have the lead after six, game's over. See you tomorrow. And that was true. But now,
0: Kimbrel delivers. Lucas hits it on the ground left side. Bobby Witt Jr. slides to his right, scoops it up. Wide throw to first. Pasquantino picks it. Lucas is safe. Well, if not for the pick, Springer would have been able to score from third. Because of the wild throw, Lucas is safe, and the inning continues. That's an error on Bobby Witt Jr., a rare one at that. He had time, and his feet were set, but his throw was wide up the line. And so that opens the door for the Blue Jays. They've gotten base runners on a walk and an error in this inning. And now it's Kazuma Okamoto. The pitch. Slice through the left side, a base hit into left center field. Springer's in to score from third, and the Royals trail 4-3. So the walk and the error with 2 outs, comes back to bite the Royals, and Okamoto has his fourth hit of the game and second RBI. That's the first run that Craig Kimbrel has allowed as a Royal, albeit an unearned run after an error with 2 outs. First career four-hit game for Kazuma Okamoto. That is his first career four-hit game in the majors. First pitch to Andrés Giménez. He pops it up foul behind home plate out of play. It's 0-1.
1: We get into the mindset of Bobby Witt. he's going to figure out a way to make up for that error before this game is over. Mark my words, I don't know what it's going to be, but we'll watch for it.
0: He is due up fourth in the bottom of the seventh. Just saying. The pitch, that's high. One ball, one strike on Andrés Giménez. Well, it was a leadoff walk. The late innings of a close game. And not only was it a leadoff walk, but Kimbrel was ahead in the count. No balls, two strikes, and then lost Springer. The 1-1. Outside, two balls and a strike on Andrés Giménez. Royals down trail 4-3, top of the seventh. The pitch, ripped down the right field line, foul, 2-2. This is a vital game for the Blue Jays, all of them are. They enter tonight one game out of the third wild card spot in the American League, trailing the Guardians by a game. The Guardians lost tonight to the Tigers, 6-0. And so the Blue Jays with a win pull into a tie for that third and final wild card spot. Giménez calls time at the plate. The Blue Jays also have the head-to-head tiebreaker over the Guardians. That was after taking 2 out of 3 in Cleveland earlier this week. Another 2-2. Giménez skies it. Shallow right field. Nick Lofton ranges underneath it. He finds it in the twilight and makes the catch. Giménez is out. The inning is over. The damage, though, is done. An RBI single from Kazuma Okamoto after the leadoff walk and the 2-out error. And we go to the bottom of the seventh with the Blue Jays in front, 4-3.
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0: The Royals trail the Blue Jays 4-3, bottom of the seventh inning at the K. Left-hander Mason Fluharty remains on the mound for the Blue Jays, and Tyler Tolbert comes off the bench to pinch hit for Josh Rojas. So Q goes with the right-handed bat off the bench. Tolbert is 1-for-2 as a pinch hitter this year with a couple of RBIs. First pitch from Fluharty. That's a breaking ball outside. That's ball one. Four runs on 11 hits for the Blue Jays. Three runs on 5 hits for the Royals. The pitch swung out and missed, and it's 1-1. Tolbert was out in front of the Fluharty sweeper. Sun's gone down. Skies have gone dark. Stadium lights are shining brightly. Little breeze wafting in from right. The 1-1 stays outside. Two balls and a strike. The temperature's dropped a little bit. It's now only 91 degrees. That was after it was 97 at first pitch tonight. Fluharty delivers, and Tolbert bounces it foul down the steps of the third base dugout. It's 2-2. Now get this. tonight was the fifth consecutive game that the Royals have played in which the first pitch temperature was at least 97 degrees. That's never happened before in Kauffman Stadium history.
1: In September.
0: Luhardy delivers, and Tolbert waves and misses at the sweeper. Strike three, one away. Yeah, in September. No, in any month, it's never happened before that the Royals have played five straight games with the game time temperature this high. The last time that the Royals had four straight games that were this hot at first pitch was, more understandably, late July, early August of 2006. But there's one key difference about that stretch. First pitch to Isaac Collins, and it's outside, ball one. One of those four games back in 2006 was in Texas when they were playing outdoors at the ballpark in Arlington. The pitch outside, 2-0.
1: I believe the year was 1980. My numbers could be skewed. The Royals ran away with the division race that year, but there were 17 straight days in July and August when it was 100 or over. 17 in a row. That's over 2 weeks.
0: Luhardy delivers outside, 3-0. 17 in a row.
1: That's what I recall. Like I said, my numbers might be a little messed up, but yeah.
0: 17 in a row here in Kansas City or wherever the Royals were playing
1: in Kansas City.
0: In Kansas City. The pitch. Over the outer edge of strike, and it's 3-1 on Collins. So, yeah, that's all to say that it's really hot. The 3-1. Chop foul at the plate, 3-2. And if you think it's hot where you are, or if you're sitting in the seats enjoying a cold one, well, it's even hotter out on the field.
1: But this is better than that April game when it was 41 degrees and the wind chill was in the mid-30s, and it was a night game.
0: Oh, I remember that one.
1: Oh, man.
0: I believe that was April Fool's Day, and it did seem like a joke at the time.
1: Yeah, I'd take this over that every time.
0: The payoff pitch. Popped a foul out of play off to the right.
1: Let me say this. The game of baseball was not designed to be played when there is a wind chill factor. But next year, we'll start the season earlier than this year.
0: Payoff pitch, bounce foul, still 3-2 on Collins, rolling third base side. Yeah. It's a day earlier, right?
1: Yeah, I think so. Why not start on Valentine's Day?
0: Well, that's more or less when they do start at spring training. Well, Valentine's Day more or less marks pitchers and catchers reporting. The pitch stays outside, ball four. Collins has a walk. The Royals have the potential tying run at first. Good plate appearance from Isaac Collins. He was ahead in the count, 3-0. Took called strike one. He was a statue for that pitch. And fouled off three straight before taking ball four. And now Carter Jensen. The pitch. Sweeper stays high, ball one. Jensen extended his on-base streak to 11 games when he was hit by Max Scherzer's very first pitch tonight. That was back in the first inning. Carter came around to score. The 1-0 pitch. Hit in the air, deep right center field. It knuckles a little bit and stays up for Brett Bateman. Shy of the track, he's got it, and there are two outs. Would not be surprised to see John Schneider pop out of it up. There he is. He's out of the dugout. Bobby Witt Jr.'s due up, and Schneider is not going to let Bobby Witt Jr. faced the lefty in Mason Fluharty. So the Blue Jays are going back to the bullpen. Paul Sewald enters the fray to face Bobby Witt Jr. Runner on first, two outs, bottom of the seventh. Royals down 4-3.
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0: 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Big spot in the bottom of the seventh. Runner on first, two outs, Royals down 4-3. And Bobby Witt Jr. bats against the new Blue Jays pitcher, Paul Sewald. First pitch, outside, ball one, snap throw to first. Collins dives back safely. Well, Bobby Witt Jr. committed a throwing error in the top of the seventh that extended the inning. And on the very next pitch, Kazuma Okamoto gave the Blue Jays the lead with an RBI single. Here's the pitch. Curls in for a strike, 1-1. And at the time, Denny, you said, just you wait. You don't know how, but Bobby's going to atone for that error at some point later tonight. Here's a good chance. The 1-1. Swung out and missed, 1-2.
18: Doesn't necessarily have to be in at bat. Be something defensively, something on the bases. That's his mindset.
0: Potential tying run at first. The 1-2 pitch, hacked foul out of play over the backstop netting. Still a ball and two strikes on Bobby Witt Jr. A couple of former Blue Jays warming up in the bullpen. Double barrel action, Nate Pearson and Anthony Gose. Sewald delivers. Low and outside, 2-2. Bobby's 1-for-3 lifetime against Sewald. Here's the pitch. Outside, and the count's full. Three balls and two strikes. Collins gets a head start at first base. Something down the line or in the gap could tie the game with a head start for Collins. Royals down 4-3, bottom of the seventh. Sewald takes a deep breath, cups his blue glove to his left ear to hear pitch come. Bobby Witt Jr. takes a deep breath, pinwheels the bat in the righty batter's box. Here's the payoff pitch. And it's laced deep to left field. Strong got frozen for a moment. Now backpedaling makes the catch. And the inning is over. No runs, no hits, no errors. One left for the Royals in the bottom of the seventh. We go to the eighth. Blue Jays 4-3.
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0: Now to the eighth inning at Kauffman Stadium, and the Royals have made a couple of changes. Tyler Tolbert remains in the game. He's the new right fielder, and Nick Lofton moves from the grass to the dirt. He's over at third base. And Denny, the Royals have a new pitcher on the mound. Left-hander Anthony Gose is on the bump to face his original team, with the Royals trailing 4-3.
18: And he faces the 8-9-1 hitters in that lineup. So it'll be Clement, Straw, and Bateman, unless they go to a pinch hitter. But this will be Clement, and he takes the first pitch up to high, ball one. Clement is 1-3, infield single back in the second inning in his first at bat. And a strike to even the count at 1-1. Eleven hits, four runs for Toronto. Five hits, three runs for the Royals. This pitch missed. Two balls, one strike. Broken bat, one hopper to deep short. Witt sets, throws, and got him. Then he managed to keep his foot on the base. He really had to stretch out for that throw from Witt. Bobby's throw was to the right field side of first base. And Vinny helped him out. So Clement is out number one, and up comes Miles Straw. First pitch fastball is swung late, fouled off. Miles Straw hitless, 0-3. This fastball is upstairs. Straw has flied to right, to left, and the last time up he struck out. Next pitch, a fastball is wide at the target, and two balls, one strike. Nobody on, one out here in the eighth inning. Blue Jays 4, Royals 3. Anthony Gose, next pitch is a fastball fouled off. Gose pitched on Tuesday night, allowed one inherited runner to score on a single. Two and two, one out. Check swing, one hopper to third. And Lofton guns it to first, but not in time. Man, Miles Straw really getting down the line. Lofton did everything possible. And what's amazing is that Straw got out of the batter's box as quickly as he did. You stop and think about it. When a right-handed batter is checking his swing, he's really not in great position to bust it toward first base. Left-handed batter, it's a whole different story. But Straw hits right-handed, and he was able to beat the play. That's, don't see that very often. So now Bateman up there, and he takes strike one. One on, one out. Next pitch is waved at and missed.
0: That was the first breaking ball that Gose has thrown in this inning. He had only thrown almost entirely fastballs and one changeup.
18: Count is 0-2. And a drive out into left field, but right at Collins, who makes the play. And so there are two men out. And it's George Springer coming up. Springer tonight is 0 for 3 with a walk, a stolen base, and a run scored. Right-handed batter, left-handed pitcher. Runner at first. And a strike over the inside corner. Royals will have Lofton, Perez, and Pasquantino coming up in the bottom of the inning. There's a high, towering fly ball to left. Collins waiting for it, and he's got it, and that's that. One hit, one left. To the bottom of the eighth we go. Blue Jays 4, Royals 3.
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18: Royals bat, bottom of the eighth inning, and they'll be facing left-hander Rogers. And it will be Lofton, Perez, and Pasquantino in that order. Lofton replaced Jack Caglione, who, after one at bat in the first inning, and that at bat produced a single and a run batted in. And then Caglione was having some problems with his throwing arm, his elbow specifically, and came out of the game. And since then, Lofton has gone 0 for 2, and the first pitch from Rogers is ball one. Next pitch, a sinker, is low, and the count is 2 balls, no strikes. Rogers' breaking ball is right on target. Tyler Rogers, tall right-hander, swing and a miss at a breaking ball. He would remind you mechanically quite a bit of Dan Quisenberry. sidearm to submarine, which means that their breaking ball is pretty flat and might have a little bit of a dip to it. There's a pitch low, and it's a full count of 3-2. Dan Quisenberry, great relief pitcher for the Royals, had a tremendous sinker. 3-2 pitch is lined over the glove of the first baseman Guerrero and into right field. So Lofton goes the other way, and the Royals have the tying run at first. That brings up Perez. Salvi is one out of three. He singled and drove in a run back in the first. Last time up, flat out to deep center field. The Royals need to stay away from a double play, and to that end, punched into right field by Perez, and down to second goes Lofton. Perfectly done. A lot of room between the first and second baseman. Salvador Perez noticed that long before he stepped into the batter's box. So avoid the double play they did, and now Royals have two men on with nobody out. Matthew Lugo is going to run for Perez. So Lofton's at second. That's the tying run. Lugo's at first, representing the go-ahead run. Yes. Vinny Pasquantino digs in.
2: It's a really good matchup for Vinny, too, Denny. You've got Tyler Rogers is submarining right-hander, so Vinny is a left-handed hitter, is getting as long a look as that pitch comes in as any other pitcher he'll face.
18: That he too must avoid a double play, which Quisenberry was so good at getting. Pitch is a breaking ball that stayed low and outside. What Quisenberry would do, he would work on the ego of the hitter, because Quiz looked so hittable, and they thought, oh boy, I'm going to pull this guy. There's a chopper to the mound, to second base out, to first base out, and that's the one thing the Royals needed to avoid. We just talked about the way Quisenberry would get on the in the mind of the hitters, and he'd throw a sinker, and somebody had hit a ground ball to Frank White, and before you know it, you've got a 4-6-3 double play. Here, the Blue Jays got a 1-6-3 double play. And the runner ends up at third. That's Lofton, but now there are two men out. And it's up to Massey. Massey singled his last time up. A single here ties the game. A long one puts the Royals in front. And Rogers' first pitch is off the plate. Ball one. 4-3 Toronto, eighth inning. Massey chops it foul. And one ball, one strike. If you're a left-handed hitter against a submarine style, and I think, again, back to Quiz, what you have to do is think left field. There's a ground ball to first. There's the sinker pulled on the ground and out at first with Guerrero playing the hop, and the Royals waste the back-to-back singles to begin the inning. So at the end of eight, Blue Jays 4, Royals 3.
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9: Ninth inning. It remains 4-3 Toronto, and out of the Royals bullpen comes Alex Lang, and he will get Guerrero, Kirk, and Lucas. That is essentially the heart of the Blue Jays batting order. Final game of the series tomorrow afternoon. First pitch 1-10, and it will be Randy Dobnak pitching for the Royals. The Blue Jays have yet to announce their starting pitcher for tomorrow's match. And then the Royals will play Arizona. And that series begins on Monday, the holiday, Labor Day, afternoon game. Here we go with Lang's first pitch, which misses. Ball 1-2. Vladimir Guerrero, he is 1 out of 4. Single first inning. Right-handed batter, right-handed pitcher, sharp ground ball to third, scooped up neatly by Lofton and over to first to retire Guerrero. Up comes Alejandro Kirk. Kirk singled, scored a run as Toronto got two in the first and then one in the third. First pitch fastball is high. Toronto scored the go-ahead run in the seventh. A leadoff walk, stolen base, an error, and an RBI single. That's what separates the two teams at the moment. A chopping ground ball to Massey, and he flips it over to first to get Alejandro Kirk and two up, two down. So now it's Nathan Lucas, who has two hits, two singles. He's 2 out of 4. Lang's first pitch is up too high. A dozen hits for Toronto, 4 runs, 7 hits for the Royals, 3 runs. Blue Jays have left 10 runners on base. The Royals have stranded 6. Royals have committed 2 errors. 1 was a killer. Ground ball up the middle and on into center field. Lucas singles to center.
2: And there was the 2-out error that led to the go-ahead run scoring. That was a ball that Nathan Lucas hit back in the 7th. And that first error of the game when Rojas threw the ball away, that also allowed a run to score. You don't know how that inning would have unfolded otherwise. It's not as if it would have been an out and then wasn't. It would have been an infield hit and then wound up being a run scoring play, but both impactful.
9: Here's the guy with 4 hits, 4 out of 4. Okamoto. Kazuma has a couple of doubles and a couple of singles. Big swing and he missed, and now he's deep in the hole, 0-2. So Lang attempts to work around the 2-out base hit by Lucas, and the Royals will have the lower part of their batting order coming up. Ground ball deep third, and I mean deep, and a long throw, and an excellent throw. And another nice play by Royals third baseman Nick Lofton. So one hit, one left, to the bottom of the ninth, 4-3, Toronto.
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9: Royals are down 4-3 as we go to the bottom of the ninth, and Lewis Varland, right-hander, comes out of the Toronto bullpen to face the lower part of the order. So it'll be John Rabe to lead off, and then Tolbert, and then Collins. If anybody gets on, Carter Jensen. This is game number 64. For Varland, V-A-R-L-A-N-D. He's 5-4, but his ERA is 1.16, and his first pitch is a strike. Throwing strikes is what Varland is all about. He's given up his 19 walks. Ground ball shortstop. Nice hop to Jimenez, and on to first to retire John Rabe. John had been on twice with a walk and a home run. He homered in the fourth inning. That came with one out. But since then, John has struck out and now grounded to short. And now Isbell is going to hit for Tolbert. So Kyle Isbell will face the right-hander. Varland brings it home, and a fastball is fouled off. You may be wondering, how many home runs has Varland allowed so far this year? And the answer is two. There is a strike. So two home runs allowed in 70 innings.
2: He really has had an incredible year.
9: Mm-hmm. Wearing number 77, the 0-2 pitch is low and outside.
2: And I've said this before, but that trade the Twins made last year to trade away Louis Varland was baffling. You trade away a homegrown closer, literally homegrown. He's from St. Paul. Look what he's become.
9: The pitch is made, and it's hoisted foul back and out of play. This one will go in and out of the upper deck. One ball, two strikes on Kyle Isbell. Kyle hitting 232. Left-handed batter. And a foul ball off third. And Kyle Isbell giving Varland a battle. Two saves for Varland. That's third in the American League. Only Brian Baker and Cade Smith have more saves than this guy. The pitch is made, and it's shot foul down the left field line. So with two strikes on him, Kyle Isbell now just protecting the strike zone, trying to make contact, put the ball in play. Find a hole somewhere.
18: Man at the plate represents the tying run and another foul ball. Farland can run it up there. His fastball, the upper 90s, and every once in a while he'll hit 100.

0: corner. One ball, no strikes to the switch hitter, Isaac Collins. Lewis Barlin kicks and pitches and misses way outside. So he's thrown Collins a breaking ball and a changeup. Now Collins might want to look for a fastball. Gets one, but grounds it sharply to third. The throw across is in time to end the game. So Barlin once again gets it done. And the Blue Jays have taken the first two games of the series. Final score tonight, Toronto 4, Royals 3, and we'll be right back.
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5: Deep right center field. It's at the fence.
6: That's an opposite field homer for Salvador Perez.
7: A liner into the right field seats.
8: His second long ball of the night.
7: And the Royals have hung a 10 spot on the board.
5: Royals have bombarded the former Cy Young Award winner.
6: Swing and a miss. He struck him out.
7: An insane heater from Lucas Irsay.
6: He blew a fastball by him at 99.
5: Steps on the bag. This game is over.
9: Welcome to the Midwest Marine Boats postgame show. Midwest Marine Boats. It's not just a boat, it's a lifestyle.
5: 4-3, final score. Blue Jays over the Royals to make it two straight in this series. The Royals won 2 out of 3 from Toronto in Canada, but now the Jays trying to come back and would have a chance now to sweep the three games with the win tomorrow, but kind of a tough loss, really, Jake, because the Royals did have opportunities, especially you think of inning number 8 when back-to-back hits off Rodgers, and the Royals had the tying run and the go-ahead run, potentially, on base, but a double play and then a ground ball to first ended that threat. And the Royals, when you look back on the game, aside from that inning, had only 2 hits after they scored 2 runs in the first and 1 run in the fourth. So once again, the offense was sporadic and the Royals lose game 2 of the series.
10: And I think you can make the argument, and I will, that this game hinged on 2 different errors that the Royals committed defensively. The first one came in the top of the first inning. Josh Rojas fielded an infield roller off Alejandro Kirk's bat and then threw wild to first, and it caromed off the sidewall, bounced into right field, but it allowed Vladimir Guerrero Jr. to score all the way from first. Had Rojas not thrown the ball, it would have been an infield hit for Kirk, would have been first and second with 2 outs, and who knows how the inning unfolds from there, but that was an error that directly led to a run scoring. Neither Lugo nor Scherzer had particularly clean first innings. Lugo allowed 2 runs on 5 hits through 35 pitches in the first inning. The Royals got 2 runs on 4 hits, Denny, off Scherzer in the first inning, but I think you'll agree they could have had more. They had the bases loaded with 2 outs in the bottom of the first, and they always say when you're facing the best of the best, if you're going to get them early. And after the Royals only got the 2 runs, they only got 1 more run the rest of the

0: away against Scherzer. The other error came in the top of the seventh inning when Bobby Witt Jr. threw wildly to first base. Vinny Pasquantino was able to grab it off the bag, but it meant that Nathan Lucas was safe at first to extend the inning, and Kazuma Okamoto on the very next pitch delivered the go-ahead RBI single. That's our Quick Trip hit of the game. Quick Trip, download the QT app for exclusive deals and offers. So those two errors really had a massive impact on the game. It's a one-run game. You take away those two errors, and it very could have easily been a one-run game in the other direction.
1: Yeah, you mentioned Okamoto, who drove in that deciding run in the seventh inning. He had four hits, so he was really the villain for the Royals.
0: At two doubles, two singles, two RBIs, first career four-hit game as a Major League Baseball player for Kazuma Okamoto. It was an impressive performance for him today. Nathan Lucas also had three hits for the Blue Jays, and John Rave had a home run for the Royals, a homer off Max Scherzer. That's certainly memorable, but you're right. The Royals did have opportunities in the first inning and especially in the eighth inning with two on and nobody out, but failed to capitalize.
1: So it'll be up to Randy Dobnak to take the mound for the Royals and try to win the series tomorrow. And let's hear from Royals manager Matt Quatrero.
2: Yeah, he just has some soreness in his left elbow. He felt it making that throw in on the fly ball. The guy was tagging going second to third. But we don't know anything else yet. We'll get it checked out tomorrow morning.
3: Is that the first time he's felt that?
2: Yes. Yeah. Just on that one throw.
3: Hurt you guys pretty quickly.
2: Yeah. Right after that inning, he came down, said something to KT. They went down below. He was left on deck. We were going to see if he could throw in the cage prior to sending him out, but we just, we're going to be more cautious than just if he could make one throw in the cage.
4: Q, I know there was the error in the first inning, which prolonged the inning, but looked like they were on Seth a lot with hits, minus the little dribbler that led to the error. What did you think of his start first couple innings?
2: Yeah, they put the ball in play. That's one of the things they always do well. They don't strike out. And, when you combine that with he's not a big strikeout guy either, you're going to get balls in play. It was kind of like we talked about pregame. He got ahead of some guys, and then the at-bats got prolonged. But at that point, he got the really long first inning, but then was able to grind through it. One strikeout or two strikeouts? So just the pitch count got elevated, but for him to get through five there was pretty good.
4: And what do you think happened on the Bobby error there?
2: I think he was playing up the middle. The ball took him slightly to his right. It was fairly hard hit. Probably threw off his back foot a little bit more and just pulled it a little bit.
4: I assume on the first inning error too, Rojas,
2: the only reason he threw that ball is because of who was running. He knew Kirk was running. He thought if there was a chance to get somebody, it was going to be him, and just pulled the throw. And the unfortunate thing for us is Kags was doing a great job backing up, but the ball ricocheted more at a 90 instead of kind of going down the line. If it goes down the line, either he doesn't go or he has a better shot of throwing him out.
5: What was your take on the offense's response against Scherzer in the first inning to get those?
2: Yeah, it was great to come back and tie it. It's just like we talked about 2 days ago. You got to get greedy there and punch more of them across when you have the opportunity.
3: Any issue with the hit-by-pitch for Jensen?
2: Yeah, I thought it looked pretty intentional. But, I guess he thought we hit Bateman yesterday, but we didn't. Lynch didn't have very good command in the first inning yesterday, but he's a guy that's been around a long time, and he's probably going to do a eye for an eye.
3: He'll linger at all into tomorrow?
2: No.
5: With Kags at third base in the first inning, how tough does that read? Should he have maybe?
2: You got to do one or the other, right? So the play is, it wasn't a contact play. It's go on a chopper or a slow hit ball, but it's, so that's his read. Either way, he's probably going to be out in that situation. It's better to just, if you don't get a good jump right away, just stay.
3: You talk about getting greedy, but the eighth inning,
2: yeah,
3: there is probably the one that you guys really want back.
2: Yeah, you put first and second with Vinny and Massey coming up. We're going to take our chances with that every day of the week.
4: Something too. You talk about getting greedy. You really never had any other chances until the eighth inning too. Is there something, you remember last year, Max, here in September, had that tough first inning of letting him settle in a little bit?
2: Yeah, he's in a much better spot pitching-wise than he was last September, in my opinion. Even the game up in Toronto, we had him on the ropes early, but he's spinning the ball really well. The disparity between his the velocities of his fastball and breaking balls, it's a tough matchup. I mean, and you can tell he's when he's locating that breaking ball on the outer part of the plate to the lefties, it's tough.
3: Lugo, and the ups and downs that he's endured this year, how much confidence do you still have in him, you know, as he's even as he's gone through some of these struggles that we've seen?
2: Yeah, because he's working exceptionally hard and making adjustments. He's trying different things. And you see that he's able to navigate things even when he's not 100% sharp. So, yeah, a lot of confidence in him. I mean, he's shown us he can do it.
4: Thanks, Kirby.
1: Remarks from Royals manager Matt Quatrero following the Blue Jays' 4-3 win over the Royals in the middle game of the series. So the finale tomorrow at 1:10, Randy Dobnik for the Royals. Until then, Denny Matthews, good evening from Kauffman Stadium. And now Jake has the totals.
0: All right, Denny. First for the Toronto Blue Jays. 4 runs, 13 hits, no errors. They left 11 on base. The Blue Jays were just 2-for-11 with runners in scoring position. For the Kansas City Royals tonight, 3 runs, 7 hits, 2 costly errors. The Royals stranded 6 and went 2-for-7 with runners in scoring position. John Rave had the only homer in tonight's game. He had a solo shot in the 4th inning off Max Scherzer. It was Rave's 4th home run this season. The winning pitcher winds up as Mason Fluharty, who came on in relief of Scherzer in the 6th inning and retired 3 of the 4 batters he faced. A scoreless inning for him. It's now 19 straight scoreless outings for Fluharty going back to the beginning of August. Craig Kimbrel takes the loss, his first loss as a Royal. He falls to 1-3 on the season overall. He gave up the go-ahead run in the 7th, though it was an unearned run. Kimbrel issued a leadoff walk in the inning after getting ahead of George Springer 0-2. Then Springer stole second when Vladimir Guerrero Jr. struck out looking. Following a groundout, Springer moved to 3rd on the error and then scored on the Kazuma Okamoto go-ahead and ultimately game-winning RBI single. Louis Varland tossed a 1-2-3 bottom of the 9th. He earns the save, his 33rd of the season. This ballgame took 2 hours and 36 minutes, and the attendance, 20,547. 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With the win, the Blue Jays improved to 72-71. First time the Blue Jays have been over 500 since early April. Meanwhile, the Royals fall to 63-80 on the season. Again, the final score tonight, it's the Blue Jays 4 and the Royals 3. Stay tuned. 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
0: Royals lose to the Blue Jays tonight. Final score 4-3. Let's hear our Stayco Electric play of the game. The pitch. Rave hits it in the air, deep down the right field line, headed back toward the corner. Lucas looks up. It's gone. Just tucked inside the pole. John Rave homers off future Hall of Famer Max Scherzer. That ties the game at 3 in the bottom of the fourth. Well, the Blue Jays wound up winning after bringing in the go-ahead run, the game-winning run in the seventh inning, but Rafe's homer did tie the game at 3. It was his fourth home run of the season. That's tonight's electric play of the game, presented by Stayco Electric Construction Company, the official electrical contractor of the Kansas City Royals. More to come on our Midwest Marine Boats postgame show on the Royals Baseball Network.
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0: Welcome back to the Midwest Marine Boats postgame show. The Royals lose to the Blue Jays tonight 4-3. Let's check some scores from around the league, and there was some movement in the American League wildcard race. Well, first and foremost, the Blue Jays with their win are not only back above 500, they've now won four straight games, and they've pulled into a tie for the third and final wildcard spot in the American League with the Cleveland Guardians. That's because the Guardians lost to the Tigers tonight. A final score of 6-0 at Progressive Field. And so it's the Blue Jays and the Guardians tied for the third and final wild card spot. And remember, the Blue Jays hold the tiebreaker head-to-head over the Guardians. That was after winning the series in Cleveland earlier this week. Meanwhile, the Texas Rangers currently sit two games back of both the Blue Jays and the Guardians. The Rangers are taking on the Tampa Bay Rays. That ball game just ended. It took 10 innings, but the Tampa Bay Rays win 6-3 in extras. So the Rays hold serve in the American League East race, which the Blue Jays are also sort of a part of. Meanwhile, the Rangers do fall a game back of the Blue Jays in the standings. Baltimore and Minnesota, 2.5 back and 3.5 back, respectively. The Baltimore Orioles tonight are currently playing the Boston Red Sox. That ballgame's in Baltimore, bottom of the ninth. The Red Sox have a 5-0 lead, and so the Orioles are about to lose. That'll drop them to three games back of Toronto and Cleveland in the standings. Meanwhile, the Minnesota Twins are taking on the Chicago White Sox interdivisional matchup. The Twins came away with the win tonight, 6-4 the final. That's at Wright Field in Chicago. The other teams involved in the American League wildcard race include the Seattle Mariners. It has been a rough stretch for the Mariners, and that rough stretch could continue. We'll see. Bottom of the second up in Seattle. Right now, the A's have a 1-0 lead over the Mariners, and also the Tigers still in the mix. Again, they beat the Guardians tonight, a final score of 6-0. So as it stands, the current American League wild card race for that third and final spot It's the Blue Jays and Guardians tied 72-71. The Rangers are two games back. The Orioles are about to be three games back. The Twins 3.5 back. The Mariners 5.5 back. The Tigers 6.5 back. And the Royals remain 9 games back of that third and final wild card spot. The MLB Journey to 30 sweepstakes, presented by T-Mobile, is the ultimate bucket list. 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The Royals lose to the Blue Jays tonight 4-3. 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
0: 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The Royals lose to the Blue Jays tonight, final score of 4-3, and so the Royals have dropped the first two games of this three-game series. They try to avoid the sweep tomorrow afternoon. The Royals also dropped the first two games of their series against the Marlins and avoided a sweep in that series with a win in the series finale 7-3. And so the Royals, even despite having won that series finale, have now lost five of their last six games on the heels of winning 13 of 15. And so the Royals try to avoid being swept for the 11th time this season. That's tomorrow afternoon at 1:10 when Randy Dobnak is on the mound for the Royals. He enters with a 2.65 ERA. The Blue Jays have yet to announce their starting pitcher for tomorrow's matchup, but they go for the sweep in the beginning of a six-game road trip for them. The Blue Jays wrap up this series tomorrow, and then they're off to Sacramento to face the A's. Meanwhile, the Royals back-to-back day games tomorrow and then a Monday Labor Day game. The Diamondbacks come to town for a three-game series that begins on Monday afternoon. But tomorrow, the series finale between the Kansas City Royals and the Toronto Blue Jays. That'll be our next broadcast, the series finale. First pitch is at 1:10. Our pregame coverage begins at 12:30. For those of you listening on our flagship station, 96.5 The Fan, stay tuned for Vern's postgame show with Josh Vernier, also available on the Odyssey app. The final score tonight, one more time, it's the Blue Jays 4 and the Royals 3. Thanks for joining us tonight. For Hall of Famer Denny Matthews and our producer-engineer Eric Guthrie, I'm Jake Eisenberg. The Royals try to avoid the sweep tomorrow afternoon. We'll talk to you then.
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22: Tuning back, I'm Roger Stern, Fox News. U.S. warships striking Iranian oil tankers after Iran launched missiles at American warships.
23: We know, according to U.S. Central Command, that an aircraft carrier and a guided missile destroyer evaded these attacks by Iran, and the head of Central Command saying this in part online, quote, if you shoot at two of our ships, we will impose an even higher economic cost, taking out three of yours. According to CENTCOM, after the IRGC fired at two Navy warships, U.S. troops took aim striking three Iranian crude oil tankers, with one of them located off the coast of Karg Island near Iran's key oil export. One U.S. official telling Fox that the IRGC can't build more tankers, and they know it, that this puts them in a tougher economic spot. And Reuters reporting that Iran only has another 2 months' supply of gasoline. It's according to a source there.
22: Fox's Alex Hogan at the White House. Speaking of the Iran war, it's making travel more expensive this holiday weekend.
24: With ongoing conflicts in the Middle East driving up the price of jet fuel, AAA says travelers are paying about 2% more for airfare over the Labor Day holiday weekend than they did this time last year, but nearly 20% more for top destinations.
22: Fox's Jonathan Seri, AAA says gas is 94 cents more a gallon than last year. U.S. Envoy Steve Witkoff and Jared Kushner have met with Russian President Vladimir Putin in Moscow as the Trump administration pushes to revive peace talks to end the war in Ukraine. The three-hour meeting is now over, and the envoys are expected to travel to Kyiv Sunday for talks with Ukrainian President Volodymyr Zelensky. Meanwhile, Russia has ordered a 72-hour pause in strikes on Kyiv, while Ukraine says it will hold off on strikes against Moscow through Monday. 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
25: 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Just click listen, then swipe right and hear the latest news updates on your time. 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Download it now.
22: The FBI is investigating a massive dark web sale of millions of driver's license records, data that appeared to have been stolen from a Louisiana identity verification company.
29: A hacker linked to identity theft that calls itself Nexus claims to have more than 153 million driver's licenses from people in the U.S. and Canada, along with millions of other identity documents. The data may have been stolen from IDScan.net, a Louisiana-based identity verification company whose technology is used by businesses specializing in car rentals, retail, finance, and entertainment. The person who first reported on the breach, Brian Krebs, discovered a copy of his own driver's license was stolen. He reported his discovery, which included an alleged copy of Pentagon Secretary Pete Hegseth's Minnesota driver's license. At the bottom of the account, it says, the cost to unlock this record is $100.
22: Fox's Jennifer Griffin. More than a week after the devastating flood in Nepal, rescuers found two more victims alive today.
1: A woman was submerged underneath a building. She was found alive 10 days after those deadly flash floods ripped through villages along the Himalayan border between Nepal and China. Crews gave her water and a blanket before, of course, rushing her straight to the hospital. Meanwhile, another miracle today. A man was found inside a 740-foot tunnel at a hydropower project. Crews from across the world, including the U.S., are focusing on 12 projects that were across Nepal, where 900 workers are missing. About 500 are believed to be trapped in various tunnels. Yesterday, two other workers were pulled to safety. One told rescuers the handful of people are still alive down there.
22: That's Fox's Stephanie Bennett, and we will continue to follow this story and let you know if indeed more people are found alive. I'm Roger Stern, and this is Fox News.

0: 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And three songs for a quarter. Good time oldies.
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0: Remember when you could get a burger at a sit-down restaurant for only $6? Well, you still can at your Warrensburg IHOP. 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Now open 24 hours Friday and Saturday. IHOP Warrensburg. Let's put a smile on your plate.
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1: Four strikes. I'm Chris DeMeo, Fox News. U.S. forces striking Iranian oil tankers after Iran launched missiles at American warships. This, as a new report claims, Iran only has a limited amount of fuel left thanks to U.S. sanctions.
2: We know, according to U.S. Central Command, that an aircraft carrier and a guided missile destroyer evaded these attacks by Iran, and the head of Central Command saying this in part online, quote, "If you shoot at two of our ships, we will impose an even higher economic cost, taking out three of yours." According to CENTCOM, after the IRGC fired at two Navy warships, U.S. troops took aim striking three Iranian crude oil tankers, with one of them located off the coast of Karg Island near Iran's key oil exports. One U.S. official telling Fox that the IRGC can't build more tankers, and they know it, that this puts them in a tougher economic spot. And Reuters reporting that Iran only has another 2 months' supply of gasoline. It's according to a source there.
1: It's Fox's Alex Hogan at the White House. A small bit of hope in the midst of tragedy as two people rescued alive in Nepal, while thousands more people are missing and over 1,300 killed in catastrophic floods.
3: A woman was found submerged underneath a building, found alive 10 days after the deadly flash flood ripped through villages along the Himalayan border between Nepal and China. Crews gave her water and a blanket before rushing her to a hospital. Meanwhile, another miracle. A man was found inside a 740-foot tunnel at a hydropower project. Crews from across the world, including the U.S., are focusing on 12 projects across Nepal, where 900 workers are missing. About 500 are believed to still be trapped inside various tunnels. Officials believe the disaster was triggered by a glacier collapse that sent waves of ice, rock, and water just rushing towards those nearby villages.
1: Fox's Stephanie Bennett. 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
1: The Lindsay Clancy murder trial declared a mistrial after jurors couldn't agree on whether she was criminally responsible for killing her three children. Fox's C.B. Cotton explains the options for where the case could go from here.
15: In the future, she could face another murder trial with jurors on the same or reduced charges. Here's the thing, though. If prosecutors decide to lower the charges, there could be a bench trial, and that's where the judge delivers the verdict. There could also be some kind of plea agreement that includes psychiatric commitment. The charges could also be dismissed entirely. This trial included 5 weeks of testimony and about 40 hours of deliberations over 6.5 days. Clancy does not deny killing her three children back in 2023, but her attorneys argued during the trial that she had been suffering from postpartum psychosis. Prosecutors argued she acted deliberately and planned the killings.
1: Fox's C.B. Cotton. Chicago hosting the Socialism 2026 conference this holiday weekend, just days after the U.S. House passed a resolution condemning socialism.
16: The four-day socialism conference is hosted by Haymarket Books, which says the event is meant to strengthen their movement. Some of the sessions include The Black Path to Socialism, Lessons of the Russian Revolution, and What is the Muslim Left? It comes as Fox News polls show 30% of voters have a positive view of socialism, up from 27% last year. 59% of Democrats have a positive view of the Democratic Socialists of America. The tilt has fractured the Democratic Party. So the split was on full display after the House passed a symbolic resolution condemning socialism. Many moderate Democrats saw the measure as a political trap because it was attached to the Save America Act. But that did not stop eight House Dems from siding with Republicans on the messaging resolution.
1: That's Fox's Madeline Rivera reporting. I'm Chris DeMeo. This is Fox News.

0: 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Good time oldies. 1450 KOKO.
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0: 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May we support them not only with words, but through understanding, gratitude, and action. 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
1: Striking back. I'm Deborah Valentine, Fox News. U.S. forces launching strikes on three Iranian oil tankers after Iran sent missiles at two American warships. Fox's Trey Yingst has more from the Gulf region.
2: In local media reports in Iran, there are indications that the United States actually communicated with these vessels beforehand to ensure that sailors on board were not killed. Iranian state media released a clip of the U.S. Navy communicating directly with one of the vessels, telling the control room to evacuate the backside of the ship to ensure that people were not killed in these strikes. And so it's an indication that the U.S. military wants to send a very clear message of force to the Iranians, but they're not looking to kill civilians in the process. As this moves forward, though, there are questions about how the Iranians will respond. You still have the IRGC launching attacks in this area, and they have now expanded those attacks, not just targeting commercial vessels, but also the U.S. military.
1: No Americans were hurt. President Trump is suggesting, meanwhile, the U.S. could soon strike Iran's Pickaxe Mountain. Alabama Congressman Rick Crawford joined Fox News Live, saying Iran's military and economic targets are now all fair game.
3: He's made it clear to the Iranians, the IRGC, these are the conditions. And I think what you're seeing is sort of the last great act of defiance from a regime that doesn't have much more to hold on to. And he's making sure that they know that all options are on the table.
1: This comes as Egypt's foreign minister calls on the U.S. and Iran to return to negotiations. U.S. envoys Steve Witkoff and Jared Kushner met Saturday with Russian President Vladimir Putin in Moscow. The Trump administration is pushing to revive peace talks to end the war in Ukraine. The envoys plan to hold talks with Ukrainian President Volodymyr Zelensky in Kyiv on Sunday. Russia's ordered a 72-hour pause on strikes in Kyiv. 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
1: A mistrial in the Lindsey Clancy triple murder trial on Friday after jurors couldn't agree. Fox's CB Cotton looks at the potential next steps.
6: In the future, she could face another murder trial with jurors on the same or reduced charges. Here's the thing, though. If prosecutors decide to lower the charges, there could be a bench trial, and that's where the judge delivers the verdict. There could also be some kind of plea agreement that includes psychiatric commitment. The charges could also be dismissed entirely. This trial included 5 weeks of testimony and about 40 hours of deliberations over 6.5 days. Clancy does not deny killing her three children back in 2023, but her attorneys argued during the trial that she had been suffering from postpartum psychosis. Prosecutors argued she acted deliberately and planned the killings.
1: The case is scheduled for a status conference on September 29th. Hawaii is bracing for Hurricane Lowell, a Category 4 storm. Fox Weather's Mike Seidel in Poipu Beach, Hawaii, with the forecast.
7: It's moving west at 7. Winds now 150 miles an hour. So it's a high-end Cat 4 hurricane, not expected to become another Cat 5 again like yesterday. That's really not the issue. But it's going to make a right turn starting tonight and Sunday. And when it makes that right turn, it comes north. We're fairly confident that this area is not going to take a direct hit from this hurricane as it goes by Monday night and Tuesday morning. morning as a Category 3, still a major hurricane, but will be close enough at that point, about 200 miles to the east of the hurricane, low, that will have strong gusty winds, may have some minor wind damage, plenty of rainfall, especially on those windward slopes and the mountaintops here. And over on the Big Island, we could see 10 plus inches of rain. Here in the lower spots here at the beaches, 4 to 6 inches of rain, the gusty winds.
1: 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I'm Deborah Valentine. 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
1: The relative calm is over. I'm Chris DeMeo, Fox News. U.S. forces striking Iranian oil tankers after Iran launched missiles at American warships. This, as a new report claims, Iran only has a limited amount of fuel left thanks to U.S. sanctions.
2: We know, according to U.S. Central Command, that an aircraft carrier and a guided missile destroyer evaded these attacks by Iran, and the head of Central Command saying this in part online, quote, "If you shoot at two of our ships, we will impose an even higher economic cost, taking out three of yours." According to CENTCOM, after the IRGC fired at two Navy warships, U.S. troops took aim, striking three Iranian crude oil tankers, with one of them located off the coast of Karg Island near Iran's key oil exports. One U.S. official telling Fox that the IRGC can build more tankers, and they know it, that this puts them in a tougher economic spot. And Reuters reporting that Iran only has another 2 months' supply of gasoline. It's according to a source there.
1: It's Fox's Alex Hogan at the White House. A small bit of hope in the midst of tragedy. Two people rescued alive in Nepal, while thousands more people are missing and over 1,300 killed in catastrophic floods.
3: A woman was found submerged underneath a building, found alive 10 days after the deadly flash flood ripped through villages along the Himalayan border between Nepal and China. Crews gave her water and a blanket before rushing her to a hospital. Meanwhile, another miracle, a man was found inside a 740-foot tunnel at a hydropower project. Crews from across the world, including the U.S., are focusing on 12 projects across Nepal where 900 workers are missing. About 500 are believed to still be trapped inside various tunnels. Officials believe the disaster was triggered by a glacier collapse that sent waves of ice, rock, and water just rushing towards those nearby villages.
1: Fox's Stephanie Bennett. 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
1: The Lindsay Clancy murder trial was declared a mistrial on Friday after jurors couldn't agree on whether she was criminally responsible for killing her three children.
16: In the future, she could face another murder trial with jurors on the same or reduced charges. Here's the thing, though. If prosecutors decide to lower the charges, there could be a bench trial, and that's where the judge delivers the verdict. There could also be some kind of plea agreement that includes psychiatric commitment. The charges could also be dismissed entirely. This trial included 5 weeks of testimony and about 40 hours of deliberations over 6.5 days. Clancy does not deny killing her three children back in 2023, but her attorneys argued during the trial that she had been suffering from postpartum psychosis. Prosecutors argued she acted deliberately and planned the killings.
1: That's Fox's CB Cotton. A high school football coach in Tempe, Arizona, is out of a job and behind bars after police say he opened fire on another driver during a road rage incident. 30-year-old Natrell Quante Curtis faces charges after a nearly two-week investigation into the August 21st shooting. Now, police say they didn't have to look too hard to find the suspect. When they got to the scene of the shooting, they found scattered car parts, two spent bullet casings, and a black metal cup sitting in the middle of the road with Coach Curtis engraved on it. Well, 21 middle school students had to be hospitalized Friday in Strawberry Plains, Tennessee. The Knoxville News Sentinel reports that they were all suffering from heat-related illnesses after they were forced outdoors after a bomb threat. Some had even suffered heat stroke as temperatures got into the upper 90s. School officials say the kids were given water and shade while outside. No bomb was found, and the rest of the student body was able to return to class. I'm Chris DeMeo. This is Fox News.
8: From the COCO Weather Center, the Warrensburg forecast, same thing. Extreme heat warning in effect until 8 p.m. Tuesday. Sunny and hot today, high 98. Then tonight, mostly clear with a low 73. Labor Day on Monday, still sunny and hot, high 97. Monday night, mostly clear and 75. And then we have the same thing Tuesday and Wednesday, both days sunny and hot, high near 100.
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3: From the Coco Weather Center, the Warrensburg forecast, same thing. Extreme heat warning in effect until 8 p.m. Tuesday. Sunny and hot today. High 98. Then tonight, mostly clear with a low 73. Labor Day on Monday, still sunny and hot, high 97. Monday night, mostly clear and 75. And then we have the same thing Tuesday and Wednesday, both days sunny and hot, high near 100.
0: I got a handful of quarters here. These next songs, they're on me. Good time oldies.
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5: From the Coco Weather Center, the Warrensburg forecast, same thing. Extreme heat warning in effect until 8 p.m. Tuesday. Sunny and hot today. High 98. Then tonight, mostly clear with a low 73. Labor Day on Monday, still sunny and hot. High 97. Monday night, mostly clear and 75. And then we have the same thing Tuesday and Wednesday. Both days, sunny and hot. High near 100.
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1: Retaliation. I'm Deborah Valentine, Fox News. Central Command says U.S. forces carried out strikes on Iranian oil tankers after Iran launched missiles at American warships. Fox's Alex Hogan reports from the White House.
2: The head of U.S. Central Command giving Iran a warning, saying if you shoot at U.S. ships, you will face a higher price. So CENTCOM in the Middle East today announcing this news that after the IRGC fired at two Navy warships, U.S. troops took aim striking three Iranian crude oil tankers, with one of them located off the coast of Karg Island, which is near Iran's key oil exports.
1: The strikes came nearly a week after the U.S. and Iran resumed attacks following a month of relative calm. U.S. envoys have met with Russia's Vladimir Putin in the hopes of restarting peace talks with Ukraine.
3: U.S. Envoy Steve Witkoff and Jared Kushner were at the Kremlin meeting with Vladimir Putin behind closed doors for more than 3 hours Saturday. No breakthroughs were announced, but Putin's foreign policy advisor called the talks constructive and useful. The two men meet next with Ukraine's President Zelensky. Both Russia and Ukraine called off airstrikes against each other's capitals through the weekend, while Witkoff and Kushner are in the region. But both sides have been stepping up deadly aerial attacks against the other over recent weeks. Jill Nato, Fox News.
1: The August jobs report found the U.S. added 162,000 jobs last month. Acting Labor Secretary Keith Sonderling weighs in on Fox's The Big Weekend Show.
4: President Trump wanted to celebrate Labor Day big. And how did he do it? By tripling expectations. All the economists said between 50 to 55,000. And what happens? We triple it to 162,000.
1: The U.S. unemployment rate holding steady at 4.1%. 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
1: Two people rescued alive in Nepal 10 days after catastrophic flooding killed over 1,300 people. Fox's Stephanie Bennett has the details.
6: A woman was found submerged underneath a building, found alive 10 days after the deadly flash flood ripped through villages along the Himalayan border between Nepal and China. Crews gave her water and a blanket before rushing her to a hospital. Meanwhile, another miracle. A man was found inside a 740-foot tunnel at a hydropower project. Crews from across the world, including the U.S., are focusing on 12 projects across Nepal where 900 workers are missing. About 500 are believed to still be trapped inside various tunnels. Officials believe the disaster was triggered by a glacier collapse that sent waves of ice, rock, and water just rushing towards those nearby villages.
1: Thousands more people remain missing, including 75 Americans. The United States has pledged $3.5 million in humanitarian aid. What's next after a mistrial was declared Friday in the Lindsey Clancy triple murder trial in Massachusetts due to a hung jury? One option is retrying Clancy on the same charges before a different jury.
7: But if prosecutors decide to lower the charges, there could be a bench trial where the judge, rather than a jury, delivers the verdict. There could also be some kind of plea agreement that includes psychiatric commitment. And lastly, The charges could be dismissed entirely. So the trial included 5 weeks of testimony and about 40 hours of deliberations over 6.5 days. Clancy does not deny killing her 3 children back in 2023, but her attorneys argued during the trial that she had been suffering from postpartum psychosis. On the other hand, prosecutors say she acted deliberately and planned the killings.
1: That's Fox's CB Cotton reporting. A status conference in the case planned for September 29th to determine the next steps. I'm Deborah Valentine. This is Fox News.
8: From the Coco Weather Center, the Warrensburg forecast, same thing. Extreme heat warning in effect until 8 p.m. Tuesday. Sunny and hot today. High 98. Then tonight, mostly clear with a low 73. Labor Day on Monday, still sunny and hot. High 97. Monday night, mostly clear and 75. And then we have the same thing Tuesday and Wednesday. Both days, sunny and hot. High near 100.
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2: From the Coco Weather Center, the Warrensburg forecast, same thing. Extreme heat warning in effect until 8 p.m. Tuesday. Sunny and hot today. High 98. Then tonight, mostly clear with a low 73. Labor Day on Monday, still sunny and hot. High 97. Monday night, mostly clear and 75. And then we have the same thing Tuesday and Wednesday. Both days, sunny and hot. High near 100.
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2: From the Coco Weather Center, the Warrensburg forecast, same thing. Extreme heat warning in effect until 8 p.m. Tuesday. Sunny and hot today. High 98. Then tonight, mostly clear with a low 73. Labor Day on Monday, still sunny and hot, high 97. Monday night, mostly clear and 75. And then we have the same thing Tuesday and Wednesday, both days sunny and hot, high near 100.
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1: The relative calm is over. I'm Chris DeMeo, Fox News. U.S. forces striking Iranian oil tankers after Iran launched missiles at American warships. This, as a new report claims, Iran only has a limited amount of fuel left thanks to U.S. sanctions.
2: We know, according to U.S. Central Command, that an aircraft carrier and a guided missile destroyer evaded these attacks by Iran. And the head of Central Command saying this in part online, quote, "If you shoot at two of our ships, we will impose an even higher economic cost, taking out three of yours." According to CENTCOM, after the IRGC fired at two Navy warships, U.S. troops took aim, striking three Iranian crude oil tankers, with one of them located off the coast of Karg Island near Iran's key oil exports. One U.S. official telling Fox that the IRGC can't build more tankers, and they know it, that this puts them in a tougher economic spot. And Reuters reporting that Iran only has another 2 months' supply of gasoline. It's according to a source there.
1: It's Fox's Alex Hogan reporting from the White House. A small bit of hope in the midst of tragedy in Nepal.
3: Two more people rescued in Nepal 10 days after devastating floods struck the country. A Chinese man was pulled from a tunnel early Saturday while a woman was rescued from a mud-filled home. A massive wall of water along the Nepal-Tibet border last month killed at least 1,300 people. 5,000, including 75 Americans, remain missing. Rescue teams from several countries, including the U.S., are searching for survivors.
1: That's Fox's Chanley Painter. Meantime, two people are killed and 10 missing after a mudslide in eastern China. It follows days of torrential rain brought by tropical storm Sodel. About 600,000 residents have been evacuated from risky offshore and onshore areas. And two pilots are dead after their jet crashed during an air show in Greece. The crash happening about 40 miles outside of Athens. 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
5: That heat's going to be out there for one more day.
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1: The Lindsay Clancy murder trial was declared a mistrial on Friday after jurors couldn't agree on whether she was criminally responsible for killing her three children.
7: In the future, she could face another murder trial with jurors on the same or reduced charges. Here's the thing, though. If prosecutors decide to lower the charges, there could be a bench trial, and that's where the judge delivers the verdict. There could also be some kind of plea agreement that includes psychiatric commitment. The charges could also be dismissed entirely. This trial included 5 weeks of testimony and about 40 hours of deliberations over 6.5 days. Clancy does not deny killing her three children back in 2023, but her attorneys argued during the trial that she had been suffering from postpartum psychosis. Prosecutors argued she acted deliberately and planned the killings.
1: That's Fox's CB Cotton. A high school football coach in Tempe, Arizona is out of a job and behind bars after police say he opened fire on another driver during a road rage incident. 30-year-old Natrell Quante Curtis faces charges after a nearly two-week investigation into the August 21st shooting. Police say they didn't have to look too hard to find the suspect. When they got to the scene of the shooting, they found scattered car parts, two spent bullet casings, and a black metal cup sitting in the middle of the road with Coach Curtis engraved on it. Well, 21 middle school students had to be hospitalized on Friday in Strawberry Plains, Tennessee. The Knoxville News Sentinel reports that they were all suffering from heat-related illnesses after they were forced outdoors after a bomb threat. Some had even suffered heat stroke as temperatures got into the upper 90s. School officials say the kids were given water and shade while outside. No bomb was found, and the rest of the student body was able to return to class. I'm Chris DeMeo. This is Fox News.
8: From the Cocoa Weather Center, the Warrensburg forecast, same thing. Extreme heat warning in effect until 8 p.m. Tuesday. Sunny and hot today, high 98. Then tonight, mostly clear with a low 73. Labor Day on Monday, still sunny and hot, high 97. Monday night, mostly clear and 75. And then we have the same thing Tuesday and Wednesday, both days sunny and hot, high near 100.
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6: From the Coco Weather Center, the Warrensburg forecast, same thing. Extreme heat warning in effect until 8 p.m. Tuesday. Sunny and hot today. High 98. Then tonight, mostly clear with a low 73. Labor Day on Monday, still sunny and hot. High 97. Monday night, mostly clear and 75. And then we have the same thing Tuesday and Wednesday. Both days, sunny and hot. High near 100.
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There's an old Australian stockman lying, dying. And he gets himself up onto one elbow and he turns to his mates who are gathered round and he says, "Watch me wallabies feed, mate. Watch me wallabies feed. 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
3: From the Coco Weather Center, the Warrensburg forecast, same thing. Extreme heat warning in effect until 8 p.m. Tuesday. Sunny and hot today. High 98. Then tonight, mostly clear with a low 73. Labor Day on Monday, still sunny and hot. High 97. Monday night, mostly clear and 75. And then we have the same thing Tuesday and Wednesday. Both days, sunny and hot. High near 100.
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0: 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Now here come the judge. Here come the judge.
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1: Urging peace. I'm Deborah Valentine, Fox News. U.S. envoys have met with Russia's Vladimir Putin in hopes of restarting peace talks with Ukraine.
2: U.S. envoys Steve Witkoff and Jared Kushner were at the Kremlin meeting with Vladimir Putin behind closed doors for more than 3 hours Saturday. No breakthroughs were announced, but Putin's foreign policy advisor called the talks constructive and useful. The two men meet next with Ukraine's President Zelensky. Both Russia and Ukraine called off airstrikes against each other's capitals through the weekend, while Witkoff and Kushner are in the region. But both sides have been stepping up deadly aerial attacks against the other over recent weeks. Jill Nato, Fox News.
1: Rescue efforts in Nepal continue after devastating floods took over the Nepal-China border. Fox's Chanley Painter with this report.
3: Two more people rescued in Nepal 10 days after devastating floods struck the country. A Chinese man was pulled from a tunnel early Saturday while a woman was rescued from a mud-filled home. A massive wall of water along the Nepal-Tibet border last month killed at least 1,300 people. 5,000, including 75 Americans, remain missing. Rescue teams from several countries, including the U.S., are searching for survivors.
1: The catastrophic flooding was reportedly triggered by a glacier collapse. The death toll from a mudslide in eastern China rose to 3 today after days of torrential rains brought by Typhoon Caudill. 9 others are still missing. The mudslide hit part of a village in Sichuan County in Yishangxi Province early Saturday, damaging a dozen houses. State broadcaster CCTV reported over 3,500 people in the country were relocated to safer places. 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
6: Temperatures being 30 degrees above average.
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1: Republicans hold their first ever midterm convention this coming week in Dallas. Fox's Eben Brown reports.
7: Republicans are set to gather in Dallas this week for the party's midterm convention. It's a new idea brought about by President Trump. Wednesday and Thursday nights will feature speakers from the arena stage, with Vice President Vance delivering Wednesday's keynote, while President Trump speaks Thursday. Unlike presidential conventions, there will be no delegate count for nominations, nor will there be party platform debates or resolutions. Texas is, however, the state with a high-risk Senate race this November between Republican Ken Paxton and Democrat James Tallarico. Eben Brown, Fox News.
1: Voters in New Hampshire and Rhode Island head to the polls this week to choose candidates in several primary races. Fox's Kristen Goodwin has details.
8: Two former senators face off in New Hampshire's GOP Senate primary, frontrunners John Isununu and Scott Brown. In the Democratic Senate primary, Representative Chris Pappas faces socialist challenger Krishna Manzer. The candidates are hoping to replace Democratic Senator Gene Shaheen, who is not seeking re-election. In Rhode Island, Democratic incumbent Governor Dan McKee faces a challenge by former CVS executive Helena Folks in the Democratic gubernatorial primary, while Aaron Gukian and Elaine Polino face off to be the GOP gubernatorial nominee. Kristen Goodwin, Fox News.
1: A GoFundMe page is set up to help the parents of Lindsay Clancy has raised over $1 million. Organizer Brandy Mulligan wrote that Clancy's parents, Mike and Paula Musgrove, have spent years traveling back and forth, staying in hotels, attending court proceedings, and ultimately relocating from Connecticut to Massachusetts so they could remain close to Lindsay. She says they've gone through an enormous financial cost to do what parents do, showing up for their child during the unimaginable. I'm Deborah Valentine. This is Fox News.
9: From the Cocoa Weather Center, the Warrensburg forecast, same thing. Extreme heat warning in effect until 8 p.m. Tuesday. Sunny and hot today, high 98. Then tonight, mostly clear with a low 73. Labor Day on Monday, still sunny and hot, high 97. Monday night, mostly clear and 75. And then we have the same thing Tuesday and Wednesday, both days sunny and hot, high near 100.
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4: From the Coco Weather Center, the Warrensburg forecast, same thing. Extreme heat warning in effect until 8 p.m. Tuesday. Sunny and hot today. High 98. Then tonight, mostly clear with a low 73. Labor Day on Monday, still sunny and hot, high 97. Monday night, mostly clear and 75. And then we have the same thing Tuesday and Wednesday, both days sunny and hot, high near 100.
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2: From the Coco Weather Center, the Warrensburg forecast, same thing. Extreme heat warning in effect until 8 p.m. Tuesday. Sunny and hot today. High 98. Then tonight, mostly clear with a low 73. Labor Day on Monday, still sunny and hot, high 97. Monday night, mostly clear and 75. And then we have the same thing Tuesday and Wednesday, both days sunny and hot, high near 100.
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0: 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The greatest hits of all time.
1: Calm is over. I'm Chris DeMeo, Fox News. U.S. forces striking Iranian oil tankers after Iran launched missiles at American warships. This as a new report claims Iran only has a limited amount of fuel left thanks to U.S. sanctions.
2: We know, according to U.S. Central Command, that an aircraft carrier and a guided missile destroyer evaded these attacks by Iran, and the head of Central Command saying this in part online, quote, if you shoot at two of our ships, we will impose an even higher economic cost, taking out three of yours. According to CENTCOM, after the IRGC fired at two Navy warships, U.S. troops took aim striking three Iranian crude oil tankers, with one of them located off the coast of Karg Island near Iran. Key oil exports. One U.S. official telling Fox that the IRGC can build more tankers, and they know it, that this puts them in a tougher economic spot. And Reuters reporting that Iran only has another 2 months' supply of gasoline. It's according to a source there.
1: Fox's Alex Hogan at the White House. A small bit of hope in the midst of tragedy in Nepal.
3: Two more people rescued in Nepal 10 days after devastating floods struck the country. A Chinese man was pulled from a tunnel early Saturday while a woman was rescued from a mud-filled home. A massive wall of water along the Nepal-Tibet border last month killed at least 1,300 people. 5,000, including 75 Americans, remain missing. Rescue teams from several countries, including the U.S., are searching for survivors.
1: That's Fox's Chanley Painter. Meantime, two people are killed and 10 missing after a mudslide in eastern China. It follows days of torrential rain brought by tropical storm Sodal. About 600,000 residents have been evacuated from risky offshore and onshore areas. And two pilots are dead after their jet crashed during an air show in Greece. The crash happening about 40 miles outside of Athens. 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
1: The Texas Tribune is reporting Republican U.S. Senate candidate Ken Paxton left out significant sources of income on recent financial disclosures.
16: Paxton's August filing puts his net worth somewhere between $1 million and $27 million. That is much higher than what he reported just a year ago, when that figure was between negative $1.9 million and positive $11.1 million. Paxton reported little or no rental income from seven different homes. However, Texas Tribune and ProPublica reporters found recent rental listings for six of the houses. Three condo mortgages in Utah were not disclosed, although property records show $1.3 million in loans.
1: Fox 4 Dallas-Fort Worth's Casey Stiegel. Paxton's campaign defended his financial record and dismissed the Tribune's investigation as a partisan attack. He's facing an election battle against Democrat James Tallarico. Well, a high school football coach in Tempe, Arizona is out of a job and behind bars after police say he opened fire on another driver during a road rage incident. 30-year-old Natrell Quante Curtis faces charges after a nearly two-week investigation into the August 21st shooting. The police say they didn't have to look too hard to find the suspect. When they got to the scene of the shooting, they found scattered car parts, two spent bullet casings, and a black metal cup sitting in the middle of the road with Coach Curtis engraved on it. 21 middle school students had to be hospitalized Friday in Strawberry Plains, Tennessee. The Knoxville News Sentinel reports that they were all suffering from heat-related illnesses after they were forced outside after a bomb threat. Some had even suffered heat stroke as temperatures got into the upper 90s. School officials say the kids were given water and shade while outside. No bomb was found, and the rest of the student body was able to return to class. I'm Chris DeMayo. This is Fox News.
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2: From the Coco Weather Center, the Warrensburg forecast, same thing. Extreme heat warning in effect until 8 p.m. Tuesday. Sunny and hot today. High 98. Then tonight, mostly clear with a low 73. Labor Day on Monday, still sunny and hot. High 97. Monday night, mostly clear and 75, and then we have the same thing Tuesday and Wednesday, both days sunny and hot, high near 100.
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4: From the Coco Weather Center, the Warrensburg forecast, same thing. Extreme heat warning in effect until 8 p.m. Tuesday. Sunny and hot today, high 98. Then tonight, mostly clear with a low 73. Labor Day on Monday, still sunny and hot, high 97. Monday night, mostly clear and 75. And then we have the same thing Tuesday and Wednesday, both days sunny and hot, high near 100.
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1: More strikes. I'm Deborah Valentine, Fox News. U.S. forces striking Iranian oil tankers after Iran launched missiles at American warships. This, as a new report claims, Iran has only a limited amount of fuel left, thanks to U.S. sanctions. Fox's Alex Hogan has more from the White House.
2: We know, according to U.S. Central Command, that an aircraft carrier and a guided missile destroyer evaded these attacks by Iran. And the head of Central Command saying this in part online, quote, "If you shoot at two of our ships, we will impose an even higher economic cost, taking out three of yours." According to CENTCOM, after the IRGC fired at two Navy warships, U.S. troops took aim striking three Iranian crude oil tankers, with one of them located off the coast of Karg Island near Iran's key oil exports. One U.S. official telling Fox that the IRGC can't build more tankers, and they know it, that this puts them in a tougher economic spot. And Reuters reporting that Iran only has another 2 months' supply of gasoline. It's according to a source there.
1: CENTCOM says no American personnel were hurt. The renewed fighting comes after about a month of relative calm, but with peace negotiations stalled. Egypt's foreign minister calls on the U.S. and Iran to return to negotiations. Starting today, Delta is resuming direct flights from New York to Israel. Fox's Jessica Rosenthal has more.
3: After October 7th, 2023, Delta, American, and United suspended service to Israel, with Delta and United since then only intermittently resuming operations. Now Delta says service is back on, with a plan to offer continuing service, which will allow people some confidence to book in advance. The carrier said the resumption follows a thorough review of the evolving security environment, which they also say will be considered in any future pause in service.
1: Fox's Jessica Rosenthal reporting on those flights resuming today. 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
1: Republicans hold their first ever midterm convention this coming week in Dallas. Fox's Evan Brown has a story.
15: Republicans are set to gather in Dallas this week for the party's midterm convention. It's a new idea brought about by President Trump. Wednesday and Thursday nights will feature speakers from the arena stage, with Vice President Vance delivering Wednesday's keynote while President Trump speaks Thursday. Unlike presidential conventions, there will be no delegate count for nominations, nor will there be party platform debates or resolutions. Texas is, however, the state with a high-risk Senate race this November between Republican Ken Paxton and Democrat James Tallarico. Evan Brown, Fox News.
1: Voters in New Hampshire and Rhode Island head to the polls this week to choose candidates in several primary races. Fox's Kristen Goodwin has details.
16: Two former senators face off in New Hampshire's GOP Senate primary, frontrunners John E. Sununu and Scott Brown. In the Democratic Senate primary, Representative Chris Pappas faces socialist challenger Karishna Manzur. The candidates are hoping to replace Democratic Senator Gene Shaheen, who is not seeking re-election. In Rhode Island, Democratic incumbent Governor Dan McKee faces a challenge by former CVS executive Helena Folks in the Democratic gubernatorial primary, while Aaron Gukian and Elaine Polino face off to be the GOP gubernatorial nominee. Kristen Goodwin, Fox News.
1: A GoFundMe page is set up to help the parents of Lindsay Clancy has raised over $1 million. Organizer Brandy Mulligan wrote that Clancy's parents, Mike and Paula Musgrove, have spent years traveling back and forth, staying in hotels, attending court proceedings, and ultimately relocating from Connecticut to Massachusetts so they could remain close to Lindsay. She says they've gone through an enormous financial cost to do what parents do, showing up for their child during the unimaginable. I'm Deborah Valentine. This is Fox News.
7: From the COCO Weather Center, the Warrensburg forecast, same thing. Extreme heat warning in effect until 8 p.m. Tuesday. Sunny and hot today. High 98. Then tonight, mostly clear with a low 73. Labor Day on Monday, still sunny and hot, high 97. Monday night, mostly clear and 75. And then we have the same thing Tuesday and Wednesday, both days sunny and hot, high near 100.
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6: From the Coco Weather Center, the Warrensburg forecast, same thing. Extreme heat warning in effect until 8 p.m. Tuesday. Sunny and hot today. High 98. Then tonight, mostly clear with a low 73. Labor Day on Monday, still sunny and hot. High 97. Monday night, mostly clear and 75. And then we have the same thing Tuesday and Wednesday. Both days, sunny and hot. High near 100.
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2: From the Coco Weather Center, the Warrensburg forecast, same thing. Extreme heat warning in effect until 8 p.m. Tuesday. Sunny and hot today. High 98. Then tonight, mostly clear with a low 73. Labor Day on Monday, still sunny and hot, high 97. Monday night, mostly clear and 75. And then we have the same thing Tuesday and Wednesday, both days sunny and hot, high near 100.
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1: The Peace Mission heads to Kyiv. I'm Jack Callahan, Fox News. U.S. Envoy Steve Witkoff and Jared Kushner have met with Russia's President Putin in the hopes of restarting peace talks with Ukraine. Today, they're in Kyiv.
2: U.S. Envoy Steve Witkoff and Jared Kushner were at the Kremlin meeting with Vladimir Putin behind closed doors for more than 3 hours Saturday. No breakthroughs were announced, but Putin's foreign policy advisor called the talks constructive and useful. The two men meet next with Ukraine's President Zelensky. Both Russia and Ukraine called off airstrikes against each other's capitals through the weekend, while Witkoff and Kushner are in the region. But both sides have been stepping up deadly aerial attacks against the other over recent weeks. Jill Nato, Fox News.
1: More airstrikes on Iran by the U.S. military.
3: The U.S. military striking three Iranian oil tankers after Iran launched ballistic missiles towards an American aircraft carrier and destroyer. CENTCOM says there's no damage to the U.S. ships and no service members are injured. The U.S. military says the tankers are part of a shadow network helping to fund Iran's powerful Revolutionary Guard. Iran claims it struck six vessels in response.
1: Fox's Chandley Painter. Iran today claims it has struck an unmanned U.S. vessel trying to enter the Strait of Hormuz. A mudslide in eastern China after days of torrential rain brought about by Typhoon Saudel has claimed at least three lives, nine other people still missing. The mudslide hit the village of Sichuan County in Jiangxi Province early Saturday, damaging a dozen homes. More than 5,300 people have been relocated to higher ground. Two remarkable rescues in Nepal 10 days after those devastating floods. Chinese worker pulled alive from a hydro power tunnel while a woman was rescued from a damaged home in separate operations. That disaster has killed at least 1,300 people, thousands still missing. Rescue teams continue searching. 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
1: An online fundraising page has been set up to help the parents of Lindsay Clancy, and it's now raised over $1 million. The organizer, Brandy Mulligan, writing that Clancy's parents, Mike and Paula Musgrove, have spent years traveling back and forth, staying in hotels, attending court proceedings, and ultimately relocating from Connecticut to Massachusetts so they could remain close to their daughter. She says they've gone through an enormous financial cost to do what parents do, showing up for their child during the unimaginable. Nearly 300 people in North Carolina may have been exposed to rabies. Health officials there say the source is raising eyebrows, as Fox's Roger Stern explains.
6: The rabies came from a traveling petting zoo. It seems a rabbit, skunk, or fox got into the zoo, infecting some of its baby goats. Then at eight separate events beginning late July, visitors were exposed to the goats, often through petting, and are at risk of getting rabies just from the saliva of the animals. There doesn't have to be a bite. More than 300 people in North Carolina have now gotten rabies shots to protect themselves from the potentially fatal viral infection. We don't know how many of those shots were from the zoo exposure. Roger Stern, Fox News.
1: A rocket launched from Western Europe has made its way into Earth orbit, as Fox's Carmen Roberts reports.
7: A European space milestone and a big step for the continent's growing commercial space industry. A rocket launched from European soil reaches orbit. German Russian startup Izar Aerospace launched its uncrewed Spectrum rocket from Norway and confirms it reached orbit. The company says the mission marks a major breakthrough as Europe works to develop its own independent access to space. The launch took place from Norway's Andøya spaceport above the Arctic Circle. Carmen Roberts, Fox News.
1: And I'm Jack Callahan, and this is Fox News.
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0: 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Right here, right now. Good time oldies.
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From the COCO Weather Center, the Warrensburg forecast, same thing. Extreme heat warning in effect until 8 p.m. Tuesday. Sunny and hot today, high 98. Then tonight, mostly clear with a low 73. Labor Day on Monday, still sunny and hot, high 97. Monday night, mostly clear and 75. And then we have the same thing Tuesday and Wednesday, both days sunny and hot, high near 100.

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2: From the Coco Weather Center, the Warrensburg forecast, same thing. Extreme heat warning in effect until 8 p.m. Tuesday. Sunny and hot today, high 98. Then tonight, mostly clear with a low 73. Labor Day on Monday, still sunny and hot, high 97. Monday night, mostly clear and 75, and then we have the same thing Tuesday and Wednesday, both days sunny and hot, high near 100.

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1: More strikes on Iran. I'm Ted Lindner, Fox News. U.S. forces launched strikes on three Iranian oil tankers after Iran targeted two American warships with ballistic missiles. Fox's Trey Yinks with more from the Gulf region.
2: In local media reports in Iran, there are indications that the United States actually communicated with these vessels beforehand to ensure that sailors on board were not killed. Iranian state media released a clip of the U.S. Navy communicating directly with one of the vessels, telling the control room to evacuate the backside of the ship to ensure that people were not killed in these strikes. And so it's an indication that the U.S. military wants to send a very clear message of force to the Iranians, but they're not looking to kill civilians in the process. As this moves forward, though, there are questions about how the Iranians will respond. You still have the IRGC launching attacks in this area, and they have now expanded those attacks, not just targeting commercial vessels, but also the U.S. military.
1: CENTCOM reports the U.S. vessels were able to avoid the missiles. No Americans were injured. Rescue efforts in Nepal continue after devastating floods near the country's border with China. Fox's Chanley Painter with more.
3: Two more people rescued in Nepal 10 days after devastating floods struck the country. A Chinese man was pulled from a tunnel early Saturday while a woman was rescued from a mud-filled home. A massive wall of water along the Nepal-Tibet border last month killed at least 1,300 people. 5,000, including 75 Americans, remain missing. Rescue teams from several countries, including the U.S., are searching for survivors.
1: It's believed the flooding was caused by a glacier collapse. Two children killed when the small plane in which they were passengers crashed in Fresno, California, near the San Joaquin River on Saturday afternoon. Two adults taken to the hospital in critical condition. No word yet on the cause of the crash. Footage from the aftermath shows crews trying to contain a fire on a hillside where the plane went down. 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
1: U.S. envoys Steve Witkoff and Jared Kushner met with Russian President Putin at the Kremlin Saturday as Washington tries to revive stalled efforts to end the war in Ukraine. The closed-door talks lasted more than 3 hours, but no breakthrough was announced. Russia and Ukraine agreeing to temporarily halt strikes on each other's capitals during the diplomatic push, although attacks continued elsewhere. Witkoff and Kushner are now in Kyiv for talks with Ukrainian President Zelensky, their first visit to the Ukrainian capital as part of the peace effort. Following the declaration of a mistrial in the Lindsey Clancy triple murder case, Fox's C.B. Cotton reports on potential next steps.
7: In the future, she could face another murder trial with jurors on the same or reduced charges. Here's the thing, though. If prosecutors decide to lower the charges, there could be a bench trial, and that's where the judge delivers the verdict. There could also be some kind of plea agreement that includes psychiatric commitment. The charges could also be dismissed entirely. This trial included 5 weeks of testimony and about 40 hours of deliberations over 6.5 days. Clancy does not deny killing her three children back in 2023, but her attorneys argued during the trial that she had been suffering from postpartum psychosis. Prosecutors argued she acted deliberately and planned the killings.
1: The case is scheduled for a status conference on September 29th. And voters in the eastern German state of Saxony-Anhalt are casting ballots in a closely watched election that could give the far-right Alternative for Germany party its first state government. The AfD seeking an outright majority, where Chancellor Friedrich Merz's center-right party has led for 24 years. Even if the AfD finishes first, taking power is not guaranteed. Other major parties refuse to work with it, meaning the AfD would likely need a majority to install its candidate as governor. I'm Ted Lindner. This is Fox News.
8: From the COCO Weather Center, the Warrensburg forecast, same thing. Extreme heat warning in effect until 8 p.m. Tuesday. Sunny and hot today, high 98. Then tonight, mostly clear with a low 73. Labor Day on Monday, still sunny and hot, high 97. Monday night, mostly clear and 75. And then we have the same thing Tuesday and Wednesday, both days sunny and hot, high near 100.

0: 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And three songs for a quarter. Good time oldies.
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4: From the Coco Weather Center, the Warrensburg forecast, same thing. Extreme heat warning in effect until 8 p.m. Tuesday. Sunny and hot today, high 98. Then tonight, mostly clear with a low 73. Labor Day on Monday, still sunny and hot, high 97. Monday night, mostly clear and 75. And then we have the same thing Tuesday and Wednesday, both days sunny and hot, high near 100.

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From the COCO Weather Center, the Warrensburg forecast, same thing. Extreme heat warning in effect until 8 p.m. Tuesday. Sunny and hot today, high 98. Then tonight, mostly clear with a low 73. Labor Day on Monday, still sunny and hot, high 97. Monday night, mostly clear and 75. And then we have the same thing Tuesday and Wednesday, both days sunny and hot, high near 100.

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1: Iran claims it has fired on another U.S. vessel. I'm Jack Callahan, Fox News. The target, an unmanned vessel entering the Strait of Hormuz. But the U.S. military has not confirmed that. But CENTCOM says it struck three Iranian oil tankers yesterday after Iran launched ballistic missiles toward U.S. Navy warships.
2: The U.S. military striking three Iranian oil tankers after Iran launched ballistic missiles towards an American aircraft carrier and destroyer. CENTCOM says there's no damage to the U.S. ships and no service members are injured. The U.S. military says the tankers are part of a shadow network helping to fund Iran's powerful Revolutionary Guard. Iran claims it struck six vessels in response.
1: Fox's Chanley Painter, Iran claims it struck that unmanned U.S. vessel trying to enter the Strait of Hormuz today. President Trump's political operation is making its first major midterm spending move, backing Republican Ken Paxton in the tight Texas Senate race.
3: President Trump indicated on Friday he was planning to allocate $400 to $500 million from his MAGA Inc. super PAC for Republicans in the midterms. Well, now he's pouring $10 million from his massive war chest to boost Texas Attorney General Ken Paxton. The money will go toward digital and TV ads across the state. The move highlights the GOP urgency in the Texas Senate race. No Democrat has won a statewide office in Texas in more than three decades, but polls show Paxton is slightly lagging behind his Democratic opponent, James Tallarico. A University of Texas and Texas Politics Project poll shows Tallarico leading Paxton 42 to 39%.
1: Fox's Madeline Rivera, Tallarico's campaign accuses billionaire-backed dark money groups of lying about him. On the small island nation of Cape Verde off the coast of Africa, a bus accident has killed at least 25 people, most of them teenagers. 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
1: Nearly 300 people in North Carolina may have been exposed to rabies, and health officials there say the source is raising eyebrows. Fox's Roger Stern explains.
16: The rabies came from a traveling petting zoo. It seems a rabid skunk or fox got into the zoo, infecting some of its baby goats. Then at eight separate events beginning late July, visitors were exposed to the goats, often through petting, and are at risk of getting rabies just from the saliva of the animals. There doesn't have to be a bite. More than 300 people in North Carolina have now gotten rabies shots to protect themselves from the potentially fatal viral infection. We don't know how many of those shots were from the zoo exposure. Roger Stern, Fox News.
1: It took 82 years, but the remains of a missing World War II airman from California have been identified.
17: Army Air Force Sergeant Adolf P. Aguirre was 21 years old when his B-24 bomber was shot down over Italy on August 16, 1943. The U.S. Army reopened his case in 2021 involving remains previously recovered in Italy. In May of 2022, the U.S. Army Human Resources Command at Fort Knox, Kentucky, asked his cousin, Juan Aguirre, for a DNA sample. The remains were exhumed from a cemetery in Naples and brought to a U.S. laboratory. Juan's son, Julian, also provided an additional DNA sample. Aguirre's family received confirmation in May that Aguirre's remains had been positively identified. He'll be laid to rest beside his parents. Deborah Valentine, Fox News.
8: Two remarkable rescues in Nepal 10 days after those devastating floods. A Chinese worker pulled alive from a hydropower tunnel while a woman was rescued from a damaged home in separate operations. At least 1,300 people died in the flooding. Thousands are still missing. I'm Jack Callahan, and this is Fox News.
10: From the COCO Weather Center, the Warrensburg forecast, same thing. Extreme heat warning in effect until 8 p.m. Tuesday. Sunny and hot today, high 98. Then tonight, mostly clear with a low 73. Labor Day on Monday, still sunny and hot, high 97. Monday night, mostly clear and 75. And then we have the same thing Tuesday and Wednesday, both days sunny and hot, high near 100.

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From the COCO Weather Center, the Warrensburg forecast, same thing. Extreme heat warning in effect until 8 p.m. Tuesday. Sunny and hot today, high 98. Then tonight, mostly clear with a low 73. Labor Day on Monday, still sunny and hot, high 97. Monday night, mostly clear and 75. And then we have the same thing Tuesday and Wednesday, both days sunny and hot, high near 100.

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1: Talking in Ukraine, I'm Ted Lindner, Fox News. U.S. Envoy Steve Witkoff and Jared Kushner in Kyiv today for their first official visit to Ukraine as part of a renewed push to end the war with Russia. The trip follows more than 3 hours of talks with Russian President Vladimir Putin in Moscow Saturday that ended without any major breakthrough. Ukrainian President Volodymyr Zelensky says his government's ready for a constructive discussion, calling for peace and security guarantees. The diplomacy comes even after Russia and Ukraine continue to trade deadly drone attacks. Lindsey Clancy returning to a state-run psychiatric facility in Massachusetts Saturday, after her case was declared a mistrial. Jurors were unable to reach a unanimous verdict. A new hearing is set for the end of the month, September 29th, where the district attorney must decide whether to retry or drop the case. Hawaii set to be battered by another hurricane. Fox Weather's Adam Klotz has the latest on Hurricane Lowell.
2: Currently a Category 3 with winds at 125 miles an hour, quite a ways from the Hawaiian Islands right now. It is about to make a turn, move due north, and really approach those islands as you get into really Monday into Tuesday morning. You are going to see those winds really beginning to hit the islands and bringing a whole lot of wave energy as well. It is weakening as it makes that move, but still a strong storm, 110 miles an hour with those winds as of Tuesday morning. So we'll be tracking that. But that is one of several storms across a very active Pacific. Carina further off towards the east. You got Marie. And then still just more activity where these ultimately could become storms. This is all kind of El Nino related. The Pacific a lot warmer this time.
1: Hawaii Governor Josh Green has declared a state of emergency. The state's already been impacted by Hurricane Lala and Tropical Storm Mokay last month. And Rome has declared a red zone around the Colosseum after fireworks fired at police injured several officers. The area now has around-the-clock police and military presence amid concerns about crime and drug dealing. 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
1: Los Angeles police are looking for the suspects involved in a vicious attack at a 7-Eleven. One of the three female victims says she was tackled, strangled, and robbed.
7: Destiny Valderrama says she and her two friends stopped in the 7-Eleven on Hollywood Boulevard for snacks just after midnight last Saturday when two strangers followed them through the door. She only made it a few feet inside when she says she was attacked. She recalls being grabbed by the hair from behind and pulled to the ground. She says she was strangled and struck in the head while she was down, causing her to go unconscious. Valderrama says her attackers never said a word to her or her friends, but they did take her gold chain and pendant she was wearing. Both of her friends tried to intervene, but one was dragged across the floor. The other was struck into the snack aisle. Nothing was taken from either of them. Valderrama sustained bruising to her arms, her elbows, her back, and her neck.
1: Fox's Chanley Painter. Flames burst from a plane's engine shortly after takeoff in New Zealand, forcing the flight to divert as people on the ground watched the dramatic scene unfold.
8: Oh my God, the engine is on fire.
9: I know.
8: The engine's on fire.
9: I know.
8: Holy what is it going to do?
9: I don't know.
1: That sound, courtesy of Emily Rutherford, via Storyful. The plane operated by Qantas Airlines was headed to Sydney when it was diverted less than an hour after taking off. The airline says they believe it was due to some sort of engine issue. Thankfully, the flight landed safely. No injuries were reported. And Hunter Biden revealing a new interview with billionaire supermarket mogul John Castamatidis that he may have a new career path in mind, reportedly saying, quote, if I get your endorsement, I may have to run for president. The things I care most about is the 50 million Americans that are still suffering with their addictions. Ultimately, though, the former first son did not commit to running for president, instead saying that he loves Gavin Newsom. I'm Ted Lindner. This is Fox News.
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9: From the Coco Weather Center, the Warrensburg forecast, same thing. Extreme heat warning in effect until 8 p.m. Tuesday. Sunny and hot today, high 98. Then tonight, mostly clear with a low 73. Labor Day on Monday, still sunny and hot, high 97. Monday night, mostly clear and 75. And then we have the same thing Tuesday and Wednesday, both days sunny and hot, high near 100.

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from the Coco Weather Center. The Warrensburg forecast, same thing. Extreme heat warning in effect until 8 p.m. Tuesday. Sunny and hot today. High 98. Then tonight, mostly clear with a low 73. Labor Day on Monday, still sunny and hot. High 97. Monday night, mostly clear and 75. And then we have the same thing Tuesday and Wednesday. Both days, sunny and hot. High near 100.

0: music from the age when you could get a penny for your thoughts. And three songs for a quarter. Good time oldies.
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2: From the Cocoa Weather Center, the Warrensburg forecast, same thing. Extreme heat warning in effect until 8 p.m. Tuesday. Sunny and hot today, high 98. Then tonight, mostly clear with a low 73. Labor Day on Monday, still sunny and hot, high 97. Monday night, mostly clear and 75. And then we have the same thing Tuesday and Wednesday, both days sunny and hot, high near 100.

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1: U.S. and Iran exchange another round of strikes over the weekend. I'm Jack Callahan, Fox News. Fox's Trey Yingst reports from Tel Aviv.
2: Tensions skyrocketed over the weekend after Iran targeted two U.S. warships in the Gulf of Oman. We know that the attack was repelled, according to U.S. Central Command, but they were going after a U.S. aircraft carrier and a guided missile destroyer. U.S. forces then struck three Iranian oil tankers, with CENTCOM Commander Admiral Brad Cooper saying, "Let the message to the IRGC be clear. If you shoot at two of our ships, we will impose an even higher economic cost, taking out three of yours. We will not hesitate to defend American forces and, if necessary, destroy Iran's limited and exposed oil fleet." This does come as the region looks for ways around the contested waterway.
1: Iran is threatening a more painful response to any future strikes and claims to have hit a U.S. vessel trying to enter a restricted area in the Strait of Hormuz. U.S. military has not responded to that claim. President Trump's political operation making its first major midterm spending move, backing Republican Ken Paxton in a tight Texas Senate race.
3: President Trump indicated on Friday he was planning to allocate $400 to $500 million from his MAGA Inc. super PAC for Republicans in the midterms. Well, now he's pouring $10 million from his massive war chest to boost Texas Attorney General Ken Paxton. The money will go toward digital and TV ads across the state. The move highlights the GOP urgency in the Texas Senate race. No Democrat has won a statewide office in Texas in more than three decades, but polls show Paxton is slightly lagging behind his Democratic opponent, James Tallarico. A University of Texas and Texas Politics Project poll shows Tallarico leading Paxton 42 to 39%.
1: Fox's Madeline Rivera, Tallarico's campaign accuses dark money groups of lying about him. 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
1: At least 25 people, most of them teenagers, are dead after a passenger bus crashed on the African island nation of Cape Verde. Bus crashed yesterday in a mountainous area of Fogo Island, leaving several other people injured, the country's president calling it a great catastrophe. They've not yet determined the cause of that crash. It took 82 years, but the remains of a missing World War II airman from California have been identified.
6: Army Air Force Sergeant Adolf P. Aguirre was 21 years old when his B-24 bomber was shot down over Italy on August 16, 1943. The U.S. Army reopened his case in 2021 involving remains previously recovered in Italy. In May of 2022, the U.S. Army Human Resources Command at Fort Knox, Kentucky, asked his cousin, Juan Aguirre, for a DNA sample. The remains were exhumed from a cemetery in Naples and brought to a U.S. laboratory, positively identified. Will be laid to rest beside his parents. Deborah Valentine, Fox News.
1: A partial ceiling collapse at Washington's Kennedy Center is renewing calls to shut down the venue for renovations. No one was hurt when a chunk of the grand foyer ceiling fell Friday night during stormy weather. A Kennedy spokesperson blaming decades of neglect and deferred maintenance. The Trump-aligned board is fighting in court to close the center for 2 years of renovations, that is, and add President Trump's name to the building's facade. New data suggests Gen Z is getting the short end of the stick, with more than a third of young drivers saying they've never learned how to drive stick shift. The data says only 22% of Gen Z drivers learned due to necessity, in comparison to 55% of baby boomers. In total, less than 2% of the cars sold in 2024 were manual transmission. I'm Jack Callahan, and this is Fox News.

0: Hallelujah.
1: We welcome you here. Jesus says, Pentecostal Church. We believe and know that God is not just here just to be somewhere, but he's here to meet every need. And as our founding pastor always used to say, heaven is a bargain at any price. So no matter what you must give up,

0: yesterday, but I thank God I was able to persevere and make it to the house of the Lord.
1: All right. Amen. So, praise God.
2: Thank you, Jesus.
0: Today, I've been listening to the testimonies, and I know everybody's got something going on, but the Lord told me to tell you I'm already there.
2: Amen.
0: Whatever you got going on, whatever doctor's reports you have gotten, whatever appointments you have, God is already there. You don't have to be worried and concerned. He's already there. And you know, my back was hurting so bad during the night, and I was like, Lord, do I need to go to the hospital? And the Lord was like, because he knows I don't like hospitals. He was like, if you want to, but you don't have to, because I'm already there. So I thank God that even in the midst of whatever you're going through, sometimes we got to go on through it. But God is still already there. So our scripture for today is Deuteronomy 31 and 8. And it says, and the Lord, he it is that doth go before thee. He will be with thee. He will not fail thee, neither forsake thee. Fear not, neither be dismayed. So you don't have to fear where you're going because God is already there. You don't have to fear whatever might be coming your way or you think is coming your way because God is already there. One of the greatest sources of anxiety is the unknown. You know, we don't want to go to the doctor because we don't know what the doctor's going to say. We don't want to start a new job because we're scared we might not be able to do it. All these different things that sometimes we convince ourselves the worst thing will happen, and that's not even the case. You're worried about nothing. But if you believe in Jesus and you're living for Jesus, you don't have to worry at all because God is already there.
2: Amen.
0: And before I go any further, the last couple of weeks I have had this burden on my heart the Lord's just been bringing some people before me. And if I send you a message, first of all, I don't text people. I don't text. I don't call people. So I promise if you get a message from me, the Lord told me to tell you.
2: All right.
0: Because I don't do that. But he just impressed on my heart a couple weeks ago at prayer to pray because there was a suicide spirit. And then I heard somebody that I know in my family that tried that. And the Lord said, that's not it though. And so I just want to talk to everybody. It is time to really pray. We have got to go before the Lord and really hold people up in prayer because this spirit is running rampant through the land. And it's not always grown people. It's sometimes little people. We need to really be in prayer. But the Lord placed a burden on my heart. And yesterday I was getting dressed and I was playing my music and the song Turning Around for Me came on. And the Lord just began to minister to me, and he said, I want you to tell my people whatever's going on. He's going to turn it around.
2: Yes.
0: Whatever's going on, I'm already there. Whatever you are dealing with today, let go of it. God has already taken care of it. Amen. Sometimes we're holding on to things. God's already working. We won't let go of it. You're holding up the process. And God told me to tell you that. Whatever your situation is, he's turning it around. Go through the process. Stand on the word of God and trust him. He is turning it around.
2: All right. Amen.
0: So sometimes we wonder, what's going to happen?
2: Yeah.
0: How am I going to work this out?
2: Yeah.
0: You know, what am I going to do when I get there? God said, don't worry about all that.
2: All right.
0: I already took care of all that. Joshua was facing the unknown. Moses was preparing to lead Israel into the promised land. They didn't know anything about the promised land. They just know that God told him. He didn't tell all of them. He told him, let's go. Tell everybody we're going. It was new territory. There were going to be new responsibilities. And there were going to be new battles. But they had no details. All they had was that Jesus told Moses, let's go. And to rally the people, let's go. Well, I'm going to tell you, I don't have all the details. God said, let's go. I don't know where we're going. All I know is God is going before us and he said for us to follow him. And I'm encouraging every one of you, let's follow Jesus.
2: All right.
0: He's got the plan. I'm not going to lead you wrong. If he don't tell me to do it, I'm not going to do it. If he doesn't tell me to say it, I'm not going to say it. So God told me to tell you today, I'm already there. Whatever your situation is. Moses didn't give Joshua every detail about what was coming. Instead, he gave him something greater. The assurance that God's presence was going to be wherever they went.
2: Amen.
0: So he didn't know everything ahead of him, but he knew who was ahead of him. Maybe you have a doctor's appointment this week. I don't know everything. The doctors don't either, but Jesus knows. And he'll be there ahead of you. Maybe you have some things that are going on in your life. You don't know what to do. Trust God. He knows what to do. Maybe you're having some issues. You know, you're having some thoughts, some things that are going through your mind. God just wants you to trust him. God just wants you to take him at his word. He will not leave you. He will not forsake you.
2: Amen.
0: Do not be dismayed. Trust God. Sometimes all we need to know is I'm there with you. You know how we are. We want to control everything. We have to know every detail. If the Lord says, I want you to go right, I have to know all these. Well, Lord, what streets do you want me to take? Who's going to be there when I get there? Which way do you want me to go? Just do what he says.
2: All right.
0: Trust him. You don't have to know every detail. Stop being nosy and stop trying to get into God's business.
2: Amen.
0: Just follow him. So God goes before you and he prepares the way. But sometimes when we have to know every detail, we get in the way. And so you are stopping the process of what God wants to do. The Lord said in his word, "Doth go before thee. I go before thee." Before Joshua entered Canaan, God was already there. Before Israel faced the enemy, God knew the enemy. And before they encountered any obstacles, God knew the solution. Isaiah 45:2 says, I will go before thee and make the crooked places straight. God can work ahead of you, and he can arrange all the circumstances. He can position the right people. He can open doors that maybe would have been closed. And he can make a way before you even recognize that you need his help or that you need a door open for you. So while you're worrying about how it's going to work out, while you're worrying about what you're going to do, God is saying today, just trust me. I'm going to be there with you. I'm already working ahead of you. Before you guys got into the schoolhouse this week, God was already there.
2: Amen.
0: He was there. He never left. Matter of fact, he was there last year because you were there. And there are other believers there that are praying for God to be in the presence. Wherever you go, God is there. Especially if you ask him to go before you. So God going before you doesn't mean you won't encounter difficulty. Joshua still faced all kinds of battles and different walls that came in his way. So God's presence doesn't always mean the absence of difficulty, but it means the difficulty doesn't have the final word.
2: Amen.
0: God does.
2: Amen.
0: So stop assuming, because you don't know what's ahead, that nobody does. God does. You don't need the entire journey explained to you. You just need enough faith to follow the one step that he's telling you to take. If you take one, he'll take two. And then he'll take even more. And if you continue to walk with him, remember I always said, don't go ahead of him. And don't hang behind him. Walk with him.
2: Amen.
0: He will lead you where you need to go.
2: Amen.
0: And before you even get there, he's already there. God goes before you and he walks with you. Deuteronomy 31:8 continues. He will be with thee. So he goes ahead of you. And he's already walking with you as he's going. He prepares tomorrow while he's sustaining today. Whatever's going to happen tomorrow, he already knows about it. You don't have to even be concerned about it today. We're supposed to be concerned about the things of today.
2: Amen.
0: The troubles of today. Stop worrying about what's going to happen Friday.
3: Amen.
0: God can do a lot of things in between today and Friday.
2: Amen.
0: He can move in whatever area you need him to move. He can open doors in whatever area you need them open. You just have to trust God.
2: Yes.
0: Psalm 139:10 says, even there shall thy hand lead me, and thy right hand shall hold me. So whatever you're there is, God is there.
2: Yes.
0: Maybe you're in transition. God is right there transitioning with you.
2: Amen.
0: Maybe you are waiting.
2: Uh-huh.
0: He is with you in your waiting. Don't stop waiting. Don't move ahead of him. Be patient, because he knows if you go ahead, there might be destruction.
3: Yeah.
0: Something might not work out the way he wants it to. If you're in an unfamiliar place, God is there.
2: Yes, he is.
0: In the difficult seasons, he's there. He never leaves us, and he never forsakes us. That's what his word says. And if we believe his word and we're standing on his word, we'll remember that.
2: Yes.
0: It doesn't matter how bad the battle is. God is already there. He already prepared tomorrow while he's sustaining you today. God will not fail you or forsake you. It says, I read it in Deuteronomy, God will not fail thee, neither forsake thee. People may fail you. So I would encourage you, don't put your hope in people. I know sometimes that's very hard. You know, we think we can depend on this person to do that and this person. But God is saying, don't trust people. Trust me. Trust me. I will not leave you. I won't hurt you. I won't destroy you. I won't do anything that harms you. I am only concerned about your good. So whatever I'm telling you to do, it's for your good. Plans may fail. We make all kinds of plans. I'm going to do this. I'm going to do that. Did you consult God, though, before you made those plans?
3: That's right. That's true.
0: Did you ask God, is it okay for me to do this? Is it okay for me to go here? Is it okay for me to go there? Did you even think about consulting him before you stepped out to do something you wanted to do? Our own strength may fail. We've been talking about resting. I told Sister Krista last Saturday, I told her, forgot until she said it Sunday, that Miss Campbell had invited us to a birthday party. I forgot because I was asleep and she sent me the text. I read the text and I went right back to sleep, and I slept till the morning and woke up the next day. We ate breakfast and went right back to sleep. But I was tired, and the Lord said, rest. We have to rest. We have to obey him. Whatever you got going on, if he's telling you to rest, he's going to be there in the situation when you get up. Just rest. Because if you don't rest, something can happen when you don't get a choice. And you have to rest. So we need to be obedient. And when God is telling you, you know when your body's telling you to rest. You know when you feel sluggish. You know when you've done too much. And when God is saying it's time to slow down, listen. Listen to him. Stop worrying about, I got to do this and I got to do that. He's already taking care of you. You just need to rest. Rest in Jesus. And let him work and do what he's going to do. God will not fail. Joshua could remember God's faithfulness. If you ever come up on something, something comes up on you, and you feel like you're doubting God, remember his faithfulness. If he's been faithful to you before, he will do it again. He's not the kind of God that will do something one time and forget you the next time. Trust God. The God who brought Israel out of Egypt, divided the Red Sea, fed them in the wilderness, and he kept them for 40 years. He's the same God who can carry you as well. Whatever Red Sea incidents you have going on, maybe there are some issues you need God to step in today. God is saying you have to trust me. Yes, it looks like everything is going on, and it looks like I'm nowhere to be found. But God is right there. You have to trust that what he's doing, you may not understand it, you may not even see it. But he is working on your behalf. Sometimes when you're afraid of your future, remember God's faithfulness in your past. I was telling Sister Richelle, this is the first time in 13 years of teaching that I never had a class when school started. School started last week. And this is the first time, but I had to think, and I was like, well, the Lord's taking care of me. I have everything I need. I'm not wanting for anything. But I thought about it, and I was like, this is the first time that I really get a whole nother month of vacation while everybody else is working. And I was like, well, you know, I thank the Lord for that, because I told the Lord I want to continue to teach, but I also wanted to be able to rest. Amen. I didn't want to have to spend nights grading papers and reading stuff and giving instructions over 50 times and to the same person. I didn't want to do that. So I thank God that I got another extended break. So I've been off all the way from the end of July till September 21st when I go back to work. So I thank God for that. And I was thinking, you know, and I was like, Lord, just I'm already there. You don't have to worry about anything. I'm already taking care of everything that needs to be taken care of. And I was laughing to myself. I got a text this morning from my boss, and he's teaching this class that I'm normally the only person that teaches. And so he was asking me, are the students having trouble accessing the book? And I was like, I don't have any students. I'm like, I'm going to text them back later and tell them, I have no idea. I don't have any students right now. I don't have a class. I don't have anybody. But I thank the Lord for just being able to rest. That I don't have to worry about that. I don't have to worry about being taken care of, because God is already there in the midst of this. He knew this before I even got my assignment. He knew when my classes were going to start. He knew what I was going to need in the midst of that. But he's already there. He's already taken care of everything that I need him to take care of. And if you can just trust God, if you can just take him at his word and believe him when he says, I will not leave you, I will not forsake you, and I will not leave you without the things that you need. Trust God. Sometimes you're afraid to move forward. God is saying move forward. Sometimes we're stuck. We're stuck because we're so used to doing the same thing all the time. But it's a new day. God wants to do some new things. So we have to be willing to trust him. Willing to believe that he's there. He's already there. And whatever he's telling us to step out and do. I told you, the Lord said do something different for revival. Was the Lord not there?
2: Amen.
0: He was already there before he told me that. But he was there. We just need to meet him where he is.
2: Amen.
0: Stop dancing all around and meet God where he is.
2: Amen.
0: If he kept you before, he can keep you again.
2: Yes.
0: If he gave you a job and you lost it, he can give you another one.
2: Right. Amen.
0: If you lost your car, God can bless you with another one.
2: Yes.
0: If you had a place to stay and maybe you don't now, God can bless you with another one.
2: Yes.
0: He's already in that situation.
2: Amen.
0: If you have a sickness, God is already there.
2: Yes.
0: He's already there. I told you when I went to go get my test for my thyroid, and I was looking at all these things, and you know, nobody explained the colors or nothing, and I'm like, okay, Lord, I don't know what this is, but the Lord just let me know I'm right here with you. You don't have to worry. So if you're going in for a procedure, he's already there.
2: Already there.
0: He's been there before you even got assigned what room you was going to. He's been there before the doctor even picked up the knife. He was already there. You have to trust that. Silence doesn't mean absence. So don't interpret a quiet season that you're abandoned from God. No, he's still working. And he's still present in the silent seasons.
2: Amen.
0: He will not fail you, and he will not forsake you. And because God is already there, you don't have to fear what's next. Some of us, God is trying to move you into some different places. But you won't move because you're fearful of what's next. Well, if it's from God, why should we fear it?
2: Amen.
0: If it's from God, it's good. If it's from God, it is exactly part of his will. So why are we afraid to move forward? Joshua didn't have to fear God because he had already gone before him. Joshua didn't have all the answers, and you won't either. But you have to trust. We talked about distractions. Opposition. God is still there. He's still present. It's time for us to tap into God's presence. It's available to you.
2: Amen.
0: Why are we afraid to tap into the presence of the Lord? If you have a need from God, why are you afraid to seek God for whatever it is that you need? God is saying it's time. You said you believe me. You said you're living for me. It's time to believe my word. See, it's easy to say that I trust God for this and I trust God for that. But there's nothing like a real situation in which you don't have a choice. You have to trust God. And you have to believe that God is in the midst of your circumstances.
2: Yes.
0: So I'm telling you today, whatever it is, believe God's in the midst of it.
2: Amen.
0: I don't care how bad it might feel, how bad it looks. Believe God is in the midst of whatever it is.
2: Amen.
0: He's already in your future. You're concerned about, what am I going to do 10 years from now? God is already there. You just need to live now. Be obedient and do whatever God is telling you to do. Fear says, what am I going to do when I get there? But faith says, the same God keeping me here will meet me there.
2: Amen.
0: Proverbs 3 and 5 says, trust in the Lord with all thine heart and lean not unto thine own understanding.
3: Amen.
0: You don't need to know everything that's next.
3: Amen.
0: You just need to know who went first. God.
2: All right.
0: He went before you.
2: Right.
0: So don't worry about it. So God got there first. There are places that you haven't reached, you can't even imagine, that God wants to take you. Stop being fearful and trust him. If he says move, move. Yesterday, I was trying to hurry up and get dressed because I was like, I got to hurry up. I don't want to forget what the Lord told me to do. So I had to hurry up and do exactly what he said. Because it's important to move when God says move. Because if I'd have done it today, maybe the people who needed it wouldn't have received it. So you got to be in God's time. Because he's already there waiting for you. So move when he says move. None of these things that happen in our lives, the challenges, the things that you're walking through, the things that you've already gone through are a surprise to God. He already knows. He was already there waiting for you in the midst of it. You just have to move and trust him. So before you enter a room, remember, he's there. Before you face any challenge, and don't give up, he's there. Before you need strength, he's already there to give it to you. Ask for it. And before you need the provision, he's already there. Anybody ever had a need and it just showed up like that? Because it was already there. It was already there. You just needed to access it through whatever way God told you to do. So before you step into your next season, don't be afraid. Don't be afraid. Whatever your next season is, whatever God is calling you to do, whatever he's impressing on your heart to do that might be uncomfortable, do it anyway. He's already there. You don't have to be afraid. We're already victorious. You're not going to lose.
2: Amen.
0: Because he's already before you.
2: Amen.
0: So take those steps. Obey whatever instructions God is giving you. Whatever they are. And sometimes, you know, we don't like the instructions, so we're going to negotiate with God. No, you can't negotiate. Whatever the instructions are, you need to follow them to the letter.
2: Amen.
0: Don't go to the left or the right. Follow them to the letter.
2: Amen.
0: And move forward. You may not know what's waiting on the other side, but you know who is waiting there. So today I want to remind you and I want to encourage you. Whatever you are going through, like I said, whatever this burden is, whatever it is, it's not worth taking your life.
2: No.
0: It's not worth walking away from God.
2: Right.
0: And it's certainly not worth letting the devil take control of your mind.
2: Amen. Amen.
0: It's not worth it.
2: Not
0: at all. I don't care how bad it is. I don't care how bad it may really be, because sometimes it is bad.
2: Yeah.
0: God is there. He's already there.
2: Yes.
0: So I don't know what your next is. I don't know what you're going through, other than maybe some of you that have talked to me. But God told me to encourage you today. Trust me. Trust me. You have a need today? Trust God. He's already providing it. Maybe it hasn't manifested, but I promise you he's providing it. Trust God. You don't have to know every instruction. If God says do it, do it.
3: Amen.
0: Don't question him. Stop questioning God. Some of us, God is telling us to do things and we're asking him, well, Lord, why me? Because you're the person he chose to do this. You're the one person that can do whatever it is. And he's expecting you to obey him and to follow him and do exactly what he's telling you to do. So whatever you're going through today, remember who went before you. Remember, you don't have to struggle. You don't have to be down. The Bible talks about being downcast. Call on the name of the Lord. God will lift you up. He can lift your spirit. You find yourself in a place of despondency, get in your word. Read the word. Turn on some music that encourages your heart. Find you a prayer partner. Somebody, it is essential. Now, to be in touch with God.
2: Yes,
0: it is not the time to walk away. I don't care. Maybe something isn't working out the way you want it to. Now is not the time to get mad at God and to walk away. It is not the time to think about harming yourself and doing things to yourself. God is not pleased with that. That's not what he wants for you. Stop allowing the enemy to talk to your mind. Stop allowing the enemy to have access to you in the first place. Be careful. I don't know why God is going through. It's been a burden on my heart for the last 3 weeks.
2: Yeah.
0: Be careful where you go.
2: Amen.
0: Be careful who you're talking to.
2: Amen.
0: Be careful who you are around.
3: Yes.
0: If they are not like-minded people and they are not of God, be careful.
2: Amen.
0: Don't go anywhere that God would not be able to go to.
2: Yes.
0: And don't go anywhere that he can't be there. Don't allow your mind to entertain things that are not of God. Because the enemy is trying to destroy people. That's what the word says he's going to do. That's what he's doing. He's trying to destroy people. He's trying to cause people to lose hope in Jesus. And today I want to encourage you. Whatever you're going through, it is not worth losing your life.
2: Amen.
0: It's not worth losing your soul. It's not worth losing the opportunity to go to eternity with Jesus one day.
2: Right.
0: It's not worth it. So whatever it is, I invite you to lay it on the altar.
2: Yes.
0: Give it to the Lord. Give it to God. I'm going to continue to pray, and I'm going to continue to stand on the wall. But God said, it's not worth it.
2: Amen.
0: It is not worth it. Stop allowing people.
2: Amen.
0: We always talk about that. Don't let nobody define you. That's more than just saying that.
2: Yes.
0: You cannot allow anyone to define you. God created you to be who he wanted you to be. And it's important that you believe that. And it's important that you be who he wanted you to be.
2: Yes.
0: It's important that we don't take in anything that is not of him.
2: Yes.
0: It's important that we don't waste the time God has given
2: us.
0: You don't know what tomorrow holds. You don't even know what the next minute holds.
2: Amen.
0: Yesterday, my aunt texted me and told me that one of my cousins, he's probably like, I'd say maybe 9 or 10 years older than me. I had seen him in some pictures at our family reunion, but you know, I just thought maybe he had lost weight because he was always been like a big guy. But she told me that he passed away yesterday.
2: Oh.
0: And I was just thinking, you know, we don't know what's in a day.
2: Yeah.
0: Thank God he was saved. But
2: Amen.
0: We don't know what's in a day.
2: No.
0: And whatever things are going on in this world, it's every day is something great.
2: Yes.
0: Every day is something that really isn't important.
2: Yes.
0: Because what's important is where are you going to spend eternity?
2: Right.
0: It's important to know that you do not want to squander the time that God has given you.
2: Amen.
0: You want to use it wisely.
2: Amen.
0: You can't get time back. I said this in Bible study. Think about how we waste so much time. Think about how we waste so much time living for the devil. You may not get the opportunity to make it back.
2: Amen.
0: So do not leave the Lord. Now is not the time. Now is the time to stay the course.
2: Amen.
0: I don't care how rocky it gets. I don't care how bad it may feel. Stay the course.
2: Stay the course.
0: Don't
2: Amen.
0: Walk away.
2: Thank you, Lord.
0: Draw closer to God.
2: Yes.
0: It's time to be anchored. Anchored in him.
2: Yes, Lord.
0: Anchored in his word. Hide it in your heart so that if things do get bad, you can call up on the Lord.
2: Amen.
0: And it's okay to call out to Jesus.
2: Amen.
0: If you're in trouble and you can't think of nothing else, Jesus.
2: Right.
0: Jesus. He can change everything.
2: Yes.
0: Everything. I don't care what it is. We're talking about this identity crisis. You are who God made you to be.
2: Amen.
0: And I don't care what you do to try to destroy your body. You are who God made you to be.
2: That's right.
0: You can't change that. When you die and you go before him, you're going whoever he made you to be.
2: Amen.
0: And it's time for us to stop wasting time on all these things that are tools of the enemy.
2: Yeah.
0: That's all it is. And he will use whatever he can. And you have the strength and power to fight. The word and the Holy Ghost. Use it. Use it. Stop letting the enemy beat you up. Stop letting the enemy talk you into things that you know are wrong. It's time, if you're living for Jesus, to really be living for Jesus. Because we don't know. We don't know. And the key thing is making sure when he calls you, you're in the right place. Your priorities are straight. You've lived your life for Jesus.
2: Amen.
0: That dash in between when you were born and when he calls you wasn't full of sin.
2: Amen.
0: It wasn't full of evilness. It was full of God and everything God told you to do.
2: Amen.
0: And when he calls you, you're empty because you did everything he said to.
2: Amen.
0: There's nothing else in you to give. That's what I want. I want to have done everything God told me to do.
2: Amen.
0: I don't want to be one of those people laying in the graveyard because I disobeyed and was somewhere I didn't need to be, and then I lost my life. But I also didn't fulfill the dreams that God had for me. So we want to be empty. You want to make sure you're doing everything that he's telling you to do. You don't want that dash to be a waste of time. You want it to be filled with God's glory in the things of God. I don't know why God went that way. That is not in my notes. But that's what God said to say to me. So whoever needs it, take it. Take it. He don't just send a word for nothing. Take it to heart. Now is not the time to walk away. Whatever your situations are, he's turning it around. Believe that. Stand on it. I don't care if you got to stand in the mirror every day in the midst of your depression and tell yourself, God, I know you're turning it around.
2: Amen.
0: God, I know you're already there. Do it. It is crucial to do whatever you got to do to remain saved and live for the Lord. So you better do whatever. You better call out all the stops. You got to get up every day before your feet hit the floor. Thank you, Lord. This is going to be a good day.
2: Yes.
0: You're going before me, Lord.
2: Yes.
0: I know whatever comes in my path, you're already there. I encourage you to do that. Whatever you got to do to encourage yourself in the Lord. Yes. And then encourage somebody else. Because we're not trying to leave nobody behind.
2: Amen.
0: We're trying to reach everybody we can reach.
2: Amen.
0: That's it.
2: Amen.
0: That's the goal.
2: Thank you, Lord.
0: To try to get where Jesus is trying to take us. So that we can get to our ultimate home with him one day. So I pray today, whoever you are, whatever you're going through, whoever this burden is, I pray that the Lord is able to give you whatever you're going through, whoever this burden is, I pray that

0: with your heart already made up. I want to do what God wants me to do. I want to change. I want a new life. I'm tired of living this way.
1: Amen.
0: I'm tired of not having what I need. I'm tired of being in situations I know I don't belong in. God is calling you out of them. If he's calling you, come. Come. If you're hearing him, come. You can only come when he calls you. Listen to him. Heed his voice and come. Don't waste any more time. Whatever's coming, we have to be in the place to receive God. We have to be in the place to move as God would have us to move. We have to be in the place that God can continue to take care of us. He can continue to provide. No matter what everybody else is doing, that remnant, God's going to take care of those people.
1: Amen.
0: We don't have to worry from day to day. He's already there.
1: Amen.
0: So at this time, I invite you to come to the altar. If you need prayer, it doesn't matter what your situation is. There is nothing too hard for God.
1: Yes.
0: And he can do anything but fail. Come trusting and believing that.

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1: Conflict with Iran continues. I'm Ted Lindner, Fox News. Tensions remain high in the Middle East as the U.S. and Iran continue to trade attacks. Fox's Trey Yinks with the latest.
2: Iran targeted two U.S. warships with missiles in the Gulf of Oman. U.S. forces responded, striking three Iranian oil tankers, with CENTCOM Commander Admiral Brad Cooper saying in a statement, quote, "Let the message to the IRGC be clear. If you shoot at two of our ships, we will impose an even higher economic cost, taking out three of yours. We will not hesitate to defend American forces and, if necessary, destroy Iran's limited and exposed oil fleet." This does come as the region looks for ways around the contested waterway. The Iranians are once again threatening to escalate following those U.S. strikes on Saturday.
1: Iran claims to have hit a U.S. ship trying to enter a restricted area in the Strait of Hormuz. The U.S. military has not responded to those claims. U.S. envoys Steve Witkoff and Jared Kushner in Kyiv today for their first official visit to Ukraine. This is part of a renewed push to end the war with Russia. The trip follows more than 3 hours of talks with Russian President Vladimir Putin in Moscow Saturday that ended without any major breakthrough. Ukrainian President Volodymyr Zelensky says that his government is ready for a constructive discussion, calling for peace and security guarantees. The diplomacy comes even as Russia and Ukraine continue to trade deadly drone attacks. The conflict between the two countries have been going on since February of 2022. And a massive LAPD crackdown on an illegal street takeover in L.A. early Saturday led to 69 arrests, more than 150 officers moving in on a crowd of more than 700 people in the Harbor Gateway neighborhood. Operation Street Sweeper also resulted in 570 citations and 200 vehicles being impounded. Seven guns were recovered. 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
1: Lindsay Clancy returned to a state-run psychiatric facility in Massachusetts Friday after her murder trial ended a mistrial. Jurors weren't able to reach a unanimous verdict after 7 days of deliberations. Clancy remains charged with three counts of first-degree murder and the deaths of her three children. A new hearing is set for September 29th as the district attorney weighs whether to retry Clancy or pursue a plea deal or drop the case. Progressives are looking for another win this week, this time against a moderate Democrat in the state of New Hampshire. Fox's Madeline Rivera has more.
15: Congressman Chris Pappas has been steadily seen as the front runner in New Hampshire's Democratic Senate primary, but a University of New Hampshire poll shows his Democratic Socialist opponent, Karishma Mansour, has eaten into Pappas's lead, fueled by strong support from socialist and younger voters. Pappas talked about the need to create a big tent as Republicans accuse him of not taking a tough stance against socialism. They're criticizing him for refusing to vote for a GOP-backed House resolution last week condemning socialism. Pappas, along with other moderate Dems, though, rejected the measure because it had language calling for the passage of the Save America Act as well.
1: Meanwhile, eight candidates are looking to claim the Republican nomination for the Senate seat, including former Senators John Sununu and Scott Brown. Flames burst from a plane's engine shortly after takeoff in New Zealand, forcing the flight to divert as people on the ground watched the dramatic scene unfold.
16: Oh, my God, the engine is on fire.
17: I know.
16: The engine's on fire.
17: I know.
16: Holy What is it going to do?
7: I don't know.
1: That sound courtesy of Emily Rutherford via Storyful. The plane operated by Qantas Airlines was headed to Sydney when it was diverted less than an hour after taking off. The airline says they believe it was due to some sort of an engine issue. Thankfully, the flight landed safely with no injuries reported. I'm Ted Lindner, and this is Fox News.
8: From the Coco Weather Center, the Warrensburg forecast, same thing. Extreme heat warning in effect until 8 p.m. Tuesday. Sunny and hot today, high 98. Then tonight, mostly clear with a low 73. Labor Day on Monday, still sunny and hot, high 97. Monday night, mostly clear and 75. And then we have the same thing Tuesday and Wednesday, both days sunny and hot, high near 100.

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3: From the Coco Weather Center, the Warrensburg forecast, same thing. Extreme heat warning in effect until 8 p.m. Tuesday. Sunny and hot today, high 98. Then tonight, mostly clear with a low 73. Labor Day on Monday, still sunny and hot, high 97. Monday night, mostly clear and 75. And then we have the same thing Tuesday and Wednesday, both days sunny and hot, high near 100.

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1: From the Coco Weather Center, the Warrensburg forecast, same thing. Extreme heat warning in effect until 8 p.m. Tuesday. Sunny and hot today, high 98. Then tonight, mostly clear with a low 73. Labor Day on Monday, still sunny and hot, high 97. Monday night, mostly clear and 75. And then we have the same thing Tuesday and Wednesday, both days sunny and hot, high near 100.

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1: Airstrikes between the U.S. and Iran continue. I'm Jack Callahan, Fox News. Fox's Steve Harrigan with the details from Tel Aviv.
2: The U.S. military hitting three Iranian oil tankers on Saturday. Now, the response by the U.S. came after an attack by Iran. Iran launched ballistic missiles, trying and failing to attack two U.S. warships in the region. They successfully evaded that attack, and U.S. officials continue to stress that the economic warfare against Iran now, including both the pressure on the ports, the blockade, as well as these attacks on tankers, is essentially crippling Iran's economy. Iranian officials say they plan to take revenge for those three tankers hit by the U.S. military.
1: And today, Iran claims to have hit a U.S. ship trying to enter a restricted area in the Strait of Hormuz. The U.S. military has not responded to those claims. Progressives are looking for another primary win this week, this time against a moderate Democrat in New Hampshire. Fox's Madeline Rivera reports.
3: Congressman Chris Pappas has been steadily seen as the front runner in New Hampshire's Democratic Senate primary, but a University of New Hampshire poll shows his Democratic Socialist opponent, Karishma Mansour, has eaten into Pappas's lead, fueled by strong support from socialist and younger voters. Pappas talked about the need to create a big tent as Republicans accuse him of not taking a tough stance against socialism. They're criticizing him for refusing to vote for a GOP-backed House resolution last week condemning socialism. Pappas, along with other moderate Dems, though, rejected the measure because it had language calling for the passage of the Save America Act as well.
1: Fox's Madeline Rivera reports eight candidates are looking to claim the Republican nomination for the Senate seat, including former Senators John Sununu and Scott Brown. 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
6: That heat's going to be out there for one more day.
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1: The Trump administration again asking the U.S. Supreme Court to allow new restrictions on mail-in ballots ahead of the November midterms. A federal judge blocking the Postal Service from enforcing the new rules as states begin mailing out ballots. The administration says delays could create confusion while Democratic states and voting rights groups argue the changes are unconstitutional and come too close to the election. The High Court has not yet ruled on whether the restrictions are legal. A five-story building housing a boys' hostel has collapsed in New Delhi, killing at least one person. Officials say 30 to 40 people are still trapped in the rubble, some calling rescuers for help. Crews have pulled several people out, at least two hospitalized in critical condition. Too soon to know the cause for that collapse. Virginia mom Carrie Ann Parkinson is appealing her conviction for contributing to the delinquency of a minor for letting her five-year-old son walk alone through their gated neighborhood to a nearby pond. On Fox and Friends Weekend, Parkinson defended her decision.
8: I know that a lot of people have seen the headlines and seen five-year-old alone at a pond. And I think if I saw that in isolation, I'd probably be alarmed, too. But what this was a five-year-old on a pathway that he's very familiar with in his neighborhood that he loves.
1: Parkinson was sentenced to 6 months in jail, but the judge suspended the entire sentence. Walmart says it will begin delivering Dunkin' from 150 locations inside its stores. Customers can order through the Walmart app or website and even add Dunkin' to a regular Walmart delivery. Program expected to eventually expand to most Dunkin' locations nationwide. New data suggests Gen Z is getting the short end of the stick shift, with more than a third of young drivers saying they've never learned how to drive stick. The data says only 22% of Gen Zers learned to drive, and that was due to necessity, in comparison to 55% of baby boomers. In total, less than 2% of cars sold in the U.S. in 2024 had manual transmissions. I'm Jack Callahan, and this is Fox News.
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11: From the Coco Weather Center, the Warrensburg forecast, same thing. Extreme heat warning in effect until 8 p.m. Tuesday. Sunny and hot today, high 98. Then tonight, mostly clear with a low 73. Labor Day on Monday, still sunny and hot, high 97. Monday night, mostly clear and 75, and then we have the same thing Tuesday and Wednesday, both days sunny and hot, high near 100.

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2: From the Coco Weather Center, the Warrensburg forecast, same thing. Extreme heat warning in effect until 8 p.m. Tuesday. Sunny and hot today, high 98. Then tonight, mostly clear with a low 73. Labor Day on Monday, still sunny and hot, high 97. Monday night, mostly clear and 75. And then we have the same thing Tuesday and Wednesday, both days sunny and hot, high near 100.

that's right, I'm sad and blue, cause I can't do the boogaloo. I'm lost, can't do my thing, and that's why I sing.

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4: 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I'm Jake Eisenberg. Thanks for joining us on the Bob Allen Ford pregame show as we get ready for first pitch at 1:10 today. Right-hander Randy Dobnak starts for the Royals. Opposite right-hander Spencer Arrighetti for the Blue Jays. Coming up, Ryan has his weekly visit with Royals Executive Vice President and General Manager J.J. Piccolo. But first, Denny visits with Royals Manager Matt Quatrero. 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
9: Hi, everybody. Denny Matthews at Kauffman Stadium, and it's Sunday morning. It's time for our Sunday morning visit with Royals manager Matt Quatrero, and let's talk about some of the guys who you have seen improve, some of the younger guys, through the season. And I've got three guys in mind. I've got a pitcher, a second baseman, and a catcher. So let's start with the second baseman. Michael Massey has, to me, at least from the booth, and we're a long way away from the dugout, granted, but it seems that Massey has really improved his game, both offensively and defensively, through the season.
10: I would agree. Defensively, I mean, he's been really good for a while now. Now, last year, we asked him to move to the outfield some when India was playing second, but as far as how we feel about him defensively, he's got tremendous range. He feeds the double play really well. So everything on the defensive side has been a positive for us. Offensively, he's really committed himself this year to staying in the right frame of mind, not to get too far down a rabbit hole, but where his sights are, what he has to think about versus different types of pitchers to keep his swing in a more consistent spot. Last year, he tinkered more. This year, he, throughout the offseason, made some adjustments and has stuck with those. And you're seeing a lot more consistent contact to all fields, but mainly to the pull side. That's how his body's geared. That's how his swing is geared. You've seen some power, which we knew he had, but more consistent knowledge of the strike zone, too, because he understands how long it takes himself to get the swing off.
9: Do some young players take longer to process the game in their mind than others?
10: Absolutely, yeah. And I think, yeah, they all come from different backgrounds. They all come from different experience levels, whether it's high school, college, you know, how much time they got in the minor leagues. All those things are variables. And then when you get to the big leagues, there's the learning curve of, or the belief, do I actually belong here, even though, you know, I'm in the lineup every day, or I'm not an everyday player. Things have to happen mentally as well for them to understand who they are, what the opposing pitcher's trying to do, game situations, all those things, and they all develop at a different rate.
9: How do you view the development of Carter Jensen this year?
10: It's been phenomenal. You know, I give a ton of credit to him and also to the coaching staff early in the season, putting a plan together for him. You know, obviously Salvi was catching more early. Carter was DHing and helped and splitting some time with Salvi. But as he's evolved and caught more and more, the understanding of the strengths of the pitchers, understanding of opposing lineups, how to game plan, and how to make that a big part of his day, he and the coaches have done a phenomenal job of that. His receiving has improved immensely. On the offensive side, because of the toll it takes to be a catcher, having him understand how to cut back on some of his volume, do it at different times of the day so that he's ready for the game. And something as small as you see him when he's leading off, he'll cut his warm-ups with the pitcher short. So he comes in, gets a little extra time, you know, all those things to just manage his day slightly differently. And all of that has led to great performance.
9: Noah has been tremendous pitching. He had a little sinking spell middle of the season, but started well, and now he's really finishing with a flourish.
10: Yeah, and that's not unusual, right? I mean, he had a great rookie season last year. You know, he stumbled a little bit in the middle of the year, like you mentioned, but so many things have improved with him, and that's one of the things I've really learned from listening to like a guy like Waka is, you know, at the beginning of your career, you have this idea of, okay, I'm going to game plan this way, or I need this information, or I don't need this information. The more starts you get, the more years you get under your belt, the more you understand yourself, what information you need, what helps you, and you continue to add to those things. You know, so like Waka's game planning is that, you know, 13 years in, he's at this elite level of what he can handle. Noah's at his second year, so he's growing in that regard, and I think we're starting to see him hit his stride in the planning, the conviction, the tempo of the game, understanding himself. So I think he's had a tremendous year.
9: Seems like every game that you see, you should learn something. I mean, as a broadcaster, as a manager, as a player, every game's different. So it's really, do you think I've improved as a broadcaster?
10: I used to really enjoy listening to you as a visiting hitting coach, being in the other cage. I haven't heard you in a long time, but I used to like it when I'd hear you in that visiting cage.
9: Oh, you were scouting me, huh? Secretly.
10: Very secretly, yes.
9: All right, we'll see you in a couple of Sundays.
10: All right, sounds good.
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4: 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It's the Royals and Blue Jays. Ryan talks to JJ right after this.
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19: And we're back at Kauffman Stadium as the Royals and the Blue Jays wrap up a three-game series. And, J.J., we have not talked since Jack Caglione and Noah Cameron were named American League Player of the Month and Pitcher of the Month. First time since 1985.
20: I was actually surprised it's happened before. Two teammates win it in the same month, or Royals teammates, but it's a pretty cool thing. You know, when you think about the background of those players, they're obviously drafted by the Royals, so the scouting department feels good about them winning those awards. Player development has a part in it. Of course, just the players themselves. I mean, those guys have been through their adversities this year as well, so to be able to rebound and, you know, grow some calluses on their hands and know what the big leagues are all about and to win a Player of the Month is really tremendous. tremendous. And, you know, they've had some low moments, but now they've had a really high moment. So it was great to see. Proud of both of those guys.
0: Quickly on Jack, because we lost him for a few games with a sore ankle, and he came out of the game last night because of a sore elbow, and he's not in the starting lineup today. Is this going to be a problem?
20: Yeah, I don't think so. It sounds like it's going to be day-to-day, talking to our medical staff today. Probably not going to play for the next day or two and then start swinging again. But, you know, it's late in the year. When it's late in the year, we're in the position we're in. You don't necessarily want to, you know, take all the risk on, you know. So we'll be very cautious with this. But the report today was very good, very favorable. I felt a lot better after hearing it than when I was going to bed last night. So it was a sigh of relief.
0: And then specifically about those two guys, and I'm glad you addressed the adversity, because they've had some pretty extreme lows this year for young players. But Noah decides to call his own game, which I feel like in the not too distant future, most pitchers are going to be calling their own games. But he takes charge. Jack seemed to be consumed last year and early this year to trying to, you know, lift the ball and hit home runs. And he's just such a good, complete hitter. And that doesn't even speak to the defense. I mean, I probably talk about it too much on the air, how remarkable it is for a guy as big as he is, who hadn't played the outfield since high school, to play like he has out there.
20: Yeah, no, that, it's been really impressive. And, you know, I know he spent a lot of time in the minor leagues working with Rusty Kuntz, but it was a crash course. And now you're in the big leagues with the third deck. He just adapted to it very well. I mean, and better than I think any of us expected. He's actually made it look easy. And the other thing about him in the outfield is he will shut down run games. I mean, teams will not try to run on him because of his arm. So it's a really special thing. But for him to learn those things and go through some of the struggles, his identity is his bat. You know, it always has been. But to take pride in his defense and to learn how to become a good hitter in the major leagues is really a special thing to watch. You know, if you would have told any of us early in the year he'd be hitting anywhere from 280 to 290, that's not really what we thought it would be. We thought it would be the homers we're seeing, but, you know, a lower batting average with a lot of doubles and homers. But he's becoming a complete hitter, and I think a lot of it is because he's willing to take his singles to left field and just hit the ball the other way. And when a pitcher wants to make a mistake, he's going to hit it 450 feet. So it's a great thing.
0: Much has been made about Noah calling his own game from a Brian Sweeney point of view, from a Matt Quatrero point of view, that are in the arena right now. But as the expression goes, what's the 30,000-foot view of him doing that and the impact it could have on the organization from your point of view?
20: Well, when you hear him break it down about the conviction that he has, because he's making that decision, you know, I've heard him say he makes a decision before, on the next pitch, before he throws the current pitch, you know, so he's thinking about sequencing in his mind. And the bigger point that I've heard him make a couple times now is that he calls that pitch and he has time to now focus and think about where that pitch is going and visualize the pitch, where when you're going through a series of signs with the catcher and you finally land on the pitch, you may have 5 seconds left on the clock, and I just got to go now. And that made a ton of sense to me. And I think the more we talk about that in this offseason, I think exactly what you said is going to happen. More pitchers are going to feel the same way. And as a young pitcher, maybe be less reluctant to jump to calling your own game early in your career. You know, you watch Waka do it, Lugo do it. That doesn't surprise you. But the younger they are, the more they want to be led. But maybe this will lead to, hey, make your own call, and you'll feel better about the accountability piece because you're making the call, and you'll probably have more success.
0: And you're going to be dealing, I think, with a lot of pitchers whose coaches called the pitches in high school, whose pitching coaches called the game in college, and maybe just didn't have the freedom to react to what they're seeing, or didn't even have to think about it. They would just respond to whatever sign was put down.
20: There's a lot to that. I can remember, you know, really all my years in the game, one of the biggest things we would talk about in minor league development was catchers haven't called the game. Well, the pitchers certainly haven't either. So now the pitchers learning to call their own game is big, and quite honestly, there's teams in the major leagues that are doing that now. They're calling pitches for the pitchers. It's because of what data analytics is saying to call. But pitchers have to have conviction in the pitches that they're throwing. So I think it'll be better once they learn and they have the confidence to call their own game and just go with it.
0: One last thing about the month of August. September hasn't quite gone the way we've wanted so far, but we have plenty of time. But Royals could have been the team of the month in the American League in August, too, going 16-11. The record was good. There were a lot of good individual performances. But what were some of the team performances that you were proud of?
20: Well, I think we started to we looked like we were playing the type of game we want to play, whether it was the pitching, the starting pitching was good enough. The bullpen was good. They were holding on to saves. You know, we weren't giving up leads late, and we were executing at the right time offensively. And that's, you know, going back to our pretty much weekly now, our functional offense thought. We were seeing that, and that's what makes us feel good. That's a sign of a good team. That's a sign of a team that's, you know, learning how to win. We need that all the time. I think last night's game, you know, was not so much that the Blue Jays beat us. We beat ourselves last night. We made a couple unforced errors. We made a mistake on the base paths. When we do those things, we're not going to win games. But when we're playing well, we're making those plays, we're making good decisions. That's Royals baseball. We just have to do it night in, night out if we're going to end up being a playoff team.
0: We're talking to J.J. 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And we'll have more with the Bob Allen Ford pregame show right after this.
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0: We're back at Kauffman Stadium with the J.J. 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Well, here we are with 19 games to go, and so that's an accumulation, I'm sure, to start thinking about the pros and cons of this year and what do we need to do better next year. And one thing that's really stood out is the record at home, which is above 500, the offense at home, which is in amongst the elite in the American League in several categories, and a big struggle on the road. What do you see in those two areas so far?
20: Yeah, it's a tough one to answer because every team has to deal with the same conditions. You play 81 games at home and 81 games on the road. But I do think we are a very routine-oriented sport, and hitters have their routines. And at home, our cages start going at about 1 o'clock in the afternoon, and guys are getting their work in. The game's at 6:40, and they're going at 1 o'clock. They're coming back at 3 o'clock. They're coming back at 5 o'clock just to stay sharp for the game. When you're on the road, the bus isn't until 3 o'clock. So the routine is very different. And at home, we have two cages. On the road, we typically have one cage. Again, this every team in baseball deals with the same thing, but trying to figure out what routines a player can develop for themselves while on the road, assuming the worst. One cage, limited time. When a player can figure that out and be as ready for a game on the road as they are at home, maybe we'll have more success. So it's something we've got to continue to talk about, but it's very evident that it's a challenge for us in particular. particular, but those numbers have to change for us to be a good team.
0: That's interesting because I think the knee-jerk reaction to it would be, well, the crowd's behind us at home. They're against us on the road. It can be a bit intimidating in some ballparks. But I didn't think about that, you know, in a routine-oriented business, which goes for a general manager, it goes for a broadcaster, that, you know, we don't want the first pitch to be thrown until we feel like we've checked off. Manager, it goes for a broadcaster that, you know, we don't want the first pitch to be thrown until we feel like we've checked off all the boxes. And something just always seems to

0: Manage, you know, we can't just say, oh, we're going to stink on the road because we can't get to do what we want to do. We got to figure that thing out.
1: What do you think of Daniel Lynch so far in his move to the rotation?
0: He's done a nice job. There's been some really good innings. I think what he did the other day, the first two innings, high pitch counts, that's obviously not going to work for a starting pitcher. But then the next inning, I think, was nine pitches, three innings in a row. And we've seen him do that out of the bullpen, too. So I think with Daniel, the type of pitcher he is more of a craft over stuff guy, meaning it's going to be command, ball put in play. He'll get strikeouts here and there. But the more efficient he can be and the more he's in the strike zone and get off barrels, he'll be able to get deeper into games. And his first go-around as a starter a couple years ago, that's what was challenging for him. Pitch counts got high, and he wasn't able to get deep in games. But now with the experience that he's got out of the bullpen, learning how he can get outs, we're just hoping that translates as a starter, and we've seen signs of it.
1: Great stuff, J.J. We'll talk to you next week from Fenway Park.
0: All right. Thank you, Ryan.
2: The J.J. 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The Bob Allen Ford pregame show continues on the Royals Baseball Network.
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3: 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Strikeouts for Cole Reagans this afternoon.
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6: Approaching first pitch at Kauffman Stadium, time for today's starting lineups. First for the visiting Toronto Blue Jays, which are 72-71, managed by John Schneider. Brett Bateman's in the leadoff spot. He plays center field. Nathan Lucas bats second. He's the right fielder. Vladimir Guerrero Jr. bats third. He's the DH. Jesus Sanchez bats fourth and plays left field. Kazuma Okamoto bats fifth. He's the third baseman. Then it's Sean Keyes who bats sixth and plays first base. Josh Smith bats seventh. He's the second baseman. Followed by Andres Jimenez who bats eighth. He's the shortstop. Brandon Valenzuela bats ninth. He's behind the plate catching. That's all behind right-hander Spencer Arrighetti, who makes his 19th start this season. He enters with a 4.82 ERA. Now for the Kansas City Royals, entering at 63-80, managed by Matt Quatrero. John Rames in the leadoff spot. He plays right field today. Bobby Witt Jr. bats second. He's the shortstop. Vinny Pasquantino bats third. He's at first base. Then Salvador Perez bats fourth. He's the designated hitter. Josh Rojas bats fifth. He's the third baseman, followed by Nick Lofton, who bats sixth and plays second base. Isaac Collins bats seventh. He's out in left field today. Luke Maley bats eighth. He's behind the plate catching. And Kyle Isbell bats ninth. He's in center. That's all behind right-hander Randy Dobnak, who makes his 10th start of the year. He enters with a 2.65 ERA. Our umpires for today's game, Dan Merzel is behind home plate calling balls and strikes. The crew chief, Dan Bellino, is at first base. Mark Ripperger is the umpire at second base. And Shane Leibensparger is the umpire at third. Let's pause 10 seconds for station ID. 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
6: Series finale this afternoon between the Royals and Blue Jays. The Royals have dropped the first two games of this three-game series, and so they try to avoid being swept for the middle set of this three-team homestand. The Diamondbacks come in tomorrow for a three-game series, beginning with a Labor Day day game tomorrow afternoon. Meanwhile, the Blue Jays entering today have now won seven of their last eight games. That's all on the heels of the Royals having taken a series with them then in Toronto last week. The Royals are now under 500 against the Blue Jays this year. A win today for the Royals against the Blue Jays, and the Royals would have a season series salvaging 3-3 split against the Blue Jays this season. It's a Blue Jays team that enters with a two-game lead for that third and final wild card spot. The Blue Jays, with their win yesterday, moved into that third wild card spot in a tie with the Cleveland Guardians. They have a two-game lead over the Texas Rangers, and the Blue Jays are also above 500 for the first time since early April. Meanwhile, the Royals, again, trying to avoid the sweep. They avoided the sweep against the Marlins earlier this week after losing the first two games of that series. Trying to avoid the sweep again today, the Royals enter play 9 games back of the Guardians and Blue Jays for that third and final wild card spot. Just about time for baseball at Kauffman Stadium on another hot afternoon in Kansas City. The Royals have just taken the field in their royal blue jerseys today. Kansas City in block white letters in an arc across the chest. White pants with a thick royal blue stripe down the side of each leg. Royal blue caps, interlocking white KC logos on the front. And as is customary on Sundays, the Royals have taken the field with kids today while the Blue Jays line up in their road gray uniforms on the third base side. It's the Royals and Blue Jays series finale. First pitch is coming up.
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6: 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The Blue Jays have right-hander Spencer Arrighetti on the mound. He makes his fourth appearance with the Blue Jays, only his second start since the Blue Jays acquired him in a trade from the Astros. Last time out, he allowed 2 runs on 2 hits, one of them a 2-run homer to Patrick Bailey. That was across 3 2/3 innings against the Guardians. It's Randy Dobnak for the Royals today. He had his toughest start as a Royal the last time he took the mound. He gave up 6 runs on 7 hits in 6-plus innings against the Marlins, a game the Royals lost 6-3. It's the Royals and the Blue Jays series finale. First pitch is next.
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6: Good afternoon from Kansas City, Missouri and Kauffman Stadium. Today, the Kansas City Royals play the series finale with the Toronto Blue Jays. It's the final game of the penultimate series of the penultimate homestand here in September, and the Royals are hoping to avoid the series sweep. Thanks for joining us inside the IBEW Local 124 broadcast booth with the Hall of Famer Denny Matthews and our producer-engineer Eric Guthrie. I'm Jake Eisenberg. The Blue Jays enter above 500, 72-71, and they occupy the third wildcard spot tied with the Guardians. The Blue Jays have won four straight. The Royals are 63-80, nine games back of that third wildcard spot. Another hot one today, 95 degrees, cloudy skies. 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And with the play-by-play, here's the Hall of Fame voice of the Royals, Denny Matthews.
15: All right, Jake, and it's Brett Bateman to lead off for Toronto. Left-handed hitting center fielder. And Bateman hitting 327 as he stands in against Dobnak. And Randy ready to work, and here we go. The first pitch of the game is a fastball for a strike. Dobnak making career start number 31. It's his 51st major league appearance. So he's been both a starter and a reliever during his big league career. Right-hander's next pitch is inside. And the count is even 1-1. 32 hits for Bateman since joining Toronto. And the Blue Jays are pretty happy about his acquisition. Made a good impression. There's a strike, and the count is 1-2. Bateman was traded to Toronto from the Chicago Cubs on the 2nd of August. Toronto gave up pitcher Kevin Gausman. Well, the Cubs didn't need a center fielder. They have a pretty good one. And Bateman now has room to expand his abilities and talents. And he's made a good impression. And now he gets whacked by a pitch. And it's not the impression that you really want in the middle of your back, but
6: this has been a wacky series for first inning hit by pitches. And there has been one pitcher on either team that has hit the first batter they face now each of the three games of this series. Daniel Lynch, the fourth, hit Bateman to open the series. Then Carter Jensen got hit bottom of the first yesterday. Now Bateman gets hit again.
15: So now Lucas, Nathan Lucas, left-handed batter. And he takes a pitch outside, ball one.
6: And within that, the Royals have now allowed the first batter of the game to reach base in five straight games.
15: Traffic on base, ground ball through the middle, but right there is Witt. Steps on second, throws the first double play. So, from a runner on first, nobody out, to nobody on and two out, thanks to the 6-3 double play. And up comes Vladimir Guerrero. Yeah, the hit by pitch, I'm still kind of scratching my head. I'm not sure any of them were purposeful, but who knows? There's a strike over the outside corner.
14: Now, some of the comments from yesterday seem to think that there was at least a little bit of intent with the one yesterday.
15: Guerrero hits right-handed, takes the pitch low and outside, and that evens up the count. Had a ball and a strike. Guerrero with 8 home runs, 126 hits, and he's batting .261. And the 1-1 pitch is hit sharply on the ground. Diving stop, Rojas to his right, and the throw to first in time. Excellent defensive play by Josh Rojas. Headlong dive, backhand that hot two-hopper. And then he knew he had plenty of time to get the throw onto Vinny at first. He did. And that's the inning. So on a hot afternoon, get your defense off the field. Now the Royals coming up. No score.
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15: Bottom of the first, Royals bat for the first time. John Ray, Bobby Witt, Benny Pasquantino will test the right-hander, Spencer Arrighetti. And his first pitch is right in the strike zone. Nothing and one on John Ray. John hitting .225. He has 20 hits, 4 of his 20 hits, home runs, 9 RBIs. So here he is in the leadoff spot. Left-handed batter, a little tap up the first baseline. Run, John, run. Throw to first is passed. Not only the first baseman, but the second baseman covering. Now Lucas coming in from right field did field it cleanly. So it got by 2. And John Ray did a little dunker up the first baseline. And you could just tell. That's why I said run, John, run. Because you knew he had an excellent chance to beat it. But the Blue Jays made it even easier by muffing not one but 2 little ground balls that got by them on into center field. So now Bobby Witt Jr. with John at first. Pitch to Witt is on the inside corner for a strike.
14: Arrighetti might have been better off seeing where that ball was going to roll after it hit the lip of the grass. He wasn't going to get Rave at first regardless.
15: No. Bobby Witt with 17 homers, 51 RBIs. And he is still steaming about last night. I can promise you that. Big swing, but no contact. And the count is 0-2. One of the 2 errors which led to the Toronto win last night was committed by Witt. And boy, that just frosts him no end. And so bound and determined. He had only 1 at bat last night after the error to try to make up for it. Now he's got a whole game in front of him. Raves at first. Arrighetti checks him out, brings it home, and Witt fights off an 0-2 pitch, fouls it into the seats on the first base side. Bobby Witt with 137 hits. deep in the box as always, slightly open stance, and the pitch is hammered foul over on the first base side once again. So Witt down in the count. No balls, two strikes. Spencer Arrighetti, 26 years old, looks at first. Grave has a safe lead. Breaking ball to Witt is way low and outside. And one ball, two strikes. What about stolen bases for John Rave? He has four. He is yet to be caught stealing. 1-2 to Witt. Arrighetti brings it in and throws it high. And that evens the count. So from 0-2 to 2-2. Spencer Arrighetti from Albuquerque, New Mexico. This is his 19th start of the season, his 21st appearance. Right-hander, a long look at first. And the next pitch to Witt is just barely off the outside corner.
14: You ever been to New Mexico?
15: No.
14: It's on my list, too. One of these days. The land of enchantment.
15: Mm-hmm. So they say, whoever they is. 3-2, watch Rave. And the Blue Jays are, they throw to first, and he dives back in. It looked like Rave was just a little bit flat-footed. That might be a clue to the Torontos that he's about to take off on the 3-2 pitch to Witt. We'll know in a moment. Yes, he is running, and the pitch to Bobby is outside, ball four. So an infield hit and a walk, and the Royals are in good shape here offensively with two on, nobody out.
14: And a great plate appearance, too, for Bobby after he was behind in the count. No balls, two strikes. Arrighetti had him, as you like to say, by the throat, and then let him go.
15: So now, Arrighetti definitely has a problem. Pasquantino, Perez, and Rojas coming up. Penny with 10 home runs, a .238 batting average, 43 runs batted in. So good speed on base, Rave and Witt. The right-hander brings it in. Benny takes an off-speed pitch outside, ball one. Spencer Arrighetti working very slowly here in the first. Now he brings it to Benny, who pounds one deep right field. Back goes Lucas to the wall and gone. Benny Pasquantino.

0: An infield hit, a walk, and a bomb. Home run number 11 for Vinny Pasquantino. RBIs 44, 5, and 6. And the Royals, after three hitters, are in front 3-0. That is the 16th home run given up by Arrighetti so far this year. So now it's Salvador Perez deep in the box. And a sweeping breaking ball drops into the strike zone. Strike one.
1: And Denny, that home run's our Quick Trip hit of the game. 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
0: One strike on Salvador Perez, hitting 226. He was tempted to swing, laid off, took the pitch low and outside, and that evens the count. Had a ball and a strike. Perez with 18 home runs. RBI count, 66. Arrighetti brings it in, and it's swung late, fouled off. One ball, two strikes. Pasquantino now with two home runs in this series. Perez gets a pitch in on the hands and fights it off, fouls it into the seats down the right field line. And we got a ball, two strikes. Salvi was 2 out of 4 with an RBI last night, and he's 4 out of 7 so far in the series. One ball, two strikes, next pitch. High fly ball, deep left field. Sanchez near the warning track to make the catch. Salvi hits one to deep left, but he is out number one. And that brings up Josh Rojas. Rojas has already contributed to the game for the Royals defensively with a tremendous play. Diving stop to his right to throw out the hitter for the final out of the top of the first. Now he bats here in the bottom. Josh hitting 247. He's homered a couple of times. He gets an off-speed breaking ball for a strike. John Ray beats out a slow roller up the first baseline. Bobby Witt works a walk. There's a changeup and a swing and a miss. And it's nothing and two on Rojas. And then Pasquantino unloaded that home run to drive in Rabe and Witt and himself. 3-0 Royals, first inning. Rojas takes pitch a little bit low and inside, a breaking ball. 1-2 on the Royals' third sacker, Josh Rojas, Nick Lofton to follow. Rojas 2 out of 8 so far on the homestand. Left-handed batter takes a pitch up. Ball two. Two balls, two strikes. Since July the 30th, Josh Rojas has reached safely in 16 of 23 games. So he's contributed not only offensively, but we know all about his glove. And now a swing and a miss. So Arrighetti gets a strikeout, and after the three-run home run, he has retired Perez and Rojas, and he'll deal now with Lofton. Nick's batting average, .238. Of his 76 hits, 7 home runs. Right-handed hitter, Arrighetti deals, and first pitch fastball is on target, strike one. Nobody on, two out, but three in for the Royals. Next pitch is way low and outside. Friday night, game one of the series. Toronto got 4 in the first. Last night, Toronto scored 2 in the first. Off speed and low, 2 balls, 1 strike. But today, game three of the series, Blue Jays, no runs in the top of the first, and the Royals with three so far. 2-1 to Lofton. Pitch is hit hard and deep. Left center field. Bateman, the center fielder, right at the warning track, makes the catch. So the Royals got some good swings in inning number one, and they score three times. First inning in the book. Royals 3, Blue Jays 0.
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0: Sanchez first up for the Blue Jays. And the first pitch from Dobnak misses the strike zone. And ball, no strikes. Next pitch, low and inside. 2-0. Okamoto to follow Sanchez. And then Sean Keyes, foul ball rolling over toward the Royals dugout. Two balls, one strike. Jake told you all about Dobnak's problems in his last outing. Randy off to a good start on this one, and a weak swing by Sanchez. He was completely fooled by that pitch, but around he goes, and the count is even at two balls and two strikes. Grounded back to the mound, underhanded to Vinny Pasquantino, so Dobnak gets and Hopper back to the mound. And Sanchez is the first out of the second inning, and up comes Kazuma Okamoto. He's had a very good series. He's had a good year. 28 home runs. Batting average 233. Right-handed batter with pretty good power. Pitch is made, and it's blowing outside, ball one.
1: He's been the Blue Jays leader in home runs and RBIs this season. Sure anyone would have predicted that over Vladimir Guerrero Jr.
0: No. Pitch is down and away. And two balls, no strikes.
1: And that's nothing against Okamoto either. Tremendous track record and pedigree during his decade plus in Japan.
0: Deep in the box. Right-handed hitter, and he swings at a pitch that was boring in on his hands, and he punched it foul into the seats over on the first base side. And two balls and a strike on the Blue Jays third baseman. Royals lead 3-0 on a home run by Pasquantino. breaking ball of beauty. That locked him up. Two balls, two strikes. Komodo, four hits last night. He was four out of five. Takes a breaking ball down and away in a full count. Final game of the series. An afternoon game tomorrow. Tomorrow is Labor Day, so the Royals and the Arizona Diamondbacks will open the three-game series. Started to swing, and that pitch was in there. Strike called. Dobnak has his first strikeout. Down goes Okamoto, and up comes first baseman Sean Keyes. Sean Keyes has a pinch hit home run in the series. He has two home runs, nine hits. So limited action for this left-handed batter. First pitch fastball had him all tied up, and a check swing foul ball off on the left side. Strike one. Signal given, the pitch made, and it's low and inside. Dobnak joined the Royals starting rotation on July the 18th. So basically, starting the second half of the season, there's a ground ball foul over toward the Royals dugout. Randy Dobnak gets the sign, brings it home, and no swing as Keyes wanted to. He started to go and then realized the pitch was not going to find the strike zone, so he held up just in time. Nobody on, two out. Royals lead 3-0 here in the second. Dobnak to the left-hander hitting Keyes, and he swings late, fouls it off. Nice catch. Lower deck, third base side. Two balls, two strikes on Sean Keyes. Toronto used to have a pretty good pitcher named Key, K-E-Y. This is K-E-Y-S. Jimmy Key was a very good lefty for the Jays. Strike called, so Sean Keyes takes a called third strike. Back-to-back strikeouts for Dobnak. And we go to the bottom of the second with the Royals leading Toronto 3-0.
6: 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Suddenly, you're up one. 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
0: 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Royals bat for the second time. And it's Isaac Collins hitting out of the seven spot in Matt Quatrero's batting order today. And the right-hander Spencer Arrighetti's first pitch is a strike. Isaac Collins hitting .224 with 90 hits and six home runs. He's up there left-handed. Arrighetti's pitch on the way. Off speed, swing and a miss. That one had Collins out in front. So quickly, the count is 0-2. Collins 0-3 with a walk in the game last night. 0-6 in the series. Still looking for his first hit in this three-game series. In comes the pitch. Strike on the outside corner to a breaking ball, and Collins had given up on it, and it hit the outside corner, so the old backdoor curveball gets Isaac Collins looking, and that's one away for Luke Maley.
1: And Arrighetti knew it, too. He was in a little case rut right after delivering that pitch.
0: That was his second strikeout, too. Here's Maley. Right-handed hitting catcher, and the pitch is low and outside. Luke Maley with five hits, 5-33, one home run. And it would be a good bet that all five of those hits have come on a Sunday. And the pitch is on the inside corner for a strike. I guess that means, Jake, that Mayo delivers on Sunday. Sorry. Fly ball, center field, playable for Bateman, who makes the catch.
1: No, I was thinking the same thing. This is his 15th game played this year. And, yeah, the majority of them have been on Sunday. So, thankfully, no rain, nor sleet, nor snow that he's had to deal with when he's been in the lineup. Only, at least this week, some oppressive heat.
0: Yeah, for sure. The batter is Isbell. Kyle hitting .231. And the pitch is outside, ball one. Two out, nobody on base. Royals lead 3-0. Three in the first. Brave infield single, Witt walk, Pasquantino home run. Change up outside. And 2-0 to Kyle Isbell. Kyle 0-4 so far in the series. 2 out of 14. Two hits and 14 at bats for Isbell on the homestand. Arrighetti deals, and Isbell lifts the fly ball to left. Sanchez dancing around out there, and he made the catch, and then the ball popped out of his glove. He was never sure. He was dancing out there, and it wasn't a very good-looking dance. So Jesus Sanchez really kind of butchered that fly ball, to be honest about it.
1: And the Blue Jays folks will tell you that it has been, shall we say, an adventure for Jesus Sanchez in left this season. And you just saw every chapter of the adventurous story on one play there.
0: When that ball came down and hit his glove, you could hear it go clank clear up here in the booth.
1: When that ball went up and you saw him wavering back and forth, it would have been noteworthy if he made the catch.
0: Yeah, he was in trouble from ball meeting bat. So now John Rabe up there, and John takes a strike, and the count is even at one ball, one strike. Rabe beat out a slow roller up the first baseline and scored on Pasquantino's home run. Royals lead 3-0 on Benny's homer. Isbell's at second on the two-base error. Swing and a miss. John Rabe, that time was after a cut fastball, and it right in on his hands, and the count is one ball, two strikes. Arrighetti looking back at Maley at second, or Isbell at second, and the pitch is made, and it's rolled well. One ball, two strikes on John Rave. See if Rave can get Maley home. He'll be off on contact, but no contact. A swing and a miss and a curveball. And the inning is over. No hits, an error, a two base error, and a man left. And at the end of two, the Royals three in Toronto, nothing.
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0: He was given an error, wasn't he?
1: He was charged an error.
0: There's any doubt about that. All right, here we go. Blue Jays bat for the third time. Royals by three, and here's
1: All right, Denny, thanks very much. Josh Smith is the first one of the batter's box in this inning. Randy Dobnak delivers. The first pitch sinker dips low, and that's ball one. Dobnak is not allowed a hit today. The only hitting he's done himself. He plunked the first batter he faced. The pitch outside, 2-0. Then he got a double play ground out. That erased the hit batter, Brett Bateman. And then he got a fabulous defensive play from Josh Rojas at third. That ended the inning. The pitch. And Smith pops it up. Shallow center field. Kyle Isbell hustles in underneath it. And thanks to gravity, he makes the catch. Smith is out, one away. Dobnak is now retired. Six consecutive batters. Brings up Andres Jimenez, who is the Blue Jays' shortstop today. Now, so often we talk about various numbers in baseball, various statistics that tell us the story of performance. The pitch. Jimenez shows bunt, pulls back, takes a strike, and it's 0-1. And more often than not, those numbers, those statistics, do match what we observe with our naked eyes. The pitch. Outside, one ball, one strike. Every now and again, the quote-unquote eye test and the numbers that get rendered don't align. But when they do, it's nice poetry. The pitch, swung out and missed, and it's 1-2. And in the case of the defense today, well, the numbers very much match what we have seen. Jesus Sanchez is one of the more poorly rated defensive outfielders in all of baseball this year. And the Royals defensively at third base are better than any team in baseball. The pitch. Fouled straight back. Still 1-2 on Jimenez. Now whether it's been Michael Garcia or Nick Lofton or Josh Rojas or anyone else that's played third for the Royals this year, The Royals' third basemen have rated, in terms of outs above average, better than every other team's third baseman. The pitch, that's low, 2-2. And if you look at the top of that list, well, that's a very satisfying list. It's who you'd expect to see. The Diamondbacks, who are here starting tomorrow, are in second place. They've got Nolan Arenado at third. He's the best defensive third baseman this generation. Dobnak delivers, and Jimenez lines it to first. Pasquantino snares it, a sinking liner, moving down and toward his left, and he plucks it right in front of the foul line. Jimenez is out, two gone. Then after the Diamondbacks, it's the Guardians on that list. Now, Jose Ramirez has stunningly never won a Gold Glove, but he's been a perennial Gold Glove finalist, and even when he's missed time this year, they've had capable fill-ins at the hot corner. The Cubs have had excellent third base play. They've got a Gold Glover and Alex Bregman playing over there every day. The Giants have had excellent third base play. Matt Chapman is their everyday third baseman, a Gold Glover. Dobnak delivers. And the first pitch to Brandon Valenzuela is in for a strike. It's 0-1. And even with all those perennial Gold Glovers in the hot corner around baseball, nobody has been better at third than the Royals. The pitch. That's low, 1-1. We've seen that with Garcia, a Gold Glover himself. Lofton has been terrific this year. And Rojas has been a more than adept, well, third string, if you will. Rojas is at third today. The 1-1, outside, two balls and a strike on Brandon Valenzuela, switch hitter batting left-handed. He's a rookie playing in his 82nd career game, 25-year-old from Mexico. The pitch. Chopped to the left side. Bobby Witt Jr. fields just to the left of second. Throws to first in time for the out. The inning is over. Dobnak is retired. 8 consecutive batters. He is not allowed a hit through 3 innings. Bottom of the third is next. Royals 3, Blue Jays nothing.
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1: Bottom of the third inning at Kauffman Stadium. The Royals have a 3-0 lead over the Blue Jays. Bobby Witt Jr. is ready to lead off with Vinny Pasquantino on deck and Salvador Perez to follow against right-hander Spencer Arrighetti. This is Arrighetti's fourth game with the Blue Jays. It's his second start. He's pitched behind an opener a couple of times. That's all since the Blue Jays acquired him in a trade with the Astros at the deadline. The Blue Jays sent their longtime center fielder, Dalton Varsho, over to the Astros. They got back Arrighetti. And ever since then, Brett Bateman has been their everyday center fielder. He's been excellent for the Blue Jays out there. Royals got 3 runs in the bottom of the first inning on a big swing from Vinny Pasquantino, a 3-run homer. He's on deck. First pitch to Bobby Witt Jr. Arrighetti delivers. It's a slow breaking ball that catches the top of the zone for a strike, and it's 0-1. Back in the first inning, Bobby drew an 8-pitch walk. He was down 0-2 in the count and then earned a walk. Here's the pitch. way outside. One ball, one strike on Bobby Witt Jr. Arrighetti has now thrown 41 pitches today. The Royals have seen him before, including less than 2 weeks ago in Toronto. The 1-1. Down and in. Two balls and a strike. Now up in Canada, Arrighetti threw four innings, gave up four runs on five hits. Three of the four runs were earned. Struck out a pair. Struck out four, walked a pair. Did give up a home run. That was to Carter Jensen, who's not in the starting lineup today. The leadoff homer at that. The 2-1 pitch. Pulled foul right behind Vance Wilson in the third base coach's box. It's 2-2 on Bobby Witt Jr. That's just a routine off day for Carter Jensen. Day game after a night game, and he's become the Royals' everyday catcher. Salvador Perez has dealt with a couple of injuries over the course of this season. The latest is some elbow soreness. The Royals are hoping that he can get back behind the plate soon. But he hasn't caught since the Royals were at Dodger Stadium mid-August. The 2-2. And on the ground foul, third base side. Still two balls and two strikes. So the lineup does look a little bit different today without Jensen in the leadoff spot. John Raves, the leadoff hitter. Also no Jack Caglione in the lineup today. He exited yesterday's game with left elbow soreness, and we did get an update this morning. Arrighetti delivers. And Witt hammers it deep to left field on a string. It's over Sanchez's head and off the chain link fence of the wall. Witt's around first, easily into second. He's got a leadoff double. Sanchez had no chance. All he could do was turn around and then play the carom if there even was one. That was about three quarters of the way up the wall, 113 miles an hour off the bat.
0: Didn't I tell you?
1: 113 miles an hour off the bat.
0: Didn't I tell you he was motivated by last night?

0: Josh Smith angles back. Lucas is in from right. He makes the catch, and Witt stays put at second. So there's the first out. So the update on Jack Caglione, he's got a grade one flexor strain in his left arm. It's a low grade. The Royals and Mac Cutrero feel that they got lucky, dodged a bullet, that it's not more serious than it is, though there's no activity for Cags baseball-wise today and likely tomorrow either. Then he'll progress back to baseball activity after that. First pitch to Salvi, and he hits it high in the air, deep left center field. Bateman's onto the track at the fence. He looks up. It's off the top of the wall, bounces over toward the fountains. A two-run homer for Salvador Perez. It kept carrying and carrying and carrying, and then it was gone. And the Royals add to their lead. It's 5-0 in the bottom of the third. 19th home run of the season for El Capitan. And the 322nd of his career. Now, had it not been for a fan on the walkway behind the seats in left center, reaching over the railing with an outstretched glove, that ball would have gotten wet. Nice play by the guy out there. First pitch to Josh Rojas. Swung out and missed, and it's 0-1. 5-0 Royals in the bottom of the third. Pair of multi-run homers today. The pitch, swung out and missed, and it's 0-2 on Rojas. Three-run homer for Vinny Pasquantino. Now a two-run shot for Salvador Perez. The pitch, curveball down and in. One ball, two strikes on Rojas. 392 feet on that Salvador Perez homer. Arrighetti delivers. Rojas checks his swing, rolls it softly, third base side. Okamoto picks it up, and quick sling to first is in time to get Rojas. That's a nice play, and there are two outs. Pause 10 seconds for station ID. This is the Royals Baseball Network.
1: 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The Royals play here, 1450 Coco.
0: We're coming to you live from the IBEW Local 124 broadcast booth with the Hall of Famer Denny Matthews and our producer-engineer Eric Guthrie. I'm Jake Eisenberg. Nick Lofton steps to the plate. Base is empty. Two outs in the third. Spencer Arrighetti delivers. First pitch sweeper that stays high. That's ball one. Royals have a 5-0 lead in today's series finale. The Royals are trying to avoid being swept by the Blue Jays. Here's the pitch. Curveball bends in for a strike, and it's 1-1 on Lofton. Now, Arrighetti has had a home run problem this season, especially with the Blue Jays. He delivers outside, 2-1. He's now allowed 5 home runs in his 4 games with the Blue Jays. He's allowed at least one homer in every single one of his outings. And the Royals have tagged him twice today. Here's the pitch. Swung on and missed, and it's 2-2. That curve seemed to come to the plate in slow motion. Lofton was out in front. 75-mile-an-hour curveball from Spencer Arrighetti, 26-year-old. Born in Albuquerque, raised in Katy, Texas. Another 2-2. Lofton slices it in the air, shallow left center field. Trio after it. Bateman in. Nobody gets there. It's over Jimenez's glove. He made the best try at it, coming from shortstop. And Nick Lofton found the perfect spot to parachute a two-out single. That single by Nick, and every Royals single this season earns a donation from Sun Life and the Kansas City Royals Foundation for Team Smile and their mission to improve the oral health of Kansas City youth. Two-out blooper, and that brings up Isaac Collins. Switch hitter batting left. Royals.

0: It's up 5-0, bottom of the third. Arrighetti delivers. Fastball hit on the ground to the right side. Smith ranges over, scoops it up, tosses across his body with momentum going the opposite direction. Good throw to first in time to get Collins, and that ends the inning. But the Royals add a pair on a big swing from El Capitan. A two-run homer to the left field fence. Salvi's 19th home run of the season. We go to the fourth, Royals 5, Blue Jays nothing.
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0: He's also not issued a walk. The only Blue Jay to reach base is the guy at the plate, Brett Bateman, who was hit by a pitch to open the game. Dobnak delivers. First pitch sinker, sliced down the left field line. That's a fair ball. Here's the Blue Jays' first hit. Collins cuts it off quickly and throws towards second. That holds Bateman to a single. Well, the Blue Jays are one for one, second time through the order for Dobnak. Brings up Nathan Lucas, who grounded into a double play his first time up. Now, Dobnak did face the Blue Jays back in late August. That was the only game the Royals lost that series, a 3-0 loss, a loss that snapped the Royals' 9-game winning streak. The pitch outside, 1-0. Dobnak, though, pitched well. Six innings of three-run ball. All three runs he allowed were in the fourth inning, and all of them because of one swing from the guy at the plate. Nathan Lucas hit a three-run homer. The 1-0 pitch. Up and away. Two balls, no strikes. That was the day after Lucas had been thrown out at second to end the game after driving in a pair in the ninth inning. Royals took the opener 5-3, extended that winning streak to 9 games. The pitch inside, 3-0 on Lucas. And the Royals had their hottest stretch of the season. They won 13 of 15 and won 5 straight series. But now it's gone in the opposite direction. The Royals have lost 5 of their last 6, going back to Sunday in Cleveland. The pitch, there's a strike, and it's 3-1. Now, the biggest difference for the Royals in this stretch compared to the last stretch has been the starting pitching, unfortunately. Dobnak fires, and Lucas smacks it in the air, deep center field. Isbell sprints back, shy of the track. He's there to make the catch. Lucas is out. Bateman hustles back to first. Now, during that 15-game stretch in which the Royals won 13 of 15, the Royals' rotation put up a 2.82 ERA. 2.82. But in this recent stretch, the last 6 games, of which the Royals have lost 5 of 6, the Royals' rotation has an ERA of 8.80. Woof. Here's Vladimir Guerrero Jr., the pitch. Breaking ball down and away, ball one. And that includes Dobnak's struggle of his start against the Marlins on Tuesday to open the homestand when he gave up 6 runs on 7 hits. Half that damage came in the 7th inning. He did not record an out in the 7th. The pitch. Bash back up the middle. Nick Lofton knocks it down from the seat of his pants in the backhand. Flip to 2nd for 1. Relay to 1st for 2. Oh, wow. What a double play. Nick Lofton was like a hockey goalie just trying to make a stop. Wound up with a ball in his glove. And then the flip to Bobby coming across the bag to turn a double play. 2nd time today. Vladimir Guerrero Jr. has hit one 110 off the bat, and the Royals infield has been there with leather to make the play. Incredible. It's a scoreless inning for Dobnak. He's allowed 1 hit through 4 scoreless today. Bottom of the 4th is next. Royals 5, Blue Jays nothing.
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0: Bottom of the 4th inning at Kauffman Stadium. The Royals have a 5-0 lead over the Blue Jays. There has been power and poise today for the Royals. Home runs from Vinny Pasquantino and Salvador Perez, and defensive gems from Josh Rojas at 3rd and Nick Lofton at 2nd. Vladimir Guerrero Jr. has been the culprit both times. Luke Maley leads off the bottom of the 4th against Spencer Arrighetti. Left leg kick, his first pitch. Breaking ball inside, ball one. But Guerrero stung one 110 back in the 1st inning. Rojas made a sliding backhand stop and threw him out at 1st. And Guerrero just hit another one 110 up the middle. Nothing for him there that time. The pitch up and in. Maley leans out of the way, 2-0. This time Nick Lofton was there to make a sliding backhand stop. Kind of a kick save. And then rolling onto his back, he shoveled the ball to Bobby Witt Jr. covering 2nd to get the force out. Then the turn to 1st for a double play. Thing of beauty. Here's the 2-0 pitch. Letter high called strike, and it's 2-1 on Luke Maley. He's 0-1 with a flyout today. Arrighetti delivers. Low and outside, and the count's 3 balls and a strike. Maley is 5-for-34 this season. This is just his 15th game. He got off to a really hot start with the Royals, had hits in 5 of his first 6 games, but none since. Here's the pitch. That's outside, and ball 4. And so Maley draws a walk. That's his first time reaching base since August 9th. Maley is 0 for his last 16 at the plate and didn't have a walk in that span either. So leadoff man on for the Royals. Here's Kyle Isbell. Royals up 5-0, bottom of the 4th inning. Series finale today. The Royals are trying to salvage the series and avoid being swept. First pitch to Izzy. Breaking breaking ball over the outside edge, called strike one. The Royals have already dropped this series, back-to-back series losses on the heels of five straight series wins. The pitch. Hit on the ground, sharply up the first base line. Key snares it, steps on first, creates a tag play. Mailey recognized, stopped in his tracks. He was going to try and go back to first, but Keyes runs down and tags him out, and that sends Mailey back to the dugout as well. A tough luck double play. Now, Mailey was expecting that Keyes was going to throw to second, and Mailey was trying to get back to first instead of getting a rundown, but he didn't have a chance. Bases empty, two outs. Back to the leadoff spot, and John Ray. The pitch. In for a strike, and it's 0-1. 5-0 Royals. Bottom of the fourth. Here's the pitch. It's low. 1-1. A few years ago, Spencer Arrighetti made his Major League debut on this mound. He threw three innings. The first two were scoreless, and then the Royals blitzed him in the third. Seven runs. The 1-1. Over the low inside corner, a fastball for a strike. It's 1-2. And the Royals have seen Arrighetti a few more times after that. Once with the Astros earlier this year, six innings of four-run ball, then the start in Toronto. Now the 1-2. Rave lofts it, right center field. Bateman glides to the gap. He makes the catch from center. Rave's out. The inning is over. And so Arrighetti winds up facing the minimum in the bottom of the fourth inning. Now today is Childhood Cancer Awareness Day at Kauffman Stadium. 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MLB Together and the Royals join in the fight against childhood cancer, and we celebrate childhood cancer survivors and recognize all those undergoing treatment. 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
15: Off we go to inning number five. It is 5-0, and Jesus Sanchez leads off, and he takes a strike. He grounded out to the pitcher, his first time up. He swings and fouls one back and out of play. And it's quickly no balls and two strikes. So Dobnak will face Sanchez, Okamoto, and Keys here in the fifth. Swing and a fly ball up the left field line. Collins into foul ground and makes a one-handed catch. So Sanchez fouls out to the Royals left fielder, and up comes Okamoto, who's a strikeout victim his first time out. So Dobnak bouncing back nicely after that rugged start in his last outing. First pitch to Okamoto is swung on and missed.
0: And he is the perfect pitcher to hand a sizable lead, because he can fill up the strike zone. He's up tempo. He gets a lot of contact.
15: Swing and a miss. And the count is 0-2 on Okamoto. Okamoto's not seeing him at all after having Okamoto a very good series offensively. He was wearing the Royals out, but he just doesn't see the ball out of Dobnak's hand at all. There's a pitch low and outside. And one ball, two strikes.
0: Maybe it's because it's a day game.
15: Yeah, it could be. It's always intriguing to me, and you hear that expression so often, I don't see the ball out of the pitcher's hand very well. Now he lofts a fly ball to left, and Collins, who's busy in this inning, makes the catch in fair territory on this one. And two up, two down on fly balls to Isaac Collins. I don't see the ball out of the pitcher's hand. And it all starts with the pitcher's mechanics and how he hides the ball, as they say. Now Keys, and he chops it foul right at home plate. He was called out on strikes to end the second inning. Sean with 9 hits as a big leaguer. So Dobnak once again trying to get his team off the field in a hurry. This time, this pitch misses, and the count is 1-1. One delivery is tapped foul. Some hitters are just very uncomfortable against a certain type of pitcher, and that's when they don't see the ball out of his hand. And Okamoto would probably tell you that. Well, yeah, I saw the other pitchers pretty well. I was comfortable. Now swing and a miss. So nobody's very comfortable against Dob today. So 1-2-3 very quickly. Down go the Jays to the bottom of the fifth. Royals 5, Toronto 0.
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0: Well, thank you for telling me.
15: Yeah, it's important.
0: Check that out.
15: Yeah. So we'll see how that eventuates. Bobby Witt at the plate, swings at the first pitch, and no contact. Bob has been on twice. He has scored twice. He has walked, and he has doubled. Arrighetti's next pitch to him is waved at and missed. So Arrighetti with that changeup jumps ahead of Witt. No balls, two strikes.
0: Well, even though Arrighetti has not pitched well today, it's not a surprise that he's still out there right now in the fifth inning.
15: The two-strike pitch to Bobby Witt Jr. is low and outside.
0: Now, Arrighetti hasn't pitched 5 innings in any of his outings with the Blue Jays since coming back from injury, but they have used a lot of arms out of their bullpen the first two games of this series. They need some length today from Arrighetti.
15: They are still very much in contention for the playoffs. Witt hits a ground ball to deep third, backhanded Okamoto, and the throw to first is in time. So Bobby Witt retired for the first time, third to first, and now Vinny Pasquantino, who got the Royals off and running with his first inning 3-run home run. Rave beat out a slow roller, infield single. Witt walked, and he at one time, Bobby Witt was down in the count 0-2 in that at bat, and then Vinny unloaded his home run. Big swing by Pasquantino here, but no contact. And the count is 0-1. So Vinny, after his 3-run homer, has hit a fly ball to right. This pitch just missed. And 1-1 on the Royals first baseman. One ball, one strike. One out. Pasquantino leans back as the pitch comes way inside at the belt, and it's 2-1. So tomorrow afternoon, the Royals and the Arizona Diamondbacks. First pitch 1:10 tomorrow on Labor Day. It starts a 3-game series. Change up to Vinny. This one off the plate. Ball 3, and now a hitter's count. So Noah Cameron will start tomorrow afternoon, then Michael Wacha on Tuesday evening. And then the final game of the series and homestand will be on Wednesday night, and it will be Daniel Lynch making the start. 3-1 to Pasquantino. Arrighetti deals. And it's ball four. Pasquantino reaches for the second time. And that is the third walk given up by the Toronto right-hander. Salvador Perez with a home run to center his last time up, a two-run home run with Witt on base. Salvi has also flied out to rather deep left field, so he's seeing the ball well out of the hand of Arrighetti. And the first pitch crowds him, ball one. One on, one out, fifth inning. Right-hander brings it home, and it's just off the outside corner. Ball two, 2-0. Breeze is drifting in. Not really much of a factor. The ball's really jumping. There's a strike. Two balls, one strike on Perez. Next pitch. And a breaking ball is grounded foul over toward the third base dugout, and it's two balls, two strikes. Arrighetti, I think you could describe his mechanics. He's very deliberate. Tough to play behind defensively in that sense. There's a foul ball. Salvi had a decent swing, fouled it straight back, and it's still two balls, two strikes. When it's this hot, this humid, and the pitcher's working very slowly, he's really kind of sucking the life out of his defenders. Now the pitch, way inside, and a full count of 3-2. The outfield, playing Salvi to pull. A lot of room in right center, and now the pitch comes inside and hit Perez. It's difficult to tell whether it hit him or the knob of the bat.
0: And it sounded like the knob of the bat. And the way Salvi reacted, you thought it was the knob of the bat. Oh, it got him right on the elbow guard. That's why it made that kind of same sound.
15: Yeah.
0: I guess those elbow guards are made out of wood.
15: So a walk and a hit batter, and they're working now in the Toronto bullpen, and I'm going to go way out on a limb and say that Arrighetti's getting low on fuel. Two on, one out. And Josh Rojas takes a strike. Rojas had a hit taken away on a fine play by Okamoto, the Toronto third baseman, his last time up. So Josh is 0 for 2. Pitch is high and outside. And one ball, one strike. Five runs, five hits for the Royals. Royals have two home runs. Denny with one, with two on. Salvi with one on. And the pitch is low. And two balls, one strike. Spencer Arrighetti getting down to his last few pitches. Next pitch is an off-speed pitch. It's hit to deep right field. And Lucas at the fence to make the catch. And Arrighetti's very fortunate that that ball stayed in the ballpark. You mentioned the gentle breeze, which is out of the south-southeast, and it's drifting in from right field. And that didn't help the flight of that ball one bit. Rojas is 0 for 3. Up comes Nick Lofton. Nick singled his last time, flied out to deep center his first time up. So runners first and third. Then he able to tag on that deep fly ball. Strike call to Nick Lofton. Royals batting bottom of the fifth. With runners first and third, a shot past the pitcher, deflected, and now second baseman Smith, because of the spin, just could not field it cleanly. He tried to backhand it. It deflected, it appeared off the pitcher. Benny scores, and the Royals' lead is now 6-0.
0: Well, that ball had a mind of its own,
15: didn't it?
0: It missed Arrighetti, but then when it hit the grass, it kicked a little bit to the right, and that's what ate up Josh Smith, who was moving the other way. Basically, the baseball just juked Josh Smith, and the Royals get a run out of it, and that's it for Arrighetti, Denny.
15: Yeah, that's not a big surprise. What happened, I'm sure, Smith going to his right near the bag, but the ball came right out of Arrighetti. I mean, he was totally screened, he being the second baseman, and then the spin that you described, it's very difficult to see the ball, number one, and then when it's spinning like a top and just wiggling all over the place, it's almost impossible to glove it cleanly, and that was the problem that Smith had out at second base. But what a goofy play. The ball off the bat was squirrely to begin with.
0: Now Smith got screened by Arrighetti, and maybe Arrighetti's long hair blowing around too. And then the second base umpire, Mark Ripperger, was in such a spot that Smith might have gotten screened from him too. Now Smith has been charged with an error, which is tough luck for him. That, I think, should be a hit.
15: No,
0: the way
15: actually,
0: that ball was off the bat, that is not a play that can be made with routine effort.
15: No. No,
0: I put down hit for Lofton, I think.
15: I put down hit already, and I'm going to leave it.
0: I'm going to follow your lead and go hit. And now they've got Braden Fisher on the mound. Denny, who's just finished, it seems, his warm-up tosses. A righty out of the Blue Jays bullpen. Ready to face Isaac Collins. So our first call to the bullpen today, powered by Wholesale Batteries. 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
15: Fisher pitched an inning on Friday night. He pitched the fifth inning on Friday night. He gave up a one-out walk, but then he got a double play ball. But now, Royals have runners at first and second. Isaac Collins, big centered home plate, ready to hit with runners first and second, two out. The pitch is high, ball one. So the Royals now leading by a half a dozen. Can add to that, and now swinging a foul ball as Collins just barely got a piece of that pitch. And the count is one ball, one strike. Two on, two out, one in. Pitch is in for ball two. Two balls, one strike. Delivery is swatted foul over on the third base side. Yeah, that ball, we go back to the hit or error. That was not an error, given the difficulty of the play. Degree of difficulty has to factor in.
0: Even if Smith had gotten it cleanly in his glove, He would not have had a chance to get Lofton at first. The only shot he had was maybe to get a force out at second, if that.
15: Well, the last second adjustment he had to make to even get or try to get a glove on that. Now the pitch is up too high. That's ball four. And Isaac Collins draws a walk, which loads the bases.
0: What do you think about a Luke Maley grand slam on a Sunday afternoon?
15: I think it'd be fun to see. What do you think?
0: I'm here for it.
15: Or maybe a triple. I'd like to see Luke run out a triple.
0: I think the home run's more likely.
15: I think he would prefer the home run to the triple. Anybody that wants to run the bases, given the weather today, probably ought to be given some help. There's a pitch a little bit low.
0: Especially him. He's behind the plate catching today.
15: Right. Bases loaded for the Royals here in inning number five. Right-handed hitting Luke Maley. Facing the right-hander Fisher. And a little tap up the third baseline, but foul. So the count holds at no balls and two strikes.
0: You know how the Pine Tar crew this year has done those really cool comic book kind of action hero designs for all the players on the batters in the parking lot? They got one from Luke Maley up in the clubhouse. Chain Maley. Pretty good.
15: Yeah. 0-2 pitch. He didn't want to go around, but he did, according to plate umpire Dan Marzell. So the Royals get the bases loaded, but they do score one. And at the end of five, Royals six, Blue Jays nothing.
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0: Randy Dobnak's back on the mound. And Linda will wait for the bottom of the sixth inning to see her fate. Dobnak delivers, and Josh Smith takes a strike. It's 0-1. Dobnak has been terrific today. Five scoreless innings. He's allowed only one hit, a single, only two total base runners. Here's the 0-1 pitch. Curls in for a strike. It's 0-2. The Blue Jays have not had a runner even reach second base today. Dobnak has been dominant in his 60 pitches. He delivers. And Smith dribbles at foul first base side, still 0-2. That makes for an interesting question with Randy Dobback. The way that he's performed this season since joining the Royals in early July, how might Randy Dobback factor into next season's pitching plans? Another 0-2 outside, one ball, two strikes. He's a free agent after this year, so it would require him to be re-signed, but he's certainly pitched well enough and performed well enough that no doubt the Royals would consider it and have conversations about it. The 1-2, rolled foul behind the plate, still a ball and two strikes. Now you look at the Royals roster right now and what the rotation looks like right now. You can write three guys in pen: Michael Wacha, Seth Lugo, and Noah Cameron. Dobnak's next pitch is spoiled foul behind the plate, still 1-2. Wacha, Lugo, and Cameron. And then Daniel Lynch, the fourth, has been part of the rotation down the stretch. Does he open next year as a starter or as a reliever? That's a question that'll get answered come spring training. Another 1-2. Smith pops it up, foul ground, third base side. Rojas hustles over, but it's out of play behind the dugout. Still 1-2. And then you have right now Lucas Braun, who's in AAA and has pitched well in AAA this year since the Royals acquired him at the trade deadline from the Braves, came over in the Lane Thomas trade. He's made five starts, and ERA is shade over four. That's really good for AAA this year. Dobnak's next pitch is hit in the air, down the right field line, back toward the corner. Raves on the track at the fence, looks up, it's gone, into the corner seats. A solo homer for Josh Smith, and that's the Blue Jays' first run today. Just their second hit of the day, and Josh Smith is the first Blue Jay to touch second base, third base, and come around and touch home plate. It's now 6-1. First pitch now coming to Andres Jimenez. Dobnak delivers, and Jimenez drops down a bunt. Rojas charges, bare hand pickup, throw to first in time for the out. More excellent defense at third base for the Royals. And Josh Rojas has flashed both the leather and now his bare right hand today. That's the first out here in the sixth inning. So Rojas snuffs out the bunt, brings up Brandon Valenzuela, switch hitter batting left. Royals up 6-1, top of the sixth. So you've got Wacha, Lugo, Cameron. Lynch as either a starter or a reliever. What about Lucas Braun, who's in AAA Omaha, poised for his Major League and Royals debut, likely at some point next year. And the Royals also have in AAA right now Tony Gonsolin, who's been an all-star before and is coming back from injury. Right now he's on the injured list on the 40-man roster, and the Royals do have a club option for him next year. How might he factor in? Same goes for longtime Oriole John Means, who made his first start earlier this week in a couple of years. He's coming back from a couple of injuries. He could certainly factor into the pitching plans next year. And that's all as a result of so many starters that are on the injured list long term. First pitch to Valenzuela after a mound visit. It's outside, ball one. Ryan Berger had surgery on his elbow this year. Same with Cole Reagans and Stephen Kolick and Lewinder Avila. There's a rotation right there. The 1-0. Swung on and missed, 1-1. And all of those four will be back at some point next season at varying points. Berger a little bit earlier than Reagans, Kolick, and Avila, who had their surgeries more over the summer. What about Alec Marsh? We haven't seen him in a couple of years. He's been dealing with a shoulder injury, had shoulder surgery last October. The pitch outside, 2-1, and the expectation was that Marsh would miss all of this year, but he could certainly factor in next season and was important for the Royals in 2024. He made 25 starts that Royals playoff year. The pitch, chop foul first base side, and the count's now 2-2. Same could be said for Ben Kuderna, who is in spring training with the Royals this year, but also wound up on the shelf with an injury. He just got back on a mound in spring training. Steven Zoback has been on the 40-man roster the last couple of years and showcased some good stuff in the Cactus League, but has also battled injuries at times in the minors the last couple of years. The pitch. In on the ground, softly to the right side. Nick Lofton's there. He scoops it up, tossed to first in time for the out. Two gone. It's all to say that the Royals have some options, but they also have some questions. And could Randy Dobnak be an answer? The answer is maybe. He could certainly be an answer as a starter or as somebody that pitches out of the bullpen like he did when he first got called up to the Royals. He delivers, and Brett Bateman takes a sweeper low outside corner, called strike one. Royals up 6-1, top of the sixth inning. Blue Jays got on the board on a Josh Smith homer to lead off this inning. The pitch, a little bit high, one ball, one strike. Sorry, Linda, that doesn't count. Needs to be a Royals home run. But we still wait for the bottom of the sixth for our Sonic Slam half inning. The 1-1. Punch down the left field line and foul. 1-2 on Brett Bateman. He's the only Blue Jay that has not made an out today. Bateman was hit by a pitch to begin the game and then singled in the fourth. The Blue Jays' first hit of the afternoon. One ball, two strikes on the rookie, Brett Bateman. Here's the pitch. Poked in a shallow center field. Cracked bat. You can hear the sound off the end, and the ball dunks down on the grass. Brett Bateman's on again. His second hit of the game. He's on base for a third time. And that brings up Nathan Lucas. And now the Royals bullpen starts to get a little bit more active. They've been hanging out in the shade underneath the overhang. And there is a room behind there. It's a little bit more comfortable on a hot day like today. And boy, has it been hot today and yesterday and the day before and the day before that. Game time temperatures all above 95. First pitch to Nathan Lucas, and there's a strike. It's 0-1. So if you put the temperature on the exit velocity chart, well, the hard hit rate for this homestand so far has been 100%. 95 or above every game this homestand. The pitch, ripped to right field. That's down in front of Rabe at Bay City. Plays it on a bounce. Bateman turns it second, heads to third. Rabe's throw on a bounce. Bateman loses his helmet on the slide. He's in ahead of the throw scene. Back-to-back two-out hits for the Blue Jays. Runners on the corners with two outs for Vladimir Guerrero Jr. Double barrel action in the Royals bullpen. Anthony Gose and Jose Quas. A lefty and a righty. Both former Blue Jays. Brian Sweeney runs out of the first base dugout to have a chat with Dobnak. Maybe give him a breather. Now 78 pitches into his afternoon. Royals up 6-1, top of the sixth inning. And the Blue Jays have done virtually nothing on offense until this inning, when they've got a run on three hits. Vladimir Guerrero Jr., though, has hit the ball as hard as anybody today. He has two grounders off the bat at 110 miles an hour. But both have turned into outs. In fact, both have combined for three outs. He grounded out in the first inning, grounded into an excellent double play turned by the Royals infield in the fourth inning. So he's gotten a couple of good swings off Dobnak, and now seeing him for a third time. Even if the power numbers have not been there for Vladito this year, he is ever dangerous. Only eight home runs for him this year, all on the road. Here's the pitch. Low and outside, ball one. Well, that has been the inexplicable thing for Vladimir Guerrero Jr. and the Blue Jays this year. Vladdy has not homered in Toronto since last year's postseason. The pitch outside, two balls, no strikes. Nobody would have guessed that. Infield swung around to the left against him. Lofton up the middle at second. Here's the pitch. Low and outside. Three balls, no strikes on Guerrero. This is now the first year of the long extension he signed last spring. It runs through 2039. 14-year extension. The pitch. And for a strike, 3-1. This is a contract that will take him through his age 41 season. Where will you be 14 years from now? Guarantee you don't know, but Vladimir Guerrero Jr. does. The pitch. Bounce back up the middle. Goes off Dobnak's glove. Ricochets left to second. Lofton picks it up. Throws to first for the out. That ends the inning. Another beauty of a play from the Royals infield. Nick Lofton reads the ricochet and makes the play. And Randy Dobnak is through six innings of one-run ball. Helped his own cause a little bit by getting a glove on that Guerrero chopper off the bat at 109. He hit it hard again, but nothing to show for it. The Blue Jays do get a run on the Smith homer, but nothing else. Dobnak strands a pair. Bottom of the sixth is next. Royals 6, Blue Jays 1.
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0: Well, Linda, it's our sixth inning, and it's our Sonic Slam inning. You're our contestant, Linda O'Dell from Kansas City, Missouri. So, a reminder, if the Royals hit a home run out of the park in this inning, Linda, you win $900. If the Royals hit a grand slam out of the park in this inning, Linda wins $25,000 from Sonic and the Kansas City Royals. Now it counts. Good luck, Linda. The Royals have a 6-1 lead, bottom of the sixth inning against the Blue Jays. Kyle Isbell leads off. And new pitcher on the mound, Ricky Tiedemann, is on the bump for the Blue Jays. Left-hander. He delivers. And Isbell takes a first pitch strike, and it's 0-1. Tiedemann came up yesterday when the Blue Jays put Jameson Taillon on the injured list. Remember, he exited the game a couple of days ago with some right forearm tightness. Tiedemann delivers. And it's a fastball over the outer half of strike, and it's 0-2 on Isbell. Tiedemann just made his major league debut middle of August. This is now his third career appearance in the big leagues. He delivers. Isbell swings and misses at a sweeper. Strike three. No, one up, one down, and a strikeout for Ricky Tiedemann. T-I-E-D-E-M-A-N-N. Just turned 24. Turned 24 3 days after his big league debut. He's from Long Beach. Grew up in Southern California. Third round pick by the Blue Jays back in 2021. First pitch to John Rain. He shows bunt, drops it down. First base side. Valenzuela scoops it up in the dirt. Fires to first in time for the out. Quickly, two outs. Well, Rave wanted to get that bunt at least onto the infield grass first base side. He deadened it a little bit too much. Brings up Bobby Witt Jr. Now, Tiedemann has not pitched a ton this year. He's coming back from injury. Missed all of 2025. He delivers. And Witt takes a breaking ball for a strike, and it's 0-1. He delivers outside. One ball, one strike. That was a fastball at 98 miles an hour. Now, Tiedemann had Tommy John surgery. That's why he missed all of 2025. Then had some left elbow soreness at the start of this year, too. The pitch up and away. Two balls and a strike on Bobby Witt Jr. The pitch up and away. Two balls and a strike on Bobby Witt Jr. So it's not as if he's pitched a ton this

0: At Tiedemann in the minors this year, he's only actually thrown 12 total innings. Tells you about the talent that is in his arm that the Blue Jays believe in. Here's the pitch. A little bit high. Called a strike top of the zone. It's 0-1. And it's the talent coupled with all the injuries that the Blue Jays rotation and pitching staff has endured that open the spot for the now 24-year-old. Long regarded as a top pitching prospect in their organization. Pitch timer violation called on Tiedemann. And so one ball, one strike on Vinny Pasquantino. That is an automatic ball assessed. Royals up 6-1, bottom of the sixth. Runner on first with two outs. Here's the pitch. Check swing on a pitch low and outside. Appeal to third. Pasquantino held. 2-1. Now, Tiedemann was just up with the Blue Jays beginning of September. Now Tiedemann balks, and Bobby Witt Jr. is over to second. So this plate appearance has seen a pitch timer violation and now a balk. Again, just the third big league appearance for Ricky Tiedemann. Runner in scoring position now. And a 2-1 count on Pasquantino. He hit a 3-run homer back in the first. The pitch. Fastball popped up straight away left field. Jesus Sanchez drifts. Backpedals. He's under it. He makes the catch. And the inning is over. He did make it an adventure, though, still. A bit of a circuitous route. And out all the same. And it's a scoreless sixth inning for Ricky Tiedemann back in the big leagues with the Blue Jays. We go to the seventh, Royals 6, Blue Jays 1.
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0: Done, and it was a solid day, a quality start for Randy. He goes six innings, allows one run on four hits. Dobnak struck out three, did not issue a walk. The only run he allowed was on a leadoff homer in the sixth inning. Pinch hitter for the Blue Jays, Miles Straw, pinch hits for Jesus Sanchez, who went 0-2. Out of the lefty batter's box with a righty on the mound. Now that there's a lefty on the mound, John Schneider makes the platoon switch. Goes his first pitch, and there's a fastball a little bit high. Ball one, 96 mile an hour.

0: Power heat from Anthony Gomes. Back in the big leagues for the first time in a couple of years. And he's looked really solid so far with the Royals. He delivers. Fastball swung out and missed, and it's 1-1. Gomes is making his fifth appearance with the Royals. So far, he's thrown 4 2/3 scoreless innings. Had a couple of hits. He does not have a strikeout yet. The pitch. Letter high for a strike. Good slider. 1-2. Straw challenges.
1: The previous pitch was called a strike. The batter has challenged.
0: ABS says that's a ball high. Successful challenge. 2-1.
1: The ball. The count is 2-1. Toronto has two remaining challenges.
0: Gomes has also not issued a walk in his time with the Royals. Stands on the third base side of the rubber, set of the belt, and the pitch. Fastball punch foul, first base side into the netting, and it's 2-2. So could we see Anthony Gomes' first strikeout as a Royal here and now? He has not recorded a strikeout since the last time he was in the big leagues in 2024. Nearly 2 years ago. The pitch. Up and away, 3-2. It was exactly 2 days shy of 2 years ago, September 8th of 2024, goes his last major league strikeout. Here's the payoff. Fastball down and away, ball four. And so we don't see the strikeout. We do see his first walk in the big leagues since 2024. Let's pause 10 seconds for station ID. This is the Royals Baseball Network.
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0: Coming to you live from the IBEW Local 124 broadcast booth. Gomes delivers, and Kazuma Okamoto takes a fastball high, ball one. With Denny and Eric, I'm Jake. Thanks for hanging out with us today. Hope you're staying cool wherever you are on this Labor Day weekend. And that includes if you're here with us at the ballpark today. 95 degrees at first pitch. 6-1 Royals, top of the seventh. Runner on first, nobody out. The pitch dips low, two balls, no strikes. And so Gomes has not had good command now through the first couple of hitters. 8 pitches and only 2 for strikes. The 2-0 pitch. Fastball over the outer edge, a called strike, and it's 2-1. Okamoto thought about a challenge, and then he decided against it. Charles McAdoo is now in the on-deck circle. He's ready to pinch hit for Sean Keyes, another platoon switch. Righty for a lefty. The pitch. Chop toward third. Rojas flags it down in the hole. Jump throw to second. Lofton's there to cover. Reel in a first in time for two. Another dandy of a double play. The Royals have turned 3 today, and they have all been poetry in motion. Rojas to Lofton to Pasquantino. They send it around the horn for the first 2 outs in the 7th. Man, the infield defense, all season sure, but especially today, has been a thing of beauty. Well, Rojas fielded, moving towards second, but momentum going more towards center. And so he had to throw across his body towards second base with his momentum going in a different direction. First pitch to Charles McAdoo, and that drops in for a strike. It's 0-1. It was a pretty feed, and then a nice fluid turn from Lofton. Okamoto did not exactly hustle out of the box either. Well, Lofton had as much time as he needed. The pitch. Loop down the left field line, foul, and it's 0-2. Now, Okamoto did stumble out of the blocks, as they say. And once he'd gotten back up, he was out by 45 feet. So 3 double plays for the Royals infield today. Races the leadoff walk, the 0-2. Check swing foul off the facing of the first base dugout, and it bounces back to Vinny Pasquantino on the field. 0-2 on McAdoo, pinch hitting for Long Island native Sean Keyes. Out of the game, he was 0-2 with a couple of strikeouts. Here's the pitch. Fastball up and in. McAdoo jumps out of the way. One ball, two strikes. Goes pump that in there at 97. Once upon a time, he was touching triple digits. Hasn't quite gotten back there since the injury a couple of years ago, but he's getting closer and closer. The velocity is back closer to where it was. And right before he dealt with the injury, he was in the low 90s at one point a few years ago. Not where he wants to be. Here's the pitch. Slider slice to right center field. That's down for a hit. And so McAdoo comes off the bench with a single. Another pinch hitter, George Springer, grabs a bat. Another platoon switch. Now Gose has faced the requisite three batters. Jose Quaz resumed throwing in the Royals bullpen before the double play. Let's see if the Royals make the move. And yep, there's Matt Quatrero. So he's come to get Gose. After he faces three hitters, and with a righty and Springer due up, Q goes to the righty. Quas coming out of the bullpen. Gross hands off the ball, and he gets two outs and exits with a man on first. So runner on first, two outs, Royals up 6-1 here in the top of the seventh.
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0: 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Jose Quas is on the mound, pitching for his second consecutive game. He pitched yesterday in the sixth inning, allowed a couple of singles, then got a couple of strikeouts, then exited for Connor Thomas, who got the final out of the inning. It was a good bounce-back outing for Quas, who struggled with his command his previous outing. Yesterday, he threw 17 pitches, 14 for strikes. He's in to face George Springer here. Springer's off the bench. Here's the pitch. Rolled foul behind the plate, and the swing takes Springer to a knee. It's 0-1. Runner on first, two outs, top of the seventh. Royals up 6-1. This is Springer's 13th major league season. Could it be his last? He's a free agent at the end of this year. 36 years old. The pitch. Letter high for a strike. It's 0-2. He battled every injury under the sun last year to make himself available in the postseason and had a terrific postseason. He has long been a terrific postseason performer. The pitch. Outside. 1-2. He was the World Series MVP when the Astros won it all in 2017. Former 11th overall pick by the Astros in 2011 out of UConn. The pitch. Hopped a foul out of play off to the right, still 1-2. His 13th major league season, 7 with the Astros. This is now his 6th with the Blue Jays. A four-time All-Star over the course of his 13-year career. Here's the pitch. Broken back grounder, left side of the mound. Quas dives, misses. Rojas tries a bare hand. It gets under his fingertips and rolls on the infield dirt near shortstop. Lofton was there to back it up. He picks up the baseball. Springer's safe at first on the infield hit. McAdoo goes over to second. McQuas was a third baseman in college at the University of Maryland. Those were third baseman-like instincts, diving to his right. Came up just empty. And Rojas, even if he had gotten the ball in his hand, he would have had a tough time getting the out at first. First pitch to Andres Jimenez, and he swings and misses at a slow sweeper, strike one. Runners on first and second, two outs, top of the seventh. Royals up 6-1. Here's the pitch. Popped it up. First base side. Nick Lofton calls for it. Benny Pasquantino can't find it. Good thing that Nick Lofton can. He makes the catch right near the first base bag. Jimenez is out. The inning is over. So the Blue Jays get three base runners in the inning, but they fail to score. Jose Quas and Anthony Gose combined for a scoreless top of the seventh. Time to stretch at Kauffman Stadium. Bottom of the seventh is next. Royals 6, Blue Jays 1.
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0: 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Salvador Perez gets a nice ovation leading off the bottom of the seventh. Lefty Ricky Tiedemann stays on for the Blue Jays. Here's the pitch. And Salvi takes a breaking ball for a strike. It's 0-1. Salvi homered back in the third inning, a two-run shot. Royals have had a couple of home runs today. Vinny Pasquantino hit a three-run homer in the first inning. The Royals took a 3-0 lead. Salvi extended that lead to 5-0 with his blast in the third. Here's the pitch. Outside, 1-1. And the Royals got a run in the fifth. Vinny Pasquantino walked. Got pushed to second when Salvi was hit by a pitch. Moved to third on a flyout and then scored on a spinning infield single by Nick Lofton. The pitch. Hit on the ground toward third. Okamoto gobbles it up. Beltai sling to first in time for the out. One away. And that play with Lofton, by the way, it was changed to an infield single. So it's a hit for Lofton and an RBI. One out in the bottom of the seventh. Josh Rojas steps to the plate. 0 for 3 today. Royals up 6-1, bottom of the seventh. Here's the pitch. Up and in, hits Rojas on the shoulder. That was a breaking ball that did not break all that much. And Rojas takes one right next to the S in his last name. So he walks to first. He's on base for the first time today. His impact today has been more defensive than offensive. But now he's a base runner for Lofton, who's made an impact on both sides of the ball. 2 for 3 at the plate, including his RBI, and a couple of terrific defensive plays. The pitch. Sweeper hurls in for a strike. It's 0-1.
1: The previous pitch was called a strike. The batter has challenged.
0: Well, you heard it from home plate umpire Dan Merzel. Nick Lofton is challenging that last pitch, called a strike. And ABS says it was a strike.
1: The pitch was a strike. The count is 0-1. Kansas City has one remaining challenge.
0: Tiedemann delivers. Up and away. 1-1. And again, Tiedemann is a highly regarded prospect in the Blue Jays organization. 11th best prospect in their organization, according to MLB Pipeline. The pitch inside, 2-1. Jays are hopeful that Tiedemann can be a big weapon for them this year and in years to come. He delivers. A breaking ball over the outer half, a strike, 2-2. Another backdoor sweeper against Lofton, batting right-handed. Runner on first, one out, bottom of the seventh. Royals up 6-1 today. Trying to avoid being swept by the Blue Jays. Here's the pitch. Half swing, full miss. Lofton was underneath the 96-mile-an-hour fastball. And there are 2 outs. Brings up Isaac Collins, switch hitter batting right. Well, here's a dose of reality coupled with a dose of unbridled optimism. We'll get both at the same time. We'll start with the reality check. First pitch to Collins. Up and away, 1-1. The Royals are 9 games out of the third and final wild card spot. Entered today, 11.5 games back of first place for the division. Postseason, unlikely this year, to say the least. Not impossible, but yeah, it's unlikely. The pitch, outside, 2-0. Here's your reality check. And for the Royals to get there, well, it's kind of like Doctor Strange in the Avengers movie, holding up one finger, And there seems to be one permutation of events that would help the Royals get there. Tiedemann delivers, and Collins socks it down the left field line toward the corner, just foul wide of the pole. 2-1 on Collins. Well, the Royals, they need to win basically every single game the rest of the way, coupled with the seven teams ahead of them all plummeting from the skies. Blue Jays and the Guardians tied for the final spot. The Rangers and Orioles. The Royals don't have the tiebreaker against them, so need to be at least a game above them. Twins and Mariners and Tigers. Then the Royals. That's not only seven total teams, but that includes three teams in the division. Here's the pitch. It's outside 3-1. So the optimism, well, it's mathematically possible. Irrational optimism as that may be, it's possible. Here's the pitch. Outside, ball four. Collins takes the walk. If you want to talk about probable or likely, those are not words that would be accurate to use about the Royals' postseason hopes, which dwindled early after tough months of April and May, and felt about as low as they could be when the Royals finished the first half tied for the worst record in the American League. First pitch to Luke Maley, and he takes a fastball, high ball one. Man, when the Royals reeled off nine straight wins, won 13 of 15, you could tilt your head and squint and think, well, could they? And yeah, it's possible. The pitch down and in. Skips away from Valenzuela. Both runners advance. Rojas to third. Collins to second on the wild pitch. In the wake of it all, what we've seen from the Royals since the middle of August is unquestionably what we hoped to see from Jump this year. Just wasn't there. The offensive consistency, the bullpen being solid. Here's the 2-0 outside. Three balls, no strikes on Maley. He's 0 for 2 with a walk today. Runners on second and third with two outs. Royals up 6-1. You've seen glimpses of what this team was supposed to be and what it could be next year. Tiedemann delivers, and that's over the outer edge of strike. 3-1 on Maley. Here's the pitch. Breaking ball bends in for a strike now, 3-2. Now you can look at it any way you'd like. That's up to you. Either way, there's a dwindling number of games left this season. I would encourage you, regardless of your perspective, to soak in every morsel of it. The payoff pitch. That's low. Ball four. Valenzuela challenges.
1: The previous pitch was called a ball. The catcher has challenged.
0: Ball to ball. ABS says ball.
1: The pitch was a ball. It is ball four. Toronto has one remaining challenge.
0: So back-to-back walks from Ricky Tiedemann, who has not been particularly sharp in his outing today. And that's going to be the end of the line for him. John Schneider's come out of the bullpen, or come out of the dugout, rather. He's going back to the bullpen to get a different lefty. Joe Mantiply is coming in with Kyle Isbell. Due up. Bases loaded, two outs, bottom of the seventh. Royals up 6-1.
2: 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Another broken bat?
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0: 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The pitcher is lefty Joe Mantiply, pitching for the second time in this series. And Kyle Isbell, who was due up, stays in the game to face him. Mantiply through a scoreless third inning of emergency relief on Friday. Out of the bullpen for Jameson Taillon. First pitch to Isbell. Chop back up the middle. Ernie Clement ranges to his right. Backhand snare on the chopper. Toss to Jimenez covering second in time for the out. And that ends the inning. So Mantiply throws one pitch, gets out of the bases loaded, two-out jam. And we go to the eighth at Kauffman Stadium. The Royals fail to score in the seventh. Royals 6, Blue Jays 1.
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0: New pitcher on the mound for the Royals in the eighth. It's lefty Connor Thomas. The Royals lead the Blue Jays 6-1. 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Well, we're glad you're with us on this Labor Day weekend. Another hot day in Kansas City, 95 degrees at first pitch. Hope you're staying cool. Wherever you are, we're coming to you live from the very cool IBEW Local 124 broadcast booth. And now for the eighth inning with the play-by-play, here's Denny Matthews.
9: You say the booth is cool. You mean by temperature or just by its inhabitants or both?
0: Both.
9: Okay. Just checking.
0: Both.
9: All right. We go with the number 9 hitter, and that would be Brandon Valenzuela. He has grounded out twice, once to short, once to second. And Connor Thomas getting ready to face this right-handed batter. And the left-hander's first pitch is a strike. Now, Thomas pitched in the game yesterday. He induced an inning-ending double play and a strike. And the count is quickly 0-2.
1: The previous pitch was called a strike. The batter has challenged.
9: Valenzuela's challenging the location of that pitch.
1: The count is 1-1.
9: It's a ball.
1: Toronto has one remaining challenge.
9: So now the count goes to 1-1. But Thomas, in the sixth last night, stranding two inherited base runners. So that was a big double play. And now a bullet right past the pitcher. And behind second base is Lofton to throw on to first. Nicely done. Valenzuela hit a rocket right past Thomas. So a nice play by Lofton. One away, and up comes the leadoff hitter, Brett Bateman. Bateman's been on three times. Two singles. He was hit by a pitch to begin the game. First pitch fastball right in there.
0: I have written down a star on my scorecard. Four different times today for Nick Lofton plays.
9: Yeah. There's a line drive into right field and another hit for Brett Bateman. So his last three times to the plate, he has singled. He's on for the fourth time in the game. One on, one out for Nathan Lucas.
0: Now Nick Lofton has played such an impressive second base today. It looks like he's playing third base.
9: Which is his natural position.
0: I would say so at this point, yeah.
9: So now it's Lucas. He hits left-handed. And he takes a breaking ball for a strike. One thing we can say about Connor Thomas, he is not afraid to throw strikes. And among the manager and the coaching staff, that will gain him a lot of fans. There's a swing and a foul ball. And there he is at 0-2 on the hitter. Connor Thomas has not been charged with a run in six of his seven games with the Royals. His ERA is two earned runs in 7 1/3 innings. Grounded foul past third base, a late swing by Lucas. Royals have scored 6 runs on 7 hits. They have made the most out of 2 home runs that came early in the game. Denny Pasquantino with 2 on in the first. This pitch from Thomas, a little bit low and inside. And then a 2-run homer, Salvi Perez, after a double by Witt in the third inning. So the home run has been the big story offensively for the Royals. Pitching of Dobnak, been very good in the defense, always the defense. And a strike called. So Lucas caught looking, down he goes, and Thomas continues to throw strikes. Brings up Vladimir Guerrero. Been kind of a frustrating game for Guerrero. He's made contact and solid contact a couple of times and has nothing to show for it. He takes a pitch outside, ball one.
1: Previous pitch was called a ball. The catcher has challenged.
9: Now we're challenging again.
1: The pitch was a strike. The count is 0-1.
9: And
1: Kansas City has one remaining challenge.
9: A strike called. So nothing and one on Guerrero. And a fastball is low and inside. One ball, one strike.
0: Well, Vladimir Guerrero Jr. has hit 3 of the 4 hardest hit balls today.
9: Mm-hmm. Yeah, it's just been a game of frustration for him. He takes inside. It's all part of the game. It can be so discouraging, so frustrating, this game. But how does a player handle it? That's what's important.
0: What do you think the likelihood is that that's the same bat that he's used all 4 times now?
9: He takes a strike on the inside corner. So that fastball caught the inner edge, and it's 2 balls, 2 strikes with 2 out. Target set for Connor Thomas, and in comes the pitch. And it's whacked foul up along the third baseline, and it's still two balls and two strikes. Guerrero entered the game hitting 261. And he has just 8 home runs for the year. And strike called. Guerrero is going to challenge the location of that pitch.
1: The pitch was a ball.
9: And it's a ball. So Guerrero was right. So now Connor Thomas is going to have to regroup and make a good pitch in a good spot to a tough hitter. Runner at first, two out. 8th inning. Runner goes, and the pitch is on the inside corner. Strike three called. And if he wasn't frustrated before he came to home plate, he is totally frustrated now. Connor Thomas slipped a little breaking ball over the inside corner. Dan Verzell said strike three, and that was that for Vladimir Guerrero. So we go to the bottom of the 8th. Royals 6, Blue Jays 1.
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9: Royals lead 6-1. We go to the bottom of the 8th. Interestingly enough, both teams have the same number of hits in this game, 7. And we talked about the Royals' 2 home runs, and that is what separates the two teams. So Manaply, the lefty, back out there, and he throws ball 1 to John Rabe, and now back he comes with a strike. John Rabe, 1 out of 4. Infield single, run scored in the first inning. The Royals got 3 in the first. Pitch is fouled off by Rabe. And 1 and 2 with Witt to follow, and then Benny Pasquantino. Signal given. Lefty deals, and a breaking ball is swung on and missed. So the bottom of the 8th begins with a strikeout. Here is Witt. Bobby Witt, so far in this game, has been on 3 times. He has scored twice. He has a walk, a single, and a double. Now facing the lefty, Manaply, and a fastball swung on and missed. Manaply having a very good year. This pitch is fouled off. 0-2 the count on Bobby Witt. Thank you. Signal given, and in comes the two-strike pitch to Witt. Way outside, backhanded by the catcher. Manaply is in his 20th game. He's 2-0. Good ERA, 2.57. 18 strikeouts, just 4 walks. So he's going to throw strikes, and he does to Witt, who fouls it off. And it's 1-2. Joe Manaply ready and deals, and Witt takes a strike, and that is strike 3. So back-to-back strikeouts for the Toronto lefty, and now up comes Vinny Pasquantino.
0: Now there have only been 4 balls put in play over the last 3 half innings now.
9: Well, yeah, consider the weather.
0: Yeah.
9: That's all I've got to say. That's... See, well, they're professionals. They're also humans. Fouled away by Denny. Pasquantino's home run back in the first inning. Put the Royals up, and they have not looked back.
0: And the heat has settled in.
9: Yes. Fouled away. Yeah, this right here, right now, is the hottest part of the day. Late afternoon, say from 3:30 until 5:30, thereabouts. Then he takes inside. And you add to that, it's not only the hottest part of the day, but the earlier portion of the day before 3 o'clock was pretty hot too.
0: Yeah, it's not like it was chilly this morning.
9: No. Everybody's just kind of limp. Pitches inside. 2 balls, 2 strikes.
0: But the drink sales are pretty good today.
9: Should be. Better be. Lefty against lefty. Vinny checked his swing. So Manaply now with a full count. Manaply got the final out in the 7th inning. Got his bell to roll into a force out. Now his 3-2 pitch to Pasquantino, and it's going to be inside, ball 4. So again, an at bat without a ball being put into fair territory. Brings up Perez, Salvador Perez, a 2-run home run in the 3rd inning. That made the score 5-0. And a slow roller to 3rd. And up with it is Okamoto over to 1st to end the inning. No hits, a walk, and a man left. To the 9th we go. Royals are in front, 6-1.
15: 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When I get on base, I always know Vinny's next at bat, and he'll do whatever he can to send me home.
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1: 9th inning, Royals 6, Blue Jays 1, Nolan Hoffman comes in to pitch. Royals right-hander made his Royals debut on Tuesday night. And a scoreless debut it was. But then on Friday night, he yielded 3 runs on 3 hits in 2 innings. So he would like to bounce back from that, obviously, and he goes to work here on Miles Straw. This is his second plate appearance, and he promptly bangs one into left field for a hit. Miles Straw singles to left. That will bring up Okamoto. And after offensively, two very good games on Friday and Saturday, he's been locked out in this one. So far 0 for 3 with a strikeout, a double play, and a fly ball to left. So the right-handed batter takes a breaking ball outside from Hoffman. Zuma Okamoto. Pitch way outside. And 2 balls, no strikes. Royals in front, 6-1 here in the ninth. 2-0 pitch in the outside corner. 2 balls, 1 strike. Noah Cameron tomorrow night, or tomorrow day. Labor Day, 1:10 tomorrow, Monday. And then night games Tuesday, Wednesday against Arizona. 2-1 pitch on outside. So Cameron, Waka, and Lynch. That's the pitching setup for the series against the Diamondbacks. Three balls, 1 strike. Hoffman's next pitch is rolled foul behind the plate. Hoffman picks off the sign, and after checking the runner at first, brings in the 3-2 pitch, and it's tapped foul right at home plate by Okamoto. Three balls, 2 strikes. Runner at first with nobody out. Hoffman lets it fly, and a chopper to third. And the play will be to first, and very close but out at first. So Okamoto on an 0 for 4 afternoon is out third to first. It's a high chopping ground ball, and Rojas, the third baseman, his thought process there was, it's 6-1, we're in the ninth, I get a sure out at first. So now McAdoo in his second at bat in the game, right-handed hitter, and he takes a breaking ball low, ball 1. Ernie Clement has moved into the on-deck circle. He would hit next, barring a double play, with the runner at second. And the pitch is inside, and the count is 2-0. Straw's the runner at second. There's a strike, and it's 2-1. McAdoo singled in his only other plate appearance. That was back in the seventh inning. Hoffman comes set and brings in the 2-1 pitch. Fouled off. Whenever I see the name McAdoo, I think of the great basketball player out of, I think, North Carolina, who went on to play with the Lakers. McAdoo. It's a great name. Two balls, two strikes. Ground ball short. Witt up with it on the first. That takes care of McAdoo, and they're 2 men out.
2: What about when you see the name Ernie? Do you think of Banks, or do you think of Sesame Street?
1: I think Banks.
2: You think Banks?
1: Let's play two.
2: Yeah.
1: Here is Clement batting for the first time. Runner at second, two out. Hoffman's breaking ball started to swing. Did Clement? Did not. He held up in time. That's ball one. What do you think?
2: Well, sitting right here at a baseball game, I think Ernie Banks.
1: Okay, fair enough. I thought you might say, well, I think of money. Banks. There's a high fly ball to left. Right there to claim it is Collins, and the Royals have claimed the third and final game of the series. They avoid the sweep by the Jays. And it was all Royals today. They scored early. They had the Blue Jays chasing the game the entire afternoon. Royals win it 6-1. We'll be right back.

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0: 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It's not just a boat, it's a lifestyle.
1: 6-1 Royals, and Jake, pretty simple formula for this win. They score early and often. By early, I mean a 3-run home run in the first. Benny Pasquantino, after Ray beat out an infield hit and Witt drew a walk. And then 2 innings later, leadoff double Witt. 1-out home run by Salvador Perez, 5-0, and that seemed on a hot, humid day where just feel like everything should be ringed out. Why, the Blue Jays really didn't have much answer from that point on or much interest, and the Royals had, what you must say, an easy, pretty easy win.
2: Yeah, it's the kind of heat today where you walk outside from somewhere in air conditioning and it just punches you in the face. And that's what the Royals did offensively today. They punched the Blue Jays in the face, and the Blue Jays never really got off the mat. And there's really no better guy maybe to have on the mound when you give him a big league than Randy Dobnak, who fills up the strike zone, induces early and weak contact, and other than the heat, did not really break a sweat in his start today until the sixth inning when he gave up a home run to Josh Smith. That was the Blue Jays' only run of the day. But Dobnak turns in a quality start, 6 innings of one-run ball. He really dominated today. He only allowed a couple of base runners until giving up a run on 3 hits in that sixth, and the Royals' bullpen had plenty of cushion the rest of the way. It was a good win all around for the Royals to salvage the series and earn a season series split with the Blue Jays.
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2: Hey, go figure.
1: Didn't matter. Royals won it easily, 6-1. So now they will look forward to the arrival of the Diamondbacks, and Noah Cameron starts for the Royals tomorrow afternoon. Remember, 1-10, Labor Day, Monday, September 7. Noah Cameron looks for win number 10 tomorrow. Until then, Denny Matthews, good afternoon from Kauffman Stadium. And now Jake has the totals.
2: All right, Denny. First, the totals for the Toronto Blue Jays. 1 run, 8 hits, 1 error. The Blue Jays left 6 on base. They went 0-for-4 with runners in scoring position. The only Blue Jays run came on a Josh Smith homer. That was a solo shot in the sixth inning. It was his fifth of the year, his third with the Blue Jays. Happy totals for the Kansas City Royals. 6 runs, 7 hits, no errors. 10 left on base. The Royals went 3-for-9 with runners in scoring position. They got 2 home runs today. Vinny Pasquantino hit that 3-run homer in the first inning. It was his 11th home run of the season. And Salvador Perez hit a 2-run homer in the third inning. It was his 19th home run this year. The winning pitcher is Randy Dobnak. He improves to 3-3, 6 innings of one-run ball for Dobnak. And the Royals turned 3 double plays behind him. Defense, or 2 double plays behind Dobnak, 3 total in the game. The infield defense in particular today was excellent for the Royals. Rojas at third, Lofton at second. Above all, those two were excellent today. Spencer Arrighetti takes the loss. He falls to 7-9 on the season. Arrighetti gave up 6 runs on 6 hits in 4 2/3 innings, struck out 3, and walked 3. There was no save in today's game. The ballgame took 2 hours and 40 minutes, and the attendance, 17,518. Let's hear from Royals manager Matt Quatrero.
3: For your offense to jump out to that kind of lead on Vinny's home run, what kind of tone does that set for the rest of this one?
4: Yeah, I mean, we're fortunate the ball stayed fair, that Rave hit. Bobby, that's a really good at-bat, and then Vinny's ready to go. So get up 3, hopefully, we're getting close to 30 pitches in that inning for him, so you're hopeful to even add on a little bit more, but to play from in front is always better, and especially when it's a 3-pointer.
3: Vinny probably wants a couple at bats from last night back. We talked about the 8th inning last night. For him to, come back today and be able to come through in that spot, just for him.
4: Yeah, I mean, if you let it linger, you're going to spiral, right? And you have to have a short-term memory in this game. You're not going to succeed all the time. And he, like you said, he would have wanted those to go differently yesterday, but they didn't. So day game today, got to get back out there and ready to go. He's hitting in the first inning. He knows that. Got to be locked in.
5: Along the same lines of setting the tone that Andy was talking about in the bottom of the first, what about Bobby and Rojas setting the tone defensively, especially with the way things ended last night? I know they're not thinking about that, but to make the impact they did on a 9-pitch first inning.
4: Yeah, the defense was great today. There 3 double plays and Lofton's play up the middle as well. Randy was throwing a ton of strikes, but to your point, Lucas is not an easy guy to double up. If ball goes to Bobby, that play, he makes it look pretty easy, but we've seen where it can be a more challenging too. You're going full speed, throwing on the run, and an accurate throw. So

0: It's a good way to get out of the first.
1: You talked about how prepared these guys are in every way for this type of weather, and it's not new, even if it's a little different in September. With all of that said, to be able to go out there six innings like Dobnak does, how challenging do you sense that is on a day like today from even a focus standpoint?
0: I think he was good, to be honest. I mean, the efficiency helped. I mean, he was only at 60-something pitches. And he stayed out there in the dugout between innings. He wasn't one of the guys that, you know, goes in the cage and hits the AC and then comes back out. But, yeah, I didn't feel like he was struggling with it. If we did, you know, we would have probably pulled him sooner. But I thought he was in a good spot.
2: You mentioned his efficiency, Randy Dobnak. What was the change in your estimation from his last start to the response that he did at this start?
0: He got ahead of guys. I mean, it's pretty simple in the fact that he was ahead and the sinker was, they were hitting in the ground, soft contact. The defense played really well.
3: Any issue with some of the hit by pitches? I know you guys traded them again.
0: No, I mean, Randy gets the two strikes on the leadoff guys trying to throw a four seamer up. I didn't think there was anything to it, simply, yeah.
4: That's Royals manager Matt Cutrero after today's 6-1 win over the Blue Jays. Again, time of the game, 2 hours, 40 minutes. The attendance, 17,518. With the win, the Royals are 64-80. With the loss, the Blue Jays fall to 72-72. 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
4: Welcome back to the Midwest Marine Boats postgame show. The Royals beat the Blue Jays 6-1, and the Royals jumped out to an early lead. The first big swing came from Vinny Pasquantino.
11: Spencer Arrighetti working very slowly here in the first. Now he brings it to Vinny, who pounds one deep right field. Back goes Lucas to the wall and gone. Vinny Pasquantino. An infield hit. A walk and a bomb. Home run number 11 for Vinny Pasquantino. RBIs 44, 5, and 6. And the Royals, after three hitters, are in front 3-0.
4: And the Royals would add to that lead just a couple innings later. Salvador Perez came up with a runner on second and one out. First pitch to Salvi. And he hits it high in the air, deep left center field. Bateman's onto the track at the fence. He looks up. It's off the top of the wall. Bounces over toward the fountains. A two-run homer for Salvador Perez. It kept carrying and carrying and carrying. And then it was gone. And the Royals add to their lead. It's 5-0 in the bottom of the third. 19th home run of the season for El Capitan. And the 322nd of his career. Salvi is now just two home runs shy of tying both Gary Carter and Lance Parrish for the fifth most home runs by a primary catcher in baseball history. Those are today's Electric Plays of the Game, presented by Stako Electric Construction Company, the official electrical contractor of the Kansas City Royals. Come to Kauffman Stadium Saturday, September 26th. That's when the Royals host the Guardians. It's Fan Appreciation Night. The first 3,500 fans can take pregame photos of the players on the field. 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That'll be the final homestand of the season. Today, the Royals wrap up their series with the Blue Jays. They win 6-1. 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
4: Welcome back to the Midwest Marine Boats Coastline Show. The Royals beat the Blue Jays today, final score of 6-1. Let's take a look at some scores from around the league. We'll focus in first on the National League wildcard race. There's some interesting news and notes involved there. The Marlins beat the Cubs today 10-3, so the Marlins salvaged that series in Miami. Pete Crow Armstrong hit his 40th home run of the season in that game. He now has 40 home runs and 33 stolen bases in what is tracking to be an MVP season. So the Marlins are squarely in the National League wild card race. They currently trail the Arizona Diamondbacks by 3.5 games for that third and final wild card spot. The Diamondbacks kept pace with the Marlins today. They beat the Astros 3-2. The Diamondbacks are headed here to Kauffman Stadium to begin a three-game series tomorrow. One piece of news from that game. During the game, Geraldo Perdomo was leading off first base with a Ketel Marte at the plate. Marte hit a line drive to the right side that struck Geraldo Perdomo in the helmet. Perdomo fell to the ground, came off the field under his own power. He is being further evaluated and seems unlikely that he will be playing in tomorrow's game here at Kauffman Stadium. Yordan Alvarez did homer in that game. For the Astros, he hit his 38th home run of the season. He is still trying to achieve a triple crown year. Elsewhere in the National League wild card race, the Padres are hosting the Yankees. 3-0 Padres, bottom of the fourth inning right now. The Padres, as of right now, are a half game back of the Diamondbacks. With the win, the Padres would move into a tie for that third and final wild card spot. In the American League wild card race, well, it was another day and another day of Guardians devil magic. They walk off the Tigers again. 10th inning, 3-2 the final score. Game-winning hit today from Daniel Schneeman. Angel Hanal scored the winning run. The Guardians take 3 of 4 from the Tigers, 3 walk-off wins. The only time that the Guardians had the lead in any of the games this weekend was when they walked it off 3 different times, twice in their doubleheader the other day and then again today. And so the Guardians improved to 73-71. They've got a half-game lead over the Blue Jays for the third and final wild card spot. Of course, the Royals beat the Blue Jays today, so it's now a full-game lead over the Blue Jays for that third and final wild card spot. Elsewhere in the American League, the Rangers are hosting the Rays. 7-6 Rangers at ball games in the bottom of the seventh. Rangers currently 2.5 games out. The Orioles today hosted the Boston Red Sox and lost to the Red Sox. Final score of 3-1. Aroldis Chapman got the save for the Red Sox, his 33rd of the season and the 400th of his major league career. So congratulations to former Royal Aroldis Chapman. The Royals will be at Fenway Park this coming weekend. One other ongoing ball game in the American League wildcard race. The Mariners have had a disappointing series against the A's. Right now they lead the A's 1-0. That ball game is in the bottom of the fourth inning. So far, Brian Wu has thrown 4 scoreless innings. The Mariners entering play today, 6.5 games back. They have lost 3 in a row. They're trying to avoid a 4-game sweep at the hands of the A's, who have the second worst record in the American League. Meanwhile, the Twins and the White Sox wrap up their series. That ball game starts in about an hour, 5:20, first pitch in Chicago for the Guardians and the Twins. Here at Kauffman Stadium, the Royals win 6-1, the final score over the Blue Jays. This is the Midwest Marine Boats postgame show on the Royals Baseball Network.
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4: 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Well, tomorrow the Royals begin the final series of this three-team homestand. The Arizona Diamondbacks come to town. The Diamondbacks this season are 75-68. They're currently in a battle the third and final wild card spot in the National League. They're also in second place in the National League West, though that race has gone by the wayside for them. The Dodgers have a 10-game lead in the National League West. The Diamondbacks do have the third and final wild card spot. They currently are a game ahead of the Padres in that, but the Padres are in progress right now. And the Diamondbacks are 4.5 games back of the Phillies, who have the second wild card spot in the National League. Again, the Diamondbacks won today. They beat the Astros 3-2, but they did potentially lose Eraldo Perdomo. He's going under further evaluation after he was struck in the head by a Ketel Marte line drive while running the bases during today's game. Nolan Arenado did hit a home run for the Diamondbacks during today's game. It was his 22nd home run this season. He's been also excellent defensively. Eduardo Rodriguez threw 6 innings of 1-run ball, so the Royals will not see the Diamondbacks' ace over the course of the next 3 games at Kauffman Stadium. That's a series that begins tomorrow. That's our next broadcast tomorrow afternoon from Kauffman Stadium, the beginning of this 3-game series between the Royals and the Diamondbacks. Left-hander Noah Cameron is on the mound. The Diamondbacks, who have just wrapped up their series in Houston, have not yet announced a starter for tomorrow afternoon's game. First pitch is at 1:10. Our pregame coverage begins at 12:30. 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For Denny Matthews and our producer-engineer, Eric Guthrie, I'm Jake Eisenberg. Thanks for joining us today at Kauffman Stadium. We'll talk to you again tomorrow afternoon.
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22: Plane crash in Miami. I'm Carmen Roberts, Fox News. A ground stop issued for Miami International Airport after an Amazon cargo plane overshot the runway and crashed.
23: An Amazon Prime cargo plane crashed right outside the Miami International Airport. A thick cloud of smoke coming from the plane, flames in it in certain videos. And here's what we do know. The FAA says the plane overran the runway, meaning the pilot could have touched down farther than the intended spot. We know that this just happened after the plane departed from San Juan, Puerto Rico. We know that bystander videos are blowing up on social media right now.
22: That's Fox's Madison Scarpino reporting. Ron says it struck an unmanned U.S. vessel trying to enter the Strait of Hormuz, but the U.S. military says that is a lie, and the U.S. and Iran have been trading strikes this weekend.
24: Tensions skyrocketed over the weekend after Iran targeted 2 U.S. warships in the Gulf of Oman. We know that the attack was repelled, according to U.S. Central Command, but they were going after a U.S. aircraft carrier and a guided missile destroyer. U.S. forces then struck 3 Iranian oil tankers, with CENTCOM Commander Admiral Brad Cooper saying, "Let the message to the IRGC be clear. If you shoot at 2 of our ships, we will impose an even higher economic cost, taking out 3 of yours. We will not hesitate to defend American forces and, if necessary, destroy Iran's limited and exposed oil fleet." This does come as the region looks for ways around the contested waterway.
22: Fox's Trey Yingston, Tel Aviv. Germany, for the first time since World War II, has a far-right party that's on track to win a state election. And with about half the vote counted, the Alternative for Germany party, or AfD, is well ahead of the closest rival. Still, it's unclear if the AfD will win absolute majority and be able to form a government. 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
22: Well, the war with Iran has sent fuel oil prices soaring, and gas is now at a record high for the Labor Day holiday. AAA says the national average is $4.15 a gallon. Fox's Alex Hogan has more from the White House.
32: And according to AAA, continued volatility in the Strait of Hormuz pushed crude oil prices up to the $90 per barrel range. Energy Secretary Chris Wright today on Fox News Sunday argued the administration is focused on trying to move more traffic through that waterway.
33: We are putting maximum economic pressure on Iran and isolating them. At the same time that we're doing that, they are trying to wage economic terrorism against the rest of the world by trying to impede the flow of traffic.
22: Another hurricane is aiming for Hawaii. Hurricane Lowell weakened a bit to a Category 3 storm. It has 125-mile-an-hour winds as it pushes through the Pacific and heads towards the western islands. Fox Weather's Mike Seidel has more.
34: It's going to be basically a tropical storm as far as the impacts go. The closest pass will be about midnight tomorrow night, Hawaiian time. That's 6 a.m. on the East Coast. It's still a major hurricane, a high-end Cat 3 at 125-mile-an-hour maximum sustained winds. We expect wind gusts probably 50, maybe 60. 60 miles an hour. Officially, the Hurricane Center gives the odds of sustained tropical storm force winds. That's 39 miles an hour or higher at about 50-50. We're not expecting a damaging hit from a hurricane. We're expecting a brush by. We'll have the rainfall 4 to 8 inches. The mountaintops may get as much as 14, and then it will zip on out of here as we get into Tuesday.
22: And a ceiling collapse at Washington's John F. Kennedy Performing Arts Center is adding fuel to calls to shut it down and have major renovations. And part of the grand foyer ceiling came crashing down Friday night during severe weather. Kennedy Center spokesperson blames decades of neglect and deferred maintenance. I'm Carmen Roberts, and this is Fox News.
35: From the COCO Weather Center, the Warrensburg forecast, the extreme heat warning remains in effect until 8 p.m. on Tuesday. It'll be mostly clear overnight tonight with a low 73. Labor Day, Monday, sunny and hot, 97 for a high. And then tomorrow night, mostly clear with a low 75. Tuesday and Wednesday, same thing, sunny and hot, a high of 100. Thursday, cooling off just a bit with sunshine, a high of 95.
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1: 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From the COCO Weather Center, the Warrensburg forecast, the extreme heat warning remains in effect until 8 p.m. on Tuesday. It'll be mostly clear overnight tonight with a low 73. Labor Day, Monday, sunny and hot, 97 for a high. And then tomorrow night, mostly clear with a low 75. Tuesday and Wednesday, same thing. Sunny and hot, a high of 100. Thursday, cooling off just a bit with sunshine, a high of 95.
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2: From the COCO Weather Center, the Warrensburg forecast, the extreme heat warning remains in effect until 8 p.m. on Tuesday. It'll be mostly clear overnight tonight with a low 73. Labor Day, Monday, sunny and hot, 97 for a high. And then tomorrow night, mostly clear with a low 75. Tuesday and Wednesday, same thing. Sunny and hot, high of 100. Thursday, cooling off just a bit with sunshine, a high of 95.
3: 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Coco.

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1: It didn't stop in time. I'm Roger Stern, Fox News. An Amazon cargo plane landing in Miami ran off the end of the runway. Five people at least have been killed. Here's Fox's Madison Scarpino.
2: Miami-Dade Fire and Rescue is now saying not only did that plane overrun the runway, but it also struck multiple vehicles in the process. Miami International Airport, one of the busiest airports in the country, also right off of a major road. Now, huge clouds of thick smoke were coming from the plane, heavy flames in some of the videos on social media. Emergency crews were there. We know more than 60 fire rescue units are on the scene, and that is just that one agency. The plane departed from San Juan, Puerto Rico.
1: Again, five people at least are dead, according to officials. No word on the cause of the accident. It is now a ground stop for the airport, meaning all flights to Miami that have not taken off are being held on the ground. We don't know what's ahead after fighting between the U.S. and Iran continued over the weekend. Fox's Steve Harrigan in Tel Aviv.
3: The back and forth in this fighting occurred on Saturday, initiated by Iran. They launched two ballistic missiles at U.S. warships, a significant uptick by trying to attack unsuccessfully U.S. warships. The U.S. responded by hitting three Iranian oil tankers. Now, U.S. officials continue to stress the toll this war has been taking on Iran's economy, the currency crashing, inflation soaring, both the blockade and the hits on the tankers as well, really reducing Iran's ability to earn money from its oil. Israeli Prime Minister Netanyahu says the goal remains regime change.
1: And repeating our top story, an Amazon cargo plane has run off the end of the runway in Miami, at least five people dead. 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
1: A former governor of New York reveals he's been suffering from a 9/11-related illness. Here's Fox's Grinnell Scott.
6: Former New York Governor George Pataki told the New York Post he has respiratory airway disease. Pataki, the most recent Republican to lead New York State, was governor during the terror attack. He told the Post he was diagnosed over the last 5 years, but had not publicly disclosed the condition until now. The disease is caused by toxins and dust particles that were in the air after the collapse of the Twin Towers and can make conditions such as the flu more dangerous. Pataki tells the Post he considers himself one of the lucky ones when he compares himself to so many others who have been sickened and have died from illnesses related to Ground Zero. In New York, Grinnell Scott, Fox News.
1: The Republican National Committee is getting ready for its first ever midterm convention to try to tie GOP congressional candidates to the president. It's about to take place in Texas. Here's Fox's Alex Hogan.
7: President Trump will travel to Dallas, Texas for the GOP midterm convention with other members of his administration this week. And he is expected to be giving the keynote address on Wednesday. Vice President J.D. Vance also expected to make an address at this convention. Among the other keynote speakers that we can expect, Scott Bessent, Attorney General Todd Blanche, Health Secretary Robert F. Kennedy Jr., Dr. Oz, Scott Turner, Caroline Leavitt, the former White House press secretary, and Donald Trump Jr. Among the Republican leadership, those in attendance will include House Speaker Mike Johnson, Senator John Barrasso, Senate Majority Whip. But Senate Majority Leader John Thune is not expected to attend.
1: And a number of Republican candidates are skipping the convention. They fear that the president's low approval rating will hurt their campaign. Again, at least five people dead when a cargo plane ran off the end of the runway in Miami. I'm Roger Stern, and this is Fox News.
8: From the COCO Weather Center, the Warrensburg forecast, the extreme heat warning remains in effect until 8 p.m. on Tuesday. It'll be mostly clear overnight tonight with a low 73. Labor Day, Monday, sunny and hot, 97 for a high. And then tomorrow night, mostly clear with a low 75. Tuesday and Wednesday, same thing. Sunny and hot, high of 100. Thursday, cooling off just a bit with sunshine, a high of 95.
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3: From the COCO Weather Center, the Warrensburg forecast, the extreme heat warning remains in effect until 8 p.m. on Tuesday. It'll be mostly clear overnight tonight with a low 73. Labor Day, Monday, sunny and hot, 97 for a high. And then tomorrow night, mostly clear with a low 75. Tuesday and Wednesday, same thing, sunny and hot, a high of 100. Thursday, cooling off just a bit with sunshine, a high of 95.
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0: 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One song at a time. Good time oldies.
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1: This is a Fox News alert. A deadly plane crash in Miami. I'm Carmen Roberts. Officials say a plane crashed at the Miami International Airport this afternoon, killing at least five people and five others injured. The FAA says the plane overshot the runway and crashed into several parked vehicles and then burst into flames on a Miami street.
2: An Amazon Prime cargo plane crashed right outside the Miami International Airport. A thick cloud of smoke coming from the plane, flames in it in certain videos. And here's what we do know. The FAA says the plane overran the runway, meaning the pilot could have touched down farther than the intended spot. We know that this just happened.

0: After the plane departed from San Juan, Puerto Rico, we know that bystander videos are blowing up on social media right now.
1: And also, we know that three of those injured are in critical condition. The FAA has issued a ground stop for the airport. U.S. Special Envoy Steve Witkoff and Jared Kushner met with Ukrainian President Zelensky today in Kyiv after talks yesterday with Russian President Putin in Moscow.
2: Witkoff and Kushner said they had very good talks in both Moscow and Kyiv and are now pushing, hopefully, for trilateral talks in the future. U.S. Envoy Steve Witkoff and Jared Kushner arrived in Kyiv by train, marking their first official visit as part of a renewed push for peace. Kushner said President Trump has tasked them with creating a peace package and will do everything they can to end this war for good. President Vladimir Zelensky said they discussed air defense needs, including Patriot systems, and that the war must end on fair terms. On Saturday, Witkoff and Kushner met with President Vladimir Putin in Moscow, a meeting that lasted more than 3 hours. It was described as substantive, constructive, and extremely frank. Russia said they've made significant advances in the combat zone and expressed confidence in achieving its goals.
1: Fox's Stephanie Bennett in London. 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
1: Iran said today it will soon create an exclusion zone around the Strait of Hormuz, threatening to sanction ships it believes are trying to pass through. This as the U.S. and Iran traded airstrikes over the weekend.
7: Tensions skyrocketed over the weekend after Iran targeted two U.S. warships in the Gulf of Oman. We know that the attack was repelled, according to U.S. Central Command, but they were going after a U.S. aircraft carrier and a guided missile destroyer. U.S. forces then struck three Iranian oil tankers, with CENTCOM Commander Admiral Brad Cooper saying, "Let the message to the IRGC be clear. If you shoot at two of our ships, we will impose an even higher economic cost, taking out three of yours. We will not hesitate to defend American forces and, if necessary, destroy Iran's limited and exposed oil fleet." This does come as the region looks for ways around the contested waterway.
1: Fox's Trey Yankston, Tel Aviv. For the first time since World War II, a far-right party has won a state election in Germany. The Alternative for Germany, or AfD, scored a historic victory in Saxony-Anhalt state, taking in more than 44% of the vote. That party also has sought closer ties with MAGA's movement in the U.S., including reaching out to allies of President Trump. But the AfD still faces a major hurdle, unclear if it can form a government because other parties said that they won't work with it. Professional wrestler and heavy metal band founder Andy the Butcher Williams died in the ring during a tag team match Friday in Pennsylvania. The 48-year-old suffered some sort of medical episode and collapsed in the ring at Mr. Small's Theater near Pittsburgh. Doctors performed CPR and then rushed him to the hospital where he was pronounced dead. Williams from Buffalo, New York, wrestled for the All Elite Wrestling and was also the rhythm guitarist for the heavy metal band Every Time I Die. I'm Carmen Roberts, and this is Fox News.
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9: 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You're traveling through another decade, known as the 1960s. 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
10: We've been waiting for you. 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
10: 61.
11: We choose to go to the moon. We choose to go to the moon in this decade and do the other things.
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12: Roger, 0G, and I feel fine. Capsule is turning around. Oh, that view is tremendous.
10: 63.
13: For the first time, an agreement has been reached on bringing the forces of nuclear destruction under international control.
10: 64.
14: Acts of violence against the armed forces of the United States must be met not only with alert defense, but with positive reply.
10: 65.
15: Starting in New York City at about 5:30 this afternoon, 30 million persons found themselves without light, subways, elevators, air conditioning.
10: 66.
16: Confirmed this afternoon at 4 o'clock Houston time that a left ventricle bypass operation was performed at this hospital this morning.
10: 67.
17: Some 20 National Guardsmen have deployed along this street, hiding behind their trucks.
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0: submitted for your approval a period of time between January 1, 1960 and December 31st, 1969. During the course of this 3-hour broadcast, there is no other time.
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2: Welcome back to the year 1967. I see you made it here in

I'm the real Don Steele. The name of the show is Live from the 60s, and for good reason, because the year once again is 1967, and I want to welcome you back. We've been waiting for you here. Coming up in just a few minutes, we're going to clear up some of those nasty

Martin. 1967, like all the years in this decade, interesting to say the least. In the music world, the Jimi Hendrix Experience opened for the Monkees last night at the Forest Hills Stadium in New York. Hendrix was booed by the Monkee fans. Promoters say they will drop Jimmy from the tour. Let's face it, until he gets his act hip and heavy, how can he compete with the Monkees? In other pop music news, there's a concert set for April 11th this year of 1967. It'll be up in my...

Grateful Dead, Mamas and Papas, Otis Redding, the Jefferson Airplane, the Birds, Booker T and the MGs. Are there more? Yes! Paul Butterfield's Blues Band, Ravi Shankar, and Jimi Hendrix. I think he's going to do better than he did with the Monkees. The Beatles, by the way, have turned down the opportunity to appear at the Monterey Pop Festival. Instead, George Harrison, John Lennon, and Paul McCartney are listening very closely to the talks of Maharishi Yogi. He tells the Beatles that through transcendental meditation, practiced twice a day, they will have new spiritual enlightenment. The Beatles are set to attend a 10-day seminar on the subject. No doubt the seminar will be located somewhere near Penny.

0: 1967 returns in a moment from a place where history is only a rumor.
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Well, the Supremes are certainly hot in this year of 1967. This is their fourth consecutive number one song, The Happening. Go on and get it, girls. I'm ready for you. Hey,

gonna get pretty now with a group that sold over 15 million records. They formed last year in 1966. They're the Association with Never My Love on Live from the 60s.

The Association on Live from the 60s and Never My Love. They're teasing, believe me. I'm the real Don Steele with you here in 1967, a year for the grassroots, a message in the music. Write this one down. You're going to dig it.

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0: The year is 1967, and you are here.
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0: Well, let's pray there's something good on television. Oh, boy. Jackpot. Here comes Genie out of the bottle. I've spent some time in a bottle myself, you know.
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0: In the year of 1967, we're going to send this song out to Jan Wenner, who's 21 years old. He just started a rock and roll magazine up in San Francisco. Yep, started it with $8,000, most of it borrowed money. The first copy's about 40,000 run, only 6,000 of them sold. He thinks the thing will pick up and catch on pretty soon, though. He calls it Rolling Stone Magazine. Here's Spencer Davis Group now on Live from the 60s. I'm a man. Get him.

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0: The year is 1967. And we've been waiting for you. Welcome back.

From the 60s, just back from San Francisco, and I do love your flowers, baby. Well, rumor has it in this year of 1967 that Timothy Leary, yeah, he's out on bail following a drug arrest. Well, he's holding a press conference in Greenwich Village next week to announce the formation of a new religion called the League for Spiritual Discovery. The initials, of course, LSD. Leary will argue that the drug, LSD, should be legalized for his church members because it's a religious sacrament. Evidently, Timothy has been visiting Strawberry Fields one too many times. Let me...

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7: It didn't stop in time. I'm Roger Stern, Fox News.
8: The airport is on an indefinite hold right now. Apparently an aircraft ran off the end of the runway and hit a vehicle on the perimeter road.
7: That's liveatc.net talking about an Amazon cargo plane, which landed in Miami, what went off the end of the runway. 5 are dead, 5 others injured.
9: Miami-Dade Fire and Rescue is now saying not only did that plane overrun the runway, but it also struck multiple vehicles in the process. Miami International Airport, one of the busiest airports in the country, also right off of a major road. Now, huge clouds of thick smoke were coming from the plane, heavy flames in some of the videos on social media. Emergency crews were there. We know more than 60 fire rescue units are on the scene, and that is just that one agency. The plane departed from San Juan, Puerto Rico.
7: Fox's Madison Scarpino. No word on the cause of the accident. There's now a ground stop for the airport. U.S. Special Envoy Steve Witkoff and Jared Kushner met with Ukrainian President Volodymyr Zelensky today after talk Saturday with Vladimir Putin in Russia.
10: Witkoff and Kushner said they had very good talks in both Moscow and Kyiv and are now pushing, hopefully, for trilateral talks in the future. U.S. Envoy Steve Witkoff and Jared Kushner arrived in Kyiv by train, marking their first official visit as part of a renewed push for peace. Kushner said President Trump has tasked them with creating a peace package and will do everything they can to end this war for good. President Vladimir Zelensky said they discussed air defense needs, including Patriot systems, and that the war must end on fair terms. On Saturday, Witkoff and Kushner met with President Vladimir Putin in Moscow, a meeting that lasted more than 3 hours. It was described as substantive, constructive, and extremely frank. Russia said they've made significant advances in the combat zone and expressed confidence in achieving its goals.
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